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3: 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Isaiah 40:31, but those who hope in the Lord will renew their strength. 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
13: Welcome to another episode of BandKind on the Air. My name is Nick. I'll be with you for the next 2 hours, and we're going to be playing music that I hope, I really, really hope, encourages your heart, that you are seen, my friend, and that you have a hope in Jesus. Thanks for listening to great music with BandKind on the Air. Here's a Turn It Up tune from Toby Mack. Lord, it feels good to be loved by you with BandKind on the Air. And Nick, welcome. I'm so glad you're here. Take it, Toby.

0: your love.
1: The latest from Toby Mac. Hi, I'm Nick. You found Bandkind on the air. Toby Mac and Blessing Offer did a collaboration some years ago, talking about the goodness of the Lord. Here's the collab with Bandkind. You made the right.

Amen to that. What a great song from Toby Mac. And that is Blessing Offer playing keyboards in that song. Piano, he's such, it's been so fun to be able to get down to Music City, Nashville, Tennessee, and really sit with him in the writing studio with his producer as they work through song titles and different background vocals that end up getting printed and put on the record. You might know this song, and I hope it's an encouragement to you. It's O Child with Blessing Offer with Bandkanda on the air and now.

blessing offer, reminding us to hold on to the hope that God gives us, that we are found in the light, and we know the light is the Lord. Thank you for tuning in to Bandkind on the Air. We're going to talk about light a little bit after the song from Matthew West.

0: God is so good, my friend. I hope you're reminded in the music here to hold tight, that you are found in the light, and that God is good. And he has chosen us. Isn't that the amazing part of the whole thing? I was going to talk about the light and how good the summer has felt. You might have got out in the sun just a little bit. You might have been out in the sun a little bit too long. But either way, the new season of life sometimes just feels like a breath of fresh air, doesn't it? Now, summer officially doesn't start till later on in this month, but we can celebrate the light even in the darkest moments of our life, because we know he has us. Jamie McDonald has a song called Ain't No Way. I love what she has to say about God telling stories. The Bible can be viewed in a different point of view when we think of it as God wanting to tell us these stories. It's his love letter to us, you might have heard. Here's Jamie McDonald talking about her latest song, Ain't No Way, with Bandkind on the air. Take it, Jamie.
1: God loves telling stories, and you know, there's a Bible full of history of the ways that God showed up for his people. You know, just in the nick of time, just when you thought all odds were stacked against you, he shows up and does miracles. He does the unthinkable. And, you know, there's so many instances in my life where I can look back and say, he really has never, ever failed me. And it's funny, because when you get in a situation and it's not looking so good, it's so easy for us to freak out and just say, God, where are you? Have you forgotten about me? And this song, Ain't No Way, is just all about that declaration. There's no way you're going to let me down. You've been there for me time and time again. As I look back over my life, there's not one time that you failed me, and you're going to show up for me now. And that's what Ain't No Way is all about.
2: Bandkind on the air, backstage, on stage, in the house, and on the air. Hey.

That is the latest from Jamie McDonald. I know she's going to be up for New Artist of the Year. October is when they'll be announcing who the New Artist of the Year was. And she spent most of her year out on the road with Phil Wickham. So she has been introduced to a lot of audiences who I know were grateful to hear her very refreshing songs and lyrics in that gravelly kind of voice. Hi, I'm Nick. I'm glad to be spending time with you today, playing lots of great music. Coming up next is an opportunity to reset our day and maybe even our faith. We're going to hear a twin spin from Passion, which is often led by Christian Stanfield. We're also going to hear Tasha Cobbs Leonard and Anna Golden in that, and then a brand new one. And then Sons of Sunday also joining us for an opportunity just to take a deep

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7: 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Coming up, the non-stop worship block. Three songs, three verses of scripture, and one encouraging word.
8: Hello, I'm Nick, and I'm so glad to be here encouraging you in song. I picked some songs today that I really think will go so well with James 1, 2, and 3. And I mentioned that I was having a really rough week. I had some things in a frame in my mind that wasn't quite true. And I don't know if you do this, but sometimes in the moment, I think this is what's happening. And if I can just step back, I know that seems like an overused sentiment, but there's truth in it. And I stepped back and re-evaluated the situation and was like, oh, okay, I understand this more fully and actually with more truth. Unfortunately, there's left some things that have to be cleaned up. We're going to talk about that later on in this segment of music. We're going to hear from Passion Twice and Sons of Sunday. James 1, 2, and 3. Consider it pure joy, my brothers and sisters, whenever you face trials of many kinds. The other side of that verse after this beautiful encouragement. It's called What He's Done with Bandkind on the Air in The Reset. See?

0: Tasha Cobbs Leonard, that girl knows how to sing. I remember when for King and Country, we're going to play that collaboration coming up with them. They said when Tasha Cobbs Leonard came into the room to the recording studio, she just changed the dynamic. I love that so much. And there's artists who do that. When it comes to gathering together and making music, making song, making an impact. And that's why I'm sitting here in the broadcast studio today, to help impact you for the good. We're in James 1, 2, and 3. The other side of that verse 2 says, because you know that the testing of your faith produces perseverance. I think you can think of something right now. You're in the reset with Bandkind. Chris Brown from Elevation Worship joins in this six-artist collaboration called Sons of Sunday. Here's why one more day is important to Chris.
1: This one has been such a sobering song for me. I cannot tell you how many times I've cried just listening to it, because it frames a lens for me of how blessed I am. How blessed I am to just be here today. How blessed I am to have opened my eyes this morning. How grateful I am to have breath in my lungs, just to be living another day here on earth. I don't know about you, but when I get the right perspective of how my life is held up only by God's mercy and only by God's grace, I cannot help but be grateful. So we hope this song leads you to that place of gratitude, that place of thankfulness, and that place of worship.

One More Day from Sons of Sunday, a six-songwriter collaboration. Leland Mooring there on lead vocals. Brandon Lake, Pat Barrett, Chandler Moore, Chris Brown, who was talking to us about some beautiful things about perseverance, and his pastor, Stephen Furtick. Chris mentioned the frame of a blessing, and I was talking about the different frames that we have around things that help us understand the perspective of the day, of one more day. And I hope that whatever you're going through right now, whatever's in your mind, whatever hard thing needs to be put in a frame, I guess some people might call that compartmentalizing, but that's not what I mean. I mean, putting something in a frame and letting the Lord's grace and mercy and redemption be the lens in which you see the thing in that frame. If you're thinking about something right now that's a heavy burden on your heart, I'm just going to ask you right now to put that in a frame and ask the Lord to give you a lens to see that in a way that is biblical, in a way that His light is the brightest thing about that overshadowed situation. You're in The Reset with Bandkind on the air, and I so thank you for being here. Passion has a song called Just That Good, and that's going to wrap up our three-song set of music. We're in James 1, 2, and 3. Consider it pure joy, brothers and sisters, whenever you face trials of many kinds. And here's the frame, my friend. Because you know that the testing of your faith produces perseverance.

0: You're listening to Bandkind on the air, and hallelujah that the testing of our faith produces perseverance, friends. I hope you're sensing that about the trials in your life. Please read James 1, 2, and 3, our feature verse of the reset today. We heard two tunes from Passion, Just That Good, with Christian Stanfill on lead vocals, and What He's Done, lead vocal Tasha Cobbs-Leonard on that, Christian Stanfill, and a golden in there as well. We're going to hear Tasha Cobbs-Leonard in that collaboration with For King and Country coming up next. And One More Day, led by Leland Mooring. I had the great privilege of going to Southern California, walking on the beach into a little room and spending time with a small group of people, and Leland Mooring just playing the guitar and singing the things that God has put on his heart. And it was so blessed to just be part of that, to just take in good music while we had the doors open and the waves were rolling. It really felt like a spiritual moment together as we were trusting in the Lord for the things that he has in our lives. So I so appreciated Leland Mooring giving us that time. And thank you for giving time to Bandkind today. I hope you're being encouraged by the music that you hear. 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
0: I'm so glad you're here today. And after a month of being together, eating together, laughing together, sitting in the hammock together, all in our separate hammocks, please. I took my parents to the airport, and it was a sorrowful goodbye. They were here at my house for a month celebrating my youngest as he graduated from high school and my oldest as she graduated from college. It was such a moment for us all to be together, and it just reminded me of when we couldn't be together. Sadly, I will say that we're all going to our separate parts of whatever's happening next in our world, but it's a moment to really celebrate our time of being together. So we're going to hear Tasha Cobbs-Leonard in a super group single called Together with Stephen Curtis Chapman, and For King and Country in a super group single with Tori Kelly and Kirk Franklin called Together. So let's remember what it's like to be together, enjoying each other, eating together. If you have a together moment coming up, I hope you celebrate it.
7: This is for the busted hearts. This is for the question marks. This is for the outcast soul, lost control, no one knows. Sing it for the can't go back. Sing it for the broken past. Sing it

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1: I love hearing Joel Smallbone singing the end of that collaboration with his brother Luke, Tori Kelly, and Kirk Franklin. I remember the first time I saw that music video. Maybe you've watched it, but you forgot about it. I won't spoil it for you, but just look up for King and Country Together and you'll watch the music video. They're all wearing black, and then there's a surprise at the end that I'm not going to give away. And speaking of surprise, I bet you're not surprised at all that Stephen Curtis Chapman is a fan of historians. And in this, he reflects one that brings it all together. Here's Stephen Curtis Chapman with Bandkind on the air and Nick.
2: Well, hey, everybody, it's Stephen Curtis Chapman. And apparently it was Greek storyteller Aesop who is credited for first giving us the motto I grew up hearing as a boy from Kentucky. United we stand, divided we fall. In the New Testament, Jesus says that if a kingdom or a house is divided against itself, it will not be able to stand. God's word would tell us from the very beginning that we are made for relationship, for community, for togetherness. Two are better than one, Ecclesiastes 4 says. We need each other. And I know we've all heard it said so many times, but it's so true. Together, we will get through this. That's the reason I wrote this song. And since it's a song about togetherness, I asked some friends to join me to help bring this message of encouragement to you. And I'm so honored to have Brad Paisley, Lauren Elena, and Tasha Cobbs-Leonard join me to help remind us all that as we stand, hope, believe, and work together, we will get through this. God bless you.

Drunken Sang. That's Tasha Cobbs Leonard. You're listening to Bandkind on the air. Seriously, Stephen Curtis Chapman, a phenomenal songwriter, and joining with his friends and that for King of Country, joining with their friends in a twin spin of songs called Together. And in a previous episode of Bandkind on the air, we were honoring the graduates, whether you're graduating from high school or kindergarten or college or just graduating into a new season of life. It's important for us to take a step and know who's in it with us. We have somebody, an advocate with us. And of course, family and friends are so important. But I want you to know that Jesus is our advocate in so many ways. I hope that you dig into that this summer and find out more about who he is and who he can be if we just say yes. And I include myself in that as well. All we have to do is say yes to the Lord. I say all we have to do, right? Thank you for listening to Bandkind on the air. I do want to honor the grads. That big question mark that might be hanging over your head. I want you to know that you can trust in the Lord. He has a hope and a future to prosper you and not to harm you. If you need to say that throughout the day in order to believe it, that's the word of God. That's the living word. I hope you do that. Thank you for listening to Bandkind on the air. Wow.

0: Carly Ann Taylor, new artist this year with Bandkind on the air with a good word. Hallelujah for that. And a message to you today. Tell a friend about the show and the station and reach out to me on Facebook. Nick Bandkind. Just spell Nick, N-I-K. I look forward to hearing from you.
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6: Here we are with the first week of June under our belts. And it's time to cinch up your belt for the meteorological summer. Farmer's Almanac, the old Farmer's Almanac, tracks the three hottest months, June, July, and August. But it is Death Valley that's already well over 100 degrees. The average highs in Death Valley, 110 from June through August, July being the hottest month. And extreme records have shown the park at Death Valley at 130 degrees, or the highest recorded air temperature on Earth. Unbelievable. That comes from the National Park Service. We're going to talk more about Death Valley after this song, Meet Me in the Valley, from Tasha Layton with Band Kind on the Air and Nick.

0: Such a powerful song from Tasha Layton.
1: Will you meet me in this valley?
0: And what a great reminder that sometimes we're in the valley and we forget to just stop and ask that simple question of the Lord. Will you meet me in this valley? Recently, Tasha Layton took to a time in Death Valley for prayer. There's going to be a short film coming out about it, and I'm going to definitely let you know. Thankfully, she visited there in the winter time, which hovers between 80 and 90 degrees. But already, well over 100 degrees, and temperatures have been recorded in the park at 130, which is the highest recorded ambient temperature on the earth. Ground temperatures are even hotter. Park officials there advise visitors to stay within a 10-minute walk of an air-conditioned vehicle during the summer. Ooh, what a time to visit Death Valley. And we don't always get a choice when we're driving into a valley or walking into a valley. Sometimes life just goes before us in a way that we find ourselves there. And I just want to encourage you again, if you're in a valley right now and you're listening, let's just pray together. Lord, will you meet me in this valley? His answer is already going to be yes, but sometimes we just need to say it. It's like, I love you, right? People know that we love them, but sometimes they just need or want, or sometimes it's just good for us to say, I love you, or even, will you meet me in this valley? Well, speaking of love, well, a big congratulations to our two artists coming up next. We're going to play Consumed by Fire. Drummer Joshua just got engaged to longtime friend V. Rose. And then Ben Fuller, who took the stage on his last tour to invite someone who is very important to him to engage in marriage. We're going to hear If I Got Jesus coming up with Bandkind on the Air.
2: There's a place I go when I need to get away.

0: One of my favorite songs from Consumed by Fire. I just love it. And speaking of love, a big congratulations to the drummer of the band, Joshua. Just got engaged to longtime friend, V. Rose. And congratulations to this bachelor from Vermont, no longer. Well, he's still from Vermont, but no longer a bachelor, as he is now engaged to be married to his favorite girl on earth. I love this song from him, If I Got Jesus. Visit bandkind.com to see the full interview with Ben Fuller.
1: Hey, I'm Ben Fuller. We had just prayed and asked God to give us his message, to give us the words to tell somebody that needed to hear about his love. And there's a line in the song that goes, "You can take the world away from me and I'll be okay." How many times have you found yourself afraid, alone, unsure, uncertain about what is next? I know I find myself in that position so many times. And what I've realized is, if I got Jesus, I got it all.

love that song from Ben Fuller. Thank you for listening to Bandkind on the Air, and congratulations to Ben Fuller and his fiancée on their recent engagement. Also, a big congratulations to Joshua from Consumed by Fire on his recent engagement to V Rose. We have music from Pat Barrett coming up, and also we're going to talk about how fishing creates some really great songs with Pat Barrett and his dad. Recently, my daughter graduated from college, and I was in the college bookstore and happened to pick up a mug that I haven't even given her yet. I'm not quite sure. I'm not ready for that, I guess. It just says one word on the front, alumni. She is moving into a new season in life. And as the sun is shining, I hope it is shining in her heart. And if you are going through a transition moment in your life, I'm going to play a song for you. A collaboration from Pat Barrett and Corey Asbury that's kind of a request to God that he would continue to build our life. And of course he will, and he does. We talked about earlier that Jeremiah 29:11 says that God has plans for you, plans to prosper you and not to harm you, plans to give you hope and a future. And I've certainly reminded my daughter of that in her state of alumni. Wow. So here's Pat Barrett and Corey Asbury with a song for you in your transition season with Bandkind on the Air and

0: Corey Asbury with Pat Barrett and Bandkind on the air. I'm Nick. I love sort of the round that they're doing. I don't know the right terminology for it, but it's just so powerful how it just keeps building on a song called Build My Life, a song about building on the rock, on the right foundation. And that is one of the things we talked about in a previous episode with all the graduate messages from the artists. And one I remember right now, I'll have Toby say it because he just does such a great job in describing this. So a quick Toby Mac graduation encouragement. I'll have that for you next.
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0: Time, same place next week. I'm Nick, and I have more great music coming up just for you. Well, maybe for me. Bandkind on the air and bandkind.com. We'll see you there.
1: Hey, what's up, class? This is Toby Mack. And as you move out and hopefully go to college in the fall or take on a job or whatever you do, just remember, one thing I always tell everybody is the most important thing you can possibly do is get strong people around you. I know that that sounds so obvious, but so many times the people we pick to do life with change who we are. And that could either be taking us deeper into God or pulling us away from Him. So choose wisely the people you hang out with next year. And looking forward to seeing what you guys do. Go change the world.

0: Jimmy Grace and a lot of Toby Mac on that track with Bandkind on the air. And last hour, Jamie McDonald was talking about Jesus being a great storyteller. And of course, we see through the Bible him telling stories and parables to people often. But what she was saying in that context is that he is telling a story through your life. And one of the best things that you can do to help people understand Jesus is give your testimony. That makes you, my friend, a storyteller. Here's Jamie Grace's sister, Morgan Harper Nichols, with Storyteller and Bandkind on the Air.
1: Oh.

Bandkind on the air featuring the sisters Morgan and Jamie Grace. Thanks for listening. Another track that has family relations in it. Bart Millard and his son Sam Wesley with their great friend Tim Timmons. The movie sessions of Make It Well with Bandkind on the air.

0: Back to Back Tracks with Sam Wesley. That's his solo single, Living Water. And then a song with Dad, Bart Millard of Mercy Me, and their friend Tim Timmons, the movie sessions of Make It Well. I hope you get a chance to see that. I can only imagine to film with those artists portrayed. Incredibly well done. A scene from the movie comes to mind right now, and I really hope that you do have the opportunity to safely gather around a fire pit in the backyard and enjoy conversation with one another very soon as we get summer started. Thank you for listening to Bandkind on the Air. I have more music coming up for you next. Of course I do. Music is what we do. We're Bandkind.com. Follow me on Facebook, Nick Bandkind. Just spell Nick, N-I-K. I'll see you there.
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0: Welcome to Bandkind on the Air. I had a great conversation with Pat Barrett about how catching fish reminds him of writing songs. Here's a piece of my interview with Pat Barrett backstage at Museum of the Bible in Washington, D.C.
6: Pat was just on the stage and he was talking about this beautiful story about he and his father going fishing. You were able to turn that around to songwriting.
7: Yeah.
6: Tell me a little synopsis. You have this photo in your writing area?
7: I do. I have it on my piano at home. And there was a day where I sat down to write, and I don't know where the pressure was coming from, but I was putting a lot of pressure on myself to write a song and just come up with something. In the middle of feeling all that, I felt like I came to a moment of clarity with God, and I felt like I heard him ask me a question. Do you know what my favorite thing about your songs are? I felt like I sensed him say the time that we spend together writing them. So it wasn't like, the song wasn't like the end product. It was the time and communion together, regardless of it. I had this, I saw an image of this, my favorite memory of my dad and I, which I have a photo of that. So after that, that's when I put it on my piano, because that day, this is this whole story. Like that day we caught a fish in Miami. I was 4 or 5 years old and we threw it back. We didn't keep it. It wasn't like, you know, we didn't have anything to show for it except a memory that it happened.
6: Wow.
7: All of a sudden, all the pressure to produce something was gone. And the invitation to just be present with my father who loves me. And regardless of what I produce or create or catch, it doesn't matter. So there's been songs I've sat with God and written that you write them if just for that moment and you let them go. And songs that you catch something and you keep it. And I've found that the times most precious to me haven't always been the times where I ended up with a song.
0: Wow. A powerful image from Pat Barrett. Sometimes you don't always get to keep the ones you catch, but the time spent with our Father is for keeps. Powerful. The latest song from Pat Barrett is called I've Got a Fire, and it features his father in the music video. Check him out with the Walkman and the little headphones on. I had those headphones. Thanks for listening to Bandkind on the Air. First, here's Pat Barrett about I've Got a Fire with Bandkind on the Air.
7: The song was a joy to write. It was a joy to record. It was, I mean, a forever memory to film that music video with my dad. And all throughout that process, it reminded me of a couple things. One, that what we're a part of, this faith that we're a part of, is a long game. This is about our entire lives being lived and not just living the moment we're in, but finishing faithfully. And what an amazing, you know, testimony to the world to watch someone, not just a moment of their life, but the longevity of it, walking towards the Lord is so powerful. But also, to live in the fullness of what Jesus has done inside of us. And that flame that burns, my prayer is that the older I get, the brighter I burn. And
8: what a sign and a wonder that could be for the world, and what a testimony of how great God is, you know, of what matters most. So I've got a fire.

0: What a great song from Pat Barrett. Yet another great song written from him. And writing great songs, he said, is like catching fish. Sometimes you just have to go and spend time with your father fishing. Sometimes you get a song. Sometimes you get to keep it. That one is a keeper. New music from Matt Marr is called Gonna Be All Right. And I love how he digs into the word. See my full interview with Matt Marr up at bandkind.com. Matt, what's your favorite chapter in the Bible?
1: My favorite chapter in the Gospels, I would say Matthew chapter 6, because Jesus packs so much into this chapter. It's almost all red letters. It's him. He teaches the Lord's Prayer. He talks about fasting, going into your inner closet in your heart, you know, and not being a hypocrite, talking about what it means to give to the poor. And then he starts talking about anxiety, fear, worry. And he says, don't be worried. Look at the birds of the air. Look at the flowers in the field. If God takes care of them, how much more will he take care of you? The most used phrase in the Bible is don't be afraid. Jesus even says later in Scripture, in this world you will have trouble, but I leave you my peace. So my hope for you as you hear this song is you're reminded by Jesus that everything's going to be all right.

0: Amen to that, my friends. It is a good word. In that new song from Matt Maher, and I hope you do know that what he's talking about in his favorite book of the Bible, Matthew, he said is basically all red letters, but he really focuses on the don't worry part. And if you're in a new season right now, we were talking to the college grads earlier, maybe you're just graduating to a new job this summer. Don't worry. Everything is going to be all right. And if you doubt that, read that word over and over and over and put it in your pocket, write it on a note and put it in your pocket. Next time you put your hands in your pocket or put it in your smartphone calendar, you'll encounter the living word of God that reminds you not to worry, that God is taking care of the sparrows. He is taking care of you. Amen to that. Thank you for tuning in to Bandkind on the Air with Nick and hearing all this great music. 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
0: 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I so thank you for being the audience, singing along with me here in the broadcast studio. I love this music. I love what it brings to our life and how it inspires our faith. 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And so I thank you for being supportive of the show. 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
0: Here's the Nick. Hi, I'm Nick, and I'm so glad to be here playing this music for you. I hope you love the new song from Matt Maher that we played this hour. We're, of course, going to play more of that. We're going to wrap up this week a little different. We're going to hear from Ed Cash in a song that you already probably know and love as he gives us encouragement in this season of creating new friendships and going out with our own accountability. And so I hope this encourages you. Here's Ed Cash.
5: Hey, this is Ed from We the Kingdom. I was indeed walking the wayside. I was running so hard from God. I was chasing that high life, you know, just looking for anything to numb the pain inside of me. And through addiction and all manner of things that I was hiding behind, God met me and he came in the midst of all that crazy mess. And he told me that he loved me and he showed me that I was indeed a child of love. And it turned my life around and I'm so grateful.
0: You know what, Ed? We're grateful, too. We're grateful for you. And I'm grateful for you. Thank you for listening to Bandkind on the Air with Nick.

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3: 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Isaiah 40:31, but those who hope in the Lord will renew their strength. They will soar on wings like eagles. They will run and not grow weary. They will walk and not be faint.
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5: 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Brandon Lake kicks off the new year with a new country direction that can be heard on his latest with Bailey Zimmerman, Just Believe, and it's out now.
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0: 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Yes, thank you so much for joining the movement this week. We've got a great show for you. In fact, you just heard Glorify Music, A Child of God, and coming in now, it's Jacob Stanifer and Revived, Only the Beginning. Let's go.
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1: Yo, you know what I'm stoked about this week, Tim? I'm stoked because this week we were able to do an acoustic setting worship night just here in the basement of our church together with other church communities coming together to worship, to remember our friend, but mostly, yeah, to worship Jesus and just to glorify him. The setting was sort of lamps and worship in a round, or at least in a half circle, but it was awesome. Always fun to come together with friends and worship Jesus because he deserves all of our worship. And so, yo, that's what I'm stoked about.
2: Very nice. You know what I'm stoked about this week, John? Well, I actually got to visit an Orthodox church. Now, John knows, and maybe some of you know, I've been just researching the Orthodox church and the history and the ancient faith, and it's just been really interesting. So at the church, I was able to see the beautiful icons, be a part of the liturgy, and of course, watch them take part of the Eucharist or the Holy Communion. So it's really cool just learning that piece of it. So visiting an Orthodox church, I'm stoked.
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1: Yes, Jesse Reeves and Dustin Smith. I Speak Jesus. It's the Raya remix featuring Amanda Locke. And coming in now, it's God's Warrior Rave Time.

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0: it's a beautiful thing to note. God declares you righteous and treats you righteous. And perhaps the best way to understand justified is to simply break the word up. 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

0: 2. Hope you're doing well. That was Glorified Music. I Met Jesus in Miami. And coming in now, Retain and Sanders Nick Brook with Be With You. 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

yes, it's Gooey Brazil, GB3, and Ananya Udongwo. It's Great Are You Lord. And now it's time for Backspin. Yes, for this week's Backspin, it's a Sonic Boom of Love. That's Alexander East. No Mo. Enjoy.

0: Yes, new music from Goshenside. This is it. And coming in now, GUI Brazil and GB3 with You Are Good.
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0: Yes, Johnny Virgil bringing it. That's My Hope. So good.
1: 316.
0: Yo, guys, we always want to share with you the best news ever, and that is John 3:16. For God so loved the world that he gave his one and only Son, that whosoever believes in him will not perish, but have everlasting life. Jesus loves you. He's the Son of God who came to this earth. He had no sin, but he was put on the cross for our sins. Those things that take us away from God, those things that we've done that offend God. We've all sinned and fallen short of the glory of God, but there is forgiveness through Christ alone. He rose again 3 days after his crucifixion and after he died, and he is alive. And so he'll hear you if you call out to him. So would you call out to him today? You could just tell him, Jesus, I need you. Jesus, I ask you into my life. Jesus, I believe you died on the cross for me. Please forgive me. And I believe you rose again and you can hear me. Help me to follow you. I invite you to be the king of my life, to be my Lord. In Jesus' name we pray. Amen. Guys, if you said that prayer and meant it in your heart, they're having a party in heaven for you. It's the best decision you can make, because the best decision you can ever make is a decision to follow Jesus. As always, we're here for you. If you have questions, email us at info@transformedm.com. Jump into reading God's word, the Bible, and jump into a community of believers at a gospel preaching church. Yo, this relationship starts now and lasts forever.
1: 316.

0: 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And before that, you heard Transform Forever. Hope you guys had a good time. Thank you so much for sharing the movement with your friends. We'll see you next time. Peace.
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3: There's something about a checkout line. Nobody really wants to be there. But there you are, waiting with groceries, a tired brain, and maybe a quiet prayer that this week stretches farther than it looks like it will. Life can feel like that sometimes. A little crowded, a little expensive, a little heavier than expected.
4: 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In the middle of regular life, it keeps pointing people back to Jesus with truth and hope. Not just when life feels easy, on the tight weeks too, when someone needs peace more than productivity. 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So whether somebody's driving home worn out, standing in a long line, or trying to hold it together one more day, the encouragement is still here, supported by people who believe hope should stay within reach. 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
3: 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So for everybody that needs to be reminded in the power, get up.

0: You can learn a lot from the way a mom says your name. There's comfort in it, warning in it, love in it. Sometimes all at once. Moms have a language all their own. They can say, text me when you get there, and mean, I love you, be careful, and I won't sleep until I hear from you. They know when something's wrong. They know how to carry a family in prayer, hold things together when life gets messy, and keep loving through seasons that are beautiful, complicated, or just plain hard. It shows up in a phone call, a meal, a well-timed question, or just the steady way a mom keeps showing up. That kind of love is strong, and in so many ways, it reflects the heart of God, patient, faithful, and near. So to every mom listening today, thank you for the love, the prayers, the strength, and the ways you keep showing up. A little encouragement for moms. Your network of praise.
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There's many things men is chasing after. They got some questions, we got some answers. Sex and models and tipping bottles, pack a pile of excuses right next to your bottle caps. A Rolodex filled with names that you aim to please, next to the stack of money building up a heart of greed.

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4: 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Isaiah 40:31, but those who hope in the Lord will renew their strength. They will soar on wings like eagles. They will run and not grow weary. They will walk and not be faint.
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6: Many years ago, at the age of 17, I came to believe in Jesus during something called the Jesus Movement, and they called us Jesus people, and I like that, Jesus people. That's what we want to be, Jesus people, not religious people. I am not a religious person, and I don't ever want to become a religious person. And really, when you look at all religions of the world, they all teach different things. You know, some people will say, I believe that all the great religions of the world teach the same thing. Which is another way of saying, I have no idea what I'm talking about, because they don't teach the same thing. If I was gonna sum up what all religions of the world teach apart from Christianity, I would pick the word do. Do this and you may reach nirvana. Do that and you may find inner peace. Do X amount of good works and you just may get to heaven. But in contrast, Christianity says, done. It's been done for you. Your salvation is purchased for you at the cross by Jesus Christ. There's nothing I have to do to get to heaven apart from believing in Jesus Christ. It's a gift he offers, and I need to reach out and take that gift. And your life will be better as well if you say, Jesus, come and forgive me. Receive Christ into your life.
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6: 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Isaiah 40:31, but those who hope in the Lord will renew their strength. They will soar on wings like eagles. They will run and not grow weary. They will walk and not be faint.

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0: Nest.
1: Summer has a way of bringing people outside. Front yards, cookouts, folding chairs, kids running through the sprinkler like they invented joy. And somewhere in the middle of all that ordinary life, there is a reminder. God has always liked meeting people in regular places. On hillsides, at tables, in boats, along roads. That matters because some people think they need the perfect setting to hear from God. But a lot of life is lived with distractions, interruptions, and grass that needs mowing. And still, God is near, still speaking through His Word, still faithful in the little moments you almost miss. So as summer opens the days a little, don't miss the holy things tucked inside the ordinary ones. A conversation, a laugh, a prayer. God is not waiting for life to get less messy before He meets with you. He already knows your address. Your network of praise, reaching families, changing lives.
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3: Hey, this is Daniel Britt, and here's what's new in Christian music this week. Brandon Lake kicks off the new year with a new country direction that can be heard on his latest with Bailey Zimmerman, Just Believe, and it's out now. Let

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3: 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Isaiah 40:31, but those who hope in the Lord will renew their strength. They will soar on wings like eagles. They will run and not grow weary. They will walk and not be faint.

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1: This is the Weekend 22 Countdown, and I'm Josh Ashton, your host, coming at you with the top 22 Christian hit songs from all across the country. And hey, I hope you're having a great weekend. Now, heads up on the show this week, Miles Minnick's dropping in talking about the mentors he's had placed into his life. Trained and held accountable, Jordan Feliz talks to us about being transparent. Gio shares an example of the lyrics in one of his songs that reflected some of the struggles and questions that he faced as a Christian growing up. And Dan Brimnes, he's going to drop in talking about his new song, Reaching for the Light. Yeah, so new music from Dan Brimnes, and then another new one on the show this week from Hyper Fenton. And then, of course, we've got the top 22 songs for the week. So here we go, getting the countdown kicked off for a second straight week. A very familiar voice at number 22. It's Lecrae and Holidays on the Weekend 22.
0: Now, the countdown begins. 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

0: That's Holidays from Lecrae, repeating at number 22 to start things off right here on the Weekend 22. Now, Sarah Reeves, she isn't the only talented singer in her household. She actually shared a clip earlier this week with her husband, Bill McAdams, busted out some classic Gene Kelly while driving down the highway, along with the caption, "The most wholesome man I know." You can check out the cute couple's clip on her official Instagram page, and she's on the countdown now. Dropping one this week down to number 21. Here's Sarah Reeves and Runaway on the Weekend 22.
1: Number 21.

0: That's Runaway from Sarah Reeves. And that one's Falling. Slipping one this week down to number 21 on the Weekend 22. Now, since summer is almost here, a little tour news updates for festivals. Gabe Van Oven, he's been added to the Uprise Festival 2026 lineup. So the Christian Music Festival, it's going to take place September 11th and 12th in Shippensburg, PA. And I mean, check out some of the names on the lineup. Toby Mac, Skillet, CeCe Winans, Brandon Lake, and Crowder. You want more info? You can visit uprisefest.com. And Gabe Van Oven's on the countdown now as he moves up one with King. Taking it to number 20 on the Weekend 22.
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1: And hey, what's up? I'm Josh Ashton. And oh yeah, these are the top 22 most played songs on Christian hit radio from all across the country. So as we look to the top of The Weekend 22 charts this week, who's going to be taking number one? Is it going to be Josiah Queen's week to spend a third straight week with the trifecta number one with Demon?

0: ain't the only way to find out. Stay with us. We got it for you. Tapping it right here on the Weekend 22 Countdown.
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1: This is the Weekend 22 Countdown, and I'm Josh Ashton, your host, coming at you with the top 22 Christian hit songs from all across the country. And hey, I hope you're having a great weekend. Now, heads up on the show this week, Miles Minnick's dropping in talking about the mentors he's had placed into his life. Trained and held accountable, Jordan Feliz talks to us about being transparent. Gio shares an example of the lyrics in one of his songs that reflected some of the struggles and questions that he faced as a Christian growing up. And Dan Brimdis, he's going to drop in talking about his new song, Reaching for the Light. Yeah, so new music from Dan Brimdis, and then another new one on the show this week from Hyper Fenton. And then, of course, we've got the top 22 songs for the week. So here we go, getting the countdown kicked off for a second straight week. A very familiar voice at number 22. It's Lecrae and Holidays on the Weekend 22.
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0: That's Holidays from Lecrae, repeating at number 22 to start things off right here on the Weekend 22. Now, Sarah Reeves, she isn't the only talented singer in her household. She actually shared a clip earlier this week with her husband, Bill McAdams, busted out some classic Gene Kelly while driving down the highway, along with the caption, "The most wholesome man I know." You can check out the cute couple's clip on her official Instagram page, and she's on the countdown now. Dropping one this week down to number 21. Here's Sarah Reeves and Runaway on the Weekend 22.
1: Number 21.

0: That's Runaway from Sarah Reeves, and that one's Falling. Slipping one this week, down to number 21 on the Weekend 22. Now, since summer is almost here, a little tour news updates for festivals. Gabe Van Ovid, he's been added to the Uprise Festival 2026 lineup. So the Christian Music Festival, it's going to take place September 11th and 12th in Shippensburg, PA. And I mean, check out some of the names on the lineup. Toby Mac, Skillet, CeCe Winans, Brandon Lake, and Crowder. You want more info? You can visit uprisefest.com. And Gabe Van Ovid's on the countdown now as he moves up one with King. Taking it to number 20 on the Weekend 22.
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2: 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He's a roller of stones, can't you see? Let me tell you.

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1: And hey, what's up? I'm Josh Ashton. And oh yeah, these are the top 22 most played songs on Christian hit radio from all across the country. So as we look to the top of The Weekend 22 charts this week, who's going to be taking number one? Is it going to be Josiah Queen's week to spend a third straight week with the trifecta number one with Demon?

0: Ain't the only way to find out? Stay with us. 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

0: This is the Weekend 22 Countdown, and I'm Josh Ashton, your host, coming at you with the top 22 Christian hit songs from all across the country. And hey, I hope you're having a great weekend. Now, heads up on the show this week, Miles Minnick's dropping in talking about the mentors he's had placed into his life. Trained and held accountable, Jordan Feliz talks to us about being transparent. Gio shares an example of the lyrics in one of his songs that reflected some of the struggles and questions that he faced as a Christian growing up. And Dan Brimdis, he's going to drop in talking about his new song, Reaching for the Light. Yeah, so new music from Dan Brimdis, and then another new one on the show this week from Hyper Fenton. And then, of course, we've got the top 22 songs for the week. So here we go, getting the countdown kicked off for a second straight week. A very familiar voice at number 22. It's Lecrae and Holidays on the Weekend 22.
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3: 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He

0: That's Holidays from Lecrae, repeating at number 22 to start things off right here on the Weekend 22. Now, Sarah Reeves, she isn't the only talented singer in her household. She actually shared a clip earlier this week with her husband, Bill McAdams, busted out some classic Gene Kelly while driving down the highway, along with the caption, "The most wholesome man I know." You can check out the cute couple's clip on her official Instagram page, and she's on the countdown now. Dropping one this week down to number 21. Here's Sarah Reeves and Runaway on the Weekend 22.
1: Number 21.

0: That's Runaway from Sarah Reeves, and that one's Falling. Slipping one this week, down to number 21 on the Weekend 22. Now, since summer is almost here, a little tour news updates for festivals. Gabe Van Ovid, he's been added to the Uprise Festival 2026 lineup. So the Christian Music Festival, it's going to take place September 11th and 12th in Shippensburg, PA. And I mean, check out some of the names on the lineup. Toby Mac, Skillet, CeCe Winans, Brandon Lake, and Crowder. You want more info? You can visit uprisefest.com. And Gabe Van Ovid's on the countdown now as he moves up one with King. Taking it to number 20 on the Weekend 22.
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2: 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He's a roller of stones, can't you see? 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

0: King.
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1: And hey, what's up? I'm Josh Ashton. And oh yeah, these are the top 22 most played songs on Christian hit radio from all across the country. So as we look to the top of The Weekend 22 charts this week, who's going to be taking number one? Is it going to be Josiah Queen's week to spend a third straight week with the trifecta number one with Demon?

0: Ain't the only way to find out? Stay with us. We got it for you. Tapping it right here on the Weekend 22 Countdown. 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
7: This is the Weekend 22 Countdown, and I hope you are having a fantastic weekend. What's up? I'm Josh Ashton, and oh yeah, I'm bringing you your favorite songs this weekend from all across the country. Now, Miles Minnick, he is always a great guest, and well, when we had a chance to catch up with the Christian rapper recently, he got to share with us about his mentors, how he's been mentored, trained, and held accountable.
8: And I think a lot of times when young Christian artists blow up, they automatically become leaders when they weren't necessarily trained or seasoned or mentored privately, right? One of the reasons why I'm grateful that it took so long for me to get noticed is because during that time of my obscurity, I was a youth pastor. I was my bishop's armor bearer. I'm sitting under strong leadership, like that real, like, you're going to believe God for this, and God is going to integrity and getting trained up for marriage and all of that. So I had years of that before any of this. So that's my foundation. And then even with my foundation, I try to have habits of prayer and seeking God's face and having good community and letting people hold me accountable.
9: Yeah.
8: We live in a generation where it's like, well, I have more followers than you, pastor, so what really can you tell me?
9: Right, yeah.
8: You know? Wow. But I try to denounce all of that and just allow people to speak into my life, you know? And I have a group of people, like, if I'm tripping, I allow them to tell me I'm tripping. And I ask, like, what do you think? Well, am I tripping? Like, I never want to get out of line. Because I see God doing a lot, and I don't want to be the one to ruin or sabotage myself.
7: Thank you, Miles. And well, bud, he's in the countdown now with Beat the Odds, along with Sam Rivera and Miles Minnick and DJ Mowski on the ones and twos. They re-enter the countdown at number 19 on the Weekend 22.
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0: That's our number 19th song of the week. Sam Rivera, Miles Minnick, and DJ Malski. They're jumping back into the countdown with Beat the Odds right here on The Weekend 22. 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

0: That's 10 Rock with Playlist. It's up a notch this week to number 18 on the Weekend 22. Now, Caleb Gordon, if you haven't heard his name yet, well, he's a fast-rising artist in the Christian hip-hop scene. But according to Derek Minor, Caleb Gordon got his start as one of his backup dancers. Derek shared a clip on Instagram making the claim, but Caleb was quick to deny it with the caption, "Cap, I wasn't born yet." To see the hilarious clip and the back and forth exchange, you can go to Derek Minor's official Instagram page. And it's our number 17 song in back-to-back weeks from Derek Minor. Here is Save the Hero on the Weekend 22.
1: Number 17.

0: That's Save the Hero from Derek Minor. It's holding steady this week at number 17 on the Weekend 22. And oh yeah, we are on our way to the number one song in the country. Check it out. Coming up on the countdown, we're going to be chatting with Jordan Feliz about being transparent. Plus, getting you caught up with all the latest music news with Rachel James, and a whole lot more is on the way right here on the Weekend 22.
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0: This is the Weekend 22, and I'm Josh Ashton, keeping you up to date with the hottest hit songs of the week, and I hope you're having a great weekend. Now, sure, okay, Colton Dixon, he's a great singer, a great songwriter, and a great performer, but the real question is, how are his knife-throwing skills? More specifically, can he hit a flying can of soda? Which, if you've ever wondered that question, it has been answered for you now, as you can check out the clip that Colton posted up last week showing off his skills on his official Instagram page. But for right now, this weekend, he's put the knives away as he is spending back-to-back weeks at number 16. Talking about Colton Dixon with this one, The Love I Have For You, on the Weekend 22.
1: Number 16.

0: That's Colton Dixon with the love I have for you. It's repeating at number 16 this week here on the Weekend 22. Oh, and by the way, be sure to check out our Instagram account. If you are on the gram, know that we are there with you. And we would love to be able to follow you back on yours. Simply swing by our little page and follow. You can find us at the Weekend 22 Countdown. And word of warning, don't get freaked out. We do follow back. So follow us. We'll hit you back. You can find us on Instagram at the Weekend 22 Countdown. And now on the countdown, we've got Yes from Stephen Malcolm for King of Country and KB as it makes its re-entry onto the countdown this week on the Weekend 22.
1: Number 15.

0: That's Stephen Malcolm for King of Country, and KB jumping back into the countdown at number 15 with Yes, right here on the Weekend 22. Oh, and hey, don't forget the Weekend 22. We've got that toll-free comment line that is up and running for you at the number 1-800-761-HITS. Now, it's there for you to give us a call anytime, like 24-7, just to let us know what you think about the show or to be able to share any other comments or even questions that you might have. Might even get you some answers. And we're wondering, too, right now, if you have a story. Because right now, we here at The Weekend 22, we know that God uses this music in big ways in so many lives. And we're wondering if you've got a certain story about a song or artist that's made an impact in yours. Whenever you happen to think of it, bring us up. We would love to hear from you. That number again, it's 1-800-761-HITS. And now on the countdown, we've got Jordan Feliz as we catch him falling four positions down to number 14 with Familia on the Weekend 22.
1: Number 14.

0: That's Familia from Jordan Feliz as it drops down four this week to land at number 14. Right here on the Weekend 22.
1: 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Music news.
0: And right now, if you would, welcome my girl Rachel James in. She's here to get you caught up on all the latest music news.
2: Jen Johnson has released her debut solo album, and the title says it all. It's called Happy. Jen is one of the most influential figures in modern worship. As co-founder and president of Bethel Music, she spent more than two decades helping shape the sound of the church. But this is her first solo record, and it's deeply personal. She describes the album as a mosaic, made from broken pieces that come together to create something beautiful. Moments of joy, moments of heartbreak, seasons of growing and healing, with God present through all of it. 12 tracks that blend worship, country warmth, and pop influences into something that feels both intimate and widely accessible. The guest list is pretty remarkable, too. Carrie Job, Brooke Ligertwood, Tiffany Hudson, and her husband Brian Johnson all make appearances, among others. The focus track is also called Happy, featuring Abby Gamboa, and it's a playful, love-filled song inspired by the feeling of watching your kids and realizing that's exactly how God sees us.
0: Oh, and definitely for the latest news throughout the week, don't hesitate. 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Now a little flash forward still to come on the countdown. Plenty of music left, including the latest from Allison Ede and a new one for you from Sansone. And still a whole lot more to go right here on the Weekend 22.
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7: Over the course of 5 years, we had had a miscarriage, a neural tube defect, and an ectopic pregnancy. And I learned that I have a very slim chance of ever having a healthy baby.
6: Restaurant CEO, Brittany Ruby Miller.
7: I was the most depressed I'd ever been and the most unhappy in my marriage. I could tell something wasn't right with Caleb. And he came to me and said, I need to get help. And then the doctor said to me, we think you need to check in too. I realized how it did affect my life with trying to look perfect. And then everything crashes when you can't have a perfect pregnancy. And I got up on stage in the Philippines, and I actually said it even though I didn't believe it, I'm gonna be a mommy one day. The founder of One Way Outreach laid hands on my stomach, and she said, you are gonna have a baby this year. I took a pregnancy test the next day, and it was positive. I was healed, and we have three babies now. I just fought like crazy, and God honored that.
6: Watch Brittany Ruby Miller's story and others like these at IamSecond.com.
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0: Welcome back to The Weekend 22. What's up? I'm Josh Ashton. And oh yeah, we are counting down the top hit songs of the week. Thanks for sharing part of your weekend with us. Now, believers, they're going to be on a boat, specifically performing on a boat next month at Living Water 2026. So Living Water is described as a Christ-centered cruise retreat where believers gather at sea for worship, fellowship, Bible encouragement, and community. The cruise even features several other artists, including Sam Bowman, Gregatron, Nitro X, and Juan One Love. And we're talking about believers because, believe it or not, they're on the countdown right now with More Like You as it's dropping one on the Weekend 22.
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0: As we apply the brake pedal. After lucky number 13, we always stop the countdown part to share with you new music we think is going to be a future hit real soon. And this week, our first pick for a future hit comes into us courtesy of an artist originally out of Plano, Texas. Without delay, it's our first pick for a future hit from Hyper Fenton. This is World Cup on the Weekend 22.

0: That's World Cup from Hyper Fenton. Our first pick for a future hit right here on the Weekend 22. 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I'm talking about weekend22.com. It's where you can go to sign up for the Weekend 22 newsletters and vote in our weekly polls. 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All right, back into the numbers where we happen to catch a slippery one. It's sliding a spot down to number 12. Talking about Taylor Hill with Hello on the Weekend 22.
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0: That's Taylor Hill, a spot lower than last week at number 12 with Hello, right here on The Weeknd 22. And hey, don't go anywhere. Coming up next, we've got the second half of the countdown for you with the latest on the way from Halvey. Plus, everything you need to know about how you can connect up with us here at the show and even share that feedback of yours online. 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
4: You've probably heard the advice about discussing anything other than politics and religion. Both topics get their fair share of headlines, and often those are negative. However, if you do get in a conversation about religion, you will often encounter different views, but it usually doesn't get uncomfortable until someone brings up Jesus. Why is Jesus such a polarizing topic? Could it be that we like options and doing things our own way, but Jesus shines a light on the certain failure of that approach? The Bible tells us the only thing that brings true spiritual fulfillment is getting to know the real Jesus and having a personal relationship with Him. The Bible also tells us of a side of Jesus we don't hear about often enough. The Jesus who would rather hang out with sinners than priests, and the Jesus who forgave people who had a sin-filled past and made them whole. If you've never known Jesus this way before, and you would like to find out more about having a personal relationship with Him, call us at 888-NEED-HIM or go to chataboutjesus.com.
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10: 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The biggest songs in Christian music. We're back.
0: 22. This is The Weeknd 22 Countdown, and I'm Josh Ashton. Hopefully you're having a great weekend as we count down the top 22 hits of last week. Now, would you follow us on Twitter? I'm sorry, would you follow us on X? Yeah, better like it. Nobody knows what X is. It's always referred to as Twitter, but if you happen to be there, we are right there with you. You can find us at Weeknd 22 Show. And on the show, here we go with Rooftop from Halvey and No Big Deal, as this one's flying up a big 7 spots, taking over number 11 to become our biggest mover of the week on the Weeknd 22.
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1: That is our biggest mover of the week. 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
2: Number 10.

0: That's our number 10 song for 2 weeks running. It's Forgiveness from Mun right here on the Weekend 22. Now, we always enjoy getting to catch up with some of our favorite artists, even get a deep dive into their music. And well, when we caught up with Gio, we got to catch it up with the Christian rapper, and he shared an example of lyrics in one of his songs that reflected some of the struggles and questions he's faced as a Christian growing up.
1: There's one line that says, God, I know you real, but sometimes feel like you ain't doing jack, but I won't admit to that. And that was me admitting, even though I don't want to admit to it, that sometimes there is times where I struggle with questioning what God's doing in certain situations. It was just me getting on paper that it's okay to go with God with all your struggles. And so I think it was a really cool moment. A lot of my life growing up in the church, there was kind of like this mask that would go on, that I would present myself a certain way at church or be all sunshines and rainbows and then go home and like struggle with things. So it was kind of bridging the gap between those two and just being me.
0: Hey, Gio, thanks so much, bud. And I hate to be the bearer of bad news, but Gio and John Michael Howell are dropping two positions this week lower with Devil Is a Liar on the Weekend 22.
2: Number 9.

0: That's Devil is a Liar from Gio and John Michael Howell, down to number 9 on the Weekend 22. And don't go anywhere. Coming up next, we got a brand new poll question of the week. Rachel James swings back through to get you caught up with all the latest music news. And we'll be chatting with Dan Brimness about his new song, Reaching for the Light. That and a whole lot more is still to come right here on the Weekend 22.
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0: Weekend 22. Back with more of the Weekend 22 Countdown. I'm Josh Ashton, coming at you with the best hit songs of the week. And hey, I hope you're enjoying your weekend. Now, got your poll results in with your votes cast last time, where we happen to ask you, what are your Memorial Day plans? Hindsight, looking back, I could have done so much more of my plans, but 7% said travel. 18% attended a Memorial Day ceremony. 20% had a cookout, and a big 55% had zero plans. I like your style. Hey, thanks for the feedback, and we got a new question. We got locked up and ready to go for you to vote at weekend22.com, where we want to know, when do you feel closest to God? Is it in prayer? Maybe it's worship. Reading through the Bible? Church? Fellowship? Whatever it is, go ahead and cast the vote right now at weekend22.com. As we get back onto the countdown now, and holding strong at number 8 again this week is Gio, D'Angelo, and Loge with Greater Love on the Weekend 22.
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0: That's Greater Love from Gio, D'Angelo, and Loge. Check it in at number 8 for a second week on The Weeknd 22. Well, for the last 2 weeks, Josiah Queen, he's been on top of our chart. But this week, the artist out of Clearwater, Florida, falls down the countdown. I mean, falls down the countdown. Which means we do have a new number one song, so you'll definitely have to stay tuned. Go ahead and make your picks right now. But after a two-week run at number one, Demons from Josiah Queen takes a tumble 6 spots back to snuggle in the new home at number 7 on The Weeknd 22.
1: Number 7.

0: That was our former number one song for the past 2 weeks. It's Josiah Queen and Demons, down 6 places to number 7 on the Weekend 22. Now, Connor Price, he's going to be hitting the road in less than 2 weeks. Not much time. Connor, he's going to be joined by Nick D on the Iconic Tour. It's a limited 10-city show that kicks off June 18th in Royal Oak, Michigan, before it wraps up on July 1st in Tempe, Arizona. Like I said, it's kind of a short run, but if you want more info, you can find it right there at ConnorPriceMusic.com. And now Connor Price is on the countdown, joined up with Halvey, as they climb 3 positions with Automatic on the Weekend 22.
1: Number 6.

0: Jumping three notches up to number six. That's Halvey and Connor Price with Automatic right here on The Weekend 22.
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0: And right now, if you would, welcome my girl Rachel James back in, and she's here to get you caught up on all the latest music news.
2: Elevation Worship is back with a brand new EP built around one song, and it's a good one. Alleluia originally appeared on their February album, So Be It, and it's already racked up over 11 million streams. Now they're releasing a four-edition EP of the song, a live version, a radio version, an acoustic Carolina version, and a Spanish language version. Four takes on one anthem, and each brings something a little different to it. Chris Brown from Elevation Worship said it best. Worship isn't just a Sunday moment or a moment in your car. It's a mindset that says, this is why I woke up today. And right now, he says, it's just a really fun song to do live at church. And while we're talking Elevation Worship, Elevation Nights is back this fall for its fifth year, featuring Elevation Worship, Pastor Stephen Furtick, and Elevation Rhythm. The tour kicks off October 9th with stops in eight arenas. 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
0: And welcome back to The Weekend 22. I'm your host, Josh Ashty, and I hope you're having an outstanding weekend. Now check it out. It's some cool Christian music news. The 41st Stellar Gospel Music Award nominations have been announced. John P. Key and Kim Pearson lead all the nominees with 7 apiece, while Tasha Cobbs-Leonard and J.J. Harrison and Youthful Praise receive 6 nominations. The event's going to be hosted up by Kirk Franklin, coming up August 15th in Charlotte, North Carolina at the Spectrum Center. Now back to the countdown we go, as we got Abby Seiler climbing one more this week to take over number 5 with Deep Down Low on The Weekend 22.
1: Number 5.

0: Moving up one spot to number 5. That's Deep Down Low from Abby Seiler right here on The Weeknd 22. Now, did you know that NF's stage name are actually his initials? Well, I'm sure you did, but for those that don't know, the hip-hop artist out of Gladwin, Michigan's birth name is Nathan John Fierstein, a.k.a. Nate Fierstein, a.k.a. NF. And he's got Fear tumbling one this week on The Weeknd 22.
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0: Now, earlier in the show, we shared with you new music from Hyper Fenton as our first pick for a future hit. And well, without delay, our second pick hits us right now. And when we got to talking with Dan Bremnes recently, he gave us the scoop on his latest song, Reaching for the Light.
2: Sometimes we wake up to our life and it feels like we are in the dark. It feels like we have fallen so far and we're not even sure how to make our way back up. And what do we do in these situations, and why do we even get in these situations? Paul says in Romans, I'm doing the things I don't want to do, and the things I want to do, I don't do. And we're caught in this tug of war, and sometimes it feels like we're our own worst enemy. One thing I know for sure, I'm not perfect. I've been there. And sometimes I return there and I get frustrated at myself, but I know that I am actually not the light. All I can do is reach for it. I'm a human being. And God is the light of Jesus, is the light of the world, the one that lights up the darkness that sometimes we find ourselves in. And sometimes we just have to admit it and say, you know what? I need help. I need to reach for the light.
0: Thank you, Dan. And here it is, Reaching for the Light from Dan Bremnes, our second pick for a future hit on the Weekend 22.
3: When you

0: That is our second pick for a future hit from Dan Bremnes. It's Reaching for the Light, right here on the Weekend 22 Countdown. Now, Torrin Wells, he took to social media earlier this week. If you missed it, it was just simply to celebrate the one-year anniversary of his book, Joy Bomb. Torrin said, Joy Bomb just turned one. This is crazy. God has done huge things this year, and I am humbled at all the love that Joy Bomb has received. Hey, congrats on the book, Torrin. And, well, here he is on the countdown with our number three song. It's Second to None from Torrin Wells and Miles Minnick, as this one makes an improvement, inching up one on the Weekend 22.
1: Number three.

0: That's Torrin Wells and Miles Minnick. It's 2nd-and-9, up a position this week, taking over number 3 on the Weekend 22. And we've reached the final break. We've got the top 2 songs in America waiting on the other side with your brand new number 1 next on the Weekend 22. 22.
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0: Welcome back. And hey, I hope your weekend is going great. And of course, that you are enjoying the countdown. I'm your host, Josh Ashton. Now, Joseph O'Brien, he taught himself how to play piano at age 12 and then realized that his music was his passion. He said, "I've always gravitated towards performance. It's one of those unexplainable drives that God puts in you. Music was one of those few things that it didn't seem like a burden to learn and grow it." Joseph said his hope is to write songs that inspire others, especially his own generation, to be bold for Christ and to dig deeper into their own faith. And we got Joseph O'Brien on the countdown right now as he is flying up 3 notches to become our runner-up with Trust Fall. As it comes in at number 2 on the Weekend 22.
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1: That's Joseph O'Brien climbing up three big positions this week to take over at number two with Trust Fall right here on the Weekend 22, which does bring us to our new number one song on the countdown. But real quick before we hit play on it, Brandon Lake's latest hit has had quite the adventure on the countdown. I don't know if you've tracked this or not, but it spent 8 weeks at number one, then fell back to the runner-up spot for the past 3 weeks, and now it moves back into the top of the chart. Here's Brandon Lake along with Schema Boy and No Idols as it returns to number one on the Weekend 22.
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0: That's our new number one song for a ninth week overall. It's Brandon Lake and Schema Boys, No Idols, wrapping things up here on the Weekend 22 Countdown. Before we roll out, I want to say thanks again to all of our guests for joining in, from Miles Minnick, Jordan Feliz, Gio, and Dan Bremnes. 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We're also on Instagram. You can follow us at the Weekend 22 Countdown. Our executive producers are Ken Farley and Brandon Rabar. The Weekend 22 is produced by Jason Burrows. Rachel James has you up to date with all the latest music news and research and script for Weekend 22. They're made possible by Brandon Rabar. Hey, one final time, I'm Josh Ashton. As always, enjoy, love getting to spend my time with you, counting down the best hit songs of the week. Now I want you to have a great weekend. Or what's left of it.
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8: With SRN News, I'm Ron Taylor. Israeli airstrikes on southern Lebanon yesterday killed 9 people, including 3 Lebanese military members.
9: That's what both the Lebanese army and state media say. The president of Lebanon has condemned the strike as a violation of sovereignty. An airstrike on a vehicle killed a brigadier general, a captain, and another soldier. But the Israeli military contends it targeted a vehicle moving suspiciously near soldiers.
8: Correspondent Andrew Stewart also says the Iranian-backed militant group Hezbollah has rejected the latest ceasefire brokered by the U.S. President Trump is happy to hear the latest report about the labor market, which is really looking up. Correspondent Laura Winters has the latest.
10: The numbers defying the economic forecast turns out double the amount of jobs were created last month in May, 172,000 to be exact. President Trump on board Air Force One telling reporters he's thrilled with the upswing in the labor market.
11: So we had incredible job numbers, you saw that, and we have good everything, good numbers, but the job numbers just came out and they were fantastic.
10: Laura Winters reporting.
8: The New York Knicks lead the San Antonio Spurs 2-0 in the NBA Finals. The Knicks beat the Spurs 105-104 in a nail-biter in San Antonio Friday night to win their 13th straight playoff game. The Game 3 heading to Madison Square Garden Monday night, where President Trump plans to be in attendance, among other celebrities. Authorities say a shooting near a busy street festival in Ohio has wounded at least 12 people. Toledo police say the shooting happened Saturday near the Old West End Festival, an annual gathering of live music and home tours in a historic district. Deputy Police Chief Joe Hernandez says it appears at least two people fired weapons and were probably firing at each other. This is SRN News.
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0: Jeremy Camp, when you speak. I'm Lois Wamberg, your overnight hostess, right here from your Network of Praise on this early Sunday morning of June 7th. And good morning to you. Thanks for joining me, and I hope your day will be wonderful. But if you do not do so, then take note. You have sinned against the Lord, and be sure your sin will find you out. Numbers 32:23.
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0: C.C. Winans, worthy of it all. Sometimes we confuse God's grace with lenience, or maybe even ignorance. Because we don't face the immediate consequences of our actions, we might think we're getting away with it. But the Bible says, your sins will find you out. Numbers 32:23. If we were to go back and translate that from the original Hebrew, it would say, your sin will find you out. And what that means is, your sin will find you out.
1: So 6 months into our new marriage, you yelled at me, marrying you was the biggest mistake of my life.
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1: But here we are 4 decades later.
2: I'm so glad we didn't quit. Like, we have weathered a lot and gone through a lot. But look where we are now, 40-some years later.
1: So what's the lesson?
2: Stay in there. Fight for your marriage. Be careful of the things you say. But just know, you're going to have a lot of storms, and you can weather the storm with Jesus beside you.
1: And if I could go back in that car and talk to my young self, I would say, don't take it personal. Cling to Jesus.
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0: 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Next time on Adventures in Odyssey, Tom Riley's life is turned upside down. Environmental inspectors are convinced that his farm has toxic chemicals on it. When election time rolls around in Odyssey, Tom wonders if the only way to fight back is to run for mayor himself. All that and more on the next Adventure in Odyssey.
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2: Picture yourself in a courtroom, guilty as charged. But then your lawyer steps forward and declares, "I've already paid their penalty." That's the gospel. We all fall short of God's standard, but Jesus took our punishment and offers us his righteousness instead. 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You can walk out of that courtroom completely forgiven, not because you're innocent, but because Jesus loves you and is your advocate. 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
3: When Jonah went and preached to the Ninevites, he warned them, 40 days and Nineveh shall be overthrown, Jonah 3:4. Actually, there was hope in that message, because the fact that they were being warned by God implied that there could be forgiveness if they turned away from their sin. When God brought his judgment on Sodom and Gomorrah, there was no warning. There was no prophet Jonah walking through the streets preaching to them. It came on them unexpectedly. In Nineveh's case, however, God gave them a chance. It really is amazing grace. Phil Wickham and Crowder.

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3: With SRN News, I'm Ron Taylor. Reports of intercepted Iranian missiles and drones targeted at Bahrain and Kuwait.
4: Air raid sirens in Bahrain as Iranian missiles and drones head for Gulf neighbors, including Kuwait. Bahrain's government says those missiles were intercepted and called on Iran to immediately cease attacks on its Gulf neighbors. The statement came hours after the U.S. military said it shot down Iranian ballistic missiles and drones launched toward the Strait of Hormuz and Gulf Arab allies on Friday, and struck some of the Islamic Republic's coastal surveillance radar sites in response. I'm Julie Walker.
3: Ebola is affecting the lives of Congolese citizens.
5: A wedding in Bunia, Congo, where Ebola continues to strike down citizens. The bride says she was disappointed when only 50 people out of 300 guests were allowed to enter the church. But Bunia in eastern Ituri province is where Congolese officials say many of the Ebola cases in the country exist. Authorities in the country are calling it an active community transmission after 71 new cases were confirmed within 24 hours. I'm Donna Water.
3: Authorities say a shooting near a community festival in Toledo, Ohio, wounded at least 12 people, with two in critical condition. The Toledo Police Department said the shooting happened near the Old West End Festival, an annual gathering of live music and home tours in a historic district of the city. The department said an active search is underway for those responsible. The body of an Auburn University student who had been missing in Japan for a week has been found. James Higginbotham was on a family trip when he disappeared, leading to a search by police and local volunteers. This is SRN News.
0: Today's good news verse from Your Network of Praise is Galatians 5, 22 and 23. But the fruit of the Spirit is love, joy, peace, patience, kindness, goodness, faithfulness, gentleness, self-control. Against such things there is no law.
6: Kyle and Donna Rudolph of Joplin, Montana are providing today's programming with praise and thanksgiving for family and friends. Thank you, Lord, for Tammy, Becky, Jace, Olivia, Chet, Leisha, Ryan, Lex, and Vaughn.
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0: For King and Country brought us a song, Priceless, Hope Through Christ. As Christians, we live in an in-between time. Pastor Colin Smith will talk about what it looks like for us to live between what we already enjoy in Christ and what is not yet ours. That'll be tomorrow night, shortly past 7 o'clock, right here on your Network of Praise on Open the Bible.
1: 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But God does not grade your life against somebody else's timeline. 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You are not behind God. You're in His hands, and He is still writing good things in places you thought had gone quiet. 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

Matthew West, good. Good morning. I'm Lois Bramberg with weather information for your network of praise. Today is Sunday, June 7th. East of the Continental Divide, possibility rain showers throughout today. Highs 55 to 60, 45 to 55 in the mountains. Westerly winds 20 to 30 with gusts to 40 miles an hour this afternoon and evening. Tomorrow partly cloudy, lows 35 to 40, highs 65 to 75. West of the Continental Divide, mostly cloudy with a possibility of rain today and snow likely this morning. Highs in mid-50s to lower 60s.

0: 60s. Mostly cloudy tomorrow, areas of frost, lows in the 30s, highs in the mid-60s to the lower 70s.
1: I'm Ruth Kramer with Mission Network News. Israel and Lebanon are still pursuing talks to end the conflict, but yesterday Hezbollah rejected a U.S.-backed ceasefire framework. Meanwhile, fighting continues along Lebanon's southern border. For many Lebanese families, it means more confusion and displacement. Nuna with Triumph for Mercy Lebanon says they're helping those displaced.
2: Somebody called me with 55 families arriving yesterday. These are a Christian village that have to move. They stayed as much as they could in the south to protect their village, to protect their homes. But at the end of the day, they had to move out.
1: The ministry also prays with displaced families and encourages them in Christ.
2: We pray a lot for those people and that God will find a solution, that God will hasten the time.
1: Join us in praying with them for peace. And back in March, Keys for Kids Ministries needed help raising funds to send 500 storytellers to Albania. Keys for Kids' Greg Yoder says,
3: God just blessed. He used people to come forward and not only hit the goal, we went past it, which we needed.
1: The Lord had a plan for these storytellers. First, a short-term missions team from West Michigan went to Albania in May to distribute them.
3: They actually beat the team that was heading there, but customs said, no, now you're going to have to pay a tariff. And it was not cheap. It was in the thousands of dollars.
1: Thankfully,
3: God saw fit to raise more than enough money. And so we actually had money in the bank to pay the tariff to get them out of customs so that they could be used.
1: More than 30 children have come to Jesus through the storytellers so far. Find your place in the story at missionnews.org. 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I'm Ruth Kramer.
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5: God does give us a lot of opportunities. We might sin and then tell ourselves, nothing happened. Maybe God wasn't paying attention. Maybe God doesn't care. Or worse yet, we'll deceive ourselves into thinking that God is okay with it. God is not okay with it. God will never contradict His word. We're going to face the consequences of our sin, but God may be giving us the opportunity to repent. As Ecclesiastes 8:11 says, when a crime is not punished quickly, people feel it is safe to do wrong. We shall reap what we sow, no matter what. It may be 10 years. It may be a year. It may be a month. It may be a week. It could be 10 minutes, but it will happen. The wheels of God's justice may grind slowly, but they grind surely. If you're trapped in sin and need help escaping, please call 1-888-NEED-HIM. That's 1-888-NEED-HIM. 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
2: With SRN News, I'm Ron Taylor. The U.S. has intercepted Iranian missiles and drones fired at Gulf allies, Bahrain and Kuwait.
3: Air raid sirens in Bahrain as Iranian missiles and drones head for Gulf neighbors, including Kuwait. Bahrain's government says those missiles were intercepted and called on Iran to immediately cease attacks on its Gulf neighbors. The statement came hours after the U.S. military said it shot down Iranian ballistic missiles and drones launched toward the Strait of Hormuz and Gulf Arab allies on Friday, and struck some of the Islamic Republic's coastal surveillance radar sites in response. I'm Julie Walker.
2: Authorities in St. Petersburg, Russia, have told residents there to stay indoors after a large-scale Ukrainian drone attack targeted the city.
4: This attack highlights Kyiv's growing ability to strike deep inside Russia. The governor of St. Petersburg says three people sustained minor injuries. He also warns of possible mobile internet disruptions. Russia's defense ministry says its air defenses shot down 376 Ukrainian drones.
2: Correspondent Andrew Stewart. Authorities say a shooting near a busy street festival in Ohio has wounded at least 12 people. Toledo police say the shooting happened yesterday near the Old West End Festival, an annual gathering of live music and home tours in a historic district. Deputy Police Chief Joe Heffernan says it appears that at least two people fired weapons and they were probably shooting at each other. Two of the victims are in critical condition at this hour. The New York Knicks lead the San Antonio Spurs 2-0 in NBA Finals. The Knicks beat the Spurs 105-104 in a nail-biter in San Antonio Friday night to win their 13th straight playoff game. Game 3 heads back to Madison Square Garden Monday night, where President Trump plans to be in attendance. This is SRN News.
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0: 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Worship Him
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0: Cochran and Company, who can? Esther arrived quietly. She led with grace rather than force, and yet in the end, God wrote the final chapter without her. What should we make of her absence? 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
1: 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This is Ken Ham inviting you to Fearfully and Wonderfully Made at the Creation Museum. In far too many places, including here in America, it's legal to kill the unborn in the name of women's rights or healthcare. But we need to call it what it is, murder. God's word gives personhood to the unborn. God told the prophet Jeremiah that he was known before he was formed in the womb. And Psalms tell us that God knits us together fearfully and wonderfully made. Scripture is clear. The unborn are persons. It's also clear that every person is made in God's image. And in Genesis, we read that killing someone made in God's image is murder. Killing the unborn is murder. We need to uphold the value of every life.
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6: 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Meet me in the valley. Here is Tasha Layton.

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2: With SRN News, I'm Michael Harrington in Washington. Iran has fired ballistic missiles and drones toward Bahrain and Kuwait. That's according to the Bahrain government. The U.S. said yesterday it had intercepted several aimed at Gulf allies in the Strait of Hormuz. Bahrain called on Tehran to stop what it called a, quote, serious escalation. Doug Burgum, the Secretary of the Interior, says one of the first orders that President Trump signed when he took office for a second time was to clean up the nation's capital. He says Americans visiting for the 250th celebrations this summer will definitely notice a difference.
3: When President Trump took office, one of his first executive orders was make D.C. safe and beautiful, whether it's, removing 152 homeless encampments and relocating the unhoused, whether it's reopening parks, fixing fountains, tuning up monuments, doing replantings, eliminating over 1,000 graffiti sites, plus doubling the size of the U.S. Park Police and helping drive crime statistics to an all-time low in Washington, D.C.
2: He was a guest on the Salem Radio Network. There are reports that foreign-linked social media campaigns may be shaping local fights over U.S. data centers.
4: Multiple AI industry groups, Republican lawmakers, and policy watchdogs are alleging China-linked accounts are amplifying opposition to data center projects online, prompting calls for a congressional probe. Supporters warn such funding can mask foreign influence, spread misinformation, and threaten critical infrastructure planning and local economies. Ken Lorman reporting.
2: Anthropic is proposing the top AI companies coordinate a way to pause the development of advanced AI systems if they become too dangerous. The company behind the Claude chatbot says the technology is improving so quickly, there's a risk that humans could lose control. That's what he said in a recent blog post. This is SRN News.
5: 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But the fruit of the Spirit is love, joy, peace, patience, kindness, goodness, faithfulness, gentleness, self-control. Against such things there is no law.
6: 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Thank you, Lord, for Tammy, Becky, Jace, Olivia, Chet, Leisha, Ryan, Lex, and Vaughn.
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0: Bart Millard and Citizen Way, Wave Walker. If you're a Christian, he's living within you. But how much do you really know about the Holy Spirit? This afternoon on the weekend edition of Turning Point, Dr. David Jeremiah will begin a new series to help the Holy Spirit you may not know. Tune in this afternoon shortly past 2 o'clock right here on your network of praise for a message titled The Promise of the Spirit on the program Turning Point.
1: You can learn a lot from the way a mom says your name. There's comfort in it, warning in it, love in it. Sometimes all at once. Moms have a language all their own. They can say, text me when you get there, and mean, I love you, be careful, and I won't sleep until I hear from you. They know when something's wrong. They know how to carry a family in prayer, hold things together when life gets messy, and keep loving through seasons that are beautiful, complicated, or just plain hard. It shows up in a phone call, a meal, a well-timed question, or just the steady way a mom keeps showing up. That kind of love is strong, and in so many ways, it reflects the heart of God, patient, faithful, and near. So to every mom listening today, thank you. For the love, the prayers, the strength, and the ways you keep showing up. A little encouragement for moms. 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

0: Jamie McDonald Ain't No Way, Leveling Up, The Wild Mission of Christian Gaming. Host Dave and Ann Wilson talk about Christian gaming on Family Life this week. Guests Jonathan Ober and Frank Tolagowski reveal how they share the gospel in VR chat and keep kids safe in virtual worlds. 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
1: 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Last year near Jakarta, Indonesia, Muslim protesters formed a human chain to block Christians from attending a Christmas worship service. Holding anti-Christian banners and shouting jihadist slogans, some protesters physically held or pushed believers who tried to get to the church. This was the third blockade of this church. Local authorities have provided a temporary worship location, but VOM workers report Indonesia has become increasingly conservative in recent years, with Islamist groups regularly targeting churches through demonstrations, legal complaints, and even violence. Pray Indonesia's Christians will worship freely and boldly, without fear of intimidation or attack.
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2: With SRN News, I'm Michael Harrington in Washington. Republican Ohio Congressman Jim Jordan tells the Salem Radio Network sanctuary cities are still a big problem in this country.
3: There are 18 big cities, 11 states, three major counties like Fairfax County and the District of Columbia that are sanctuary jurisdictions. That represents almost a third of the population because they're big populated areas. So you have this situation where politicians tell local law enforcement don't work with federal law enforcement when it comes to enforcing federal law. And in practice, what that means is you'll have an illegal migrant who is here in the country illegally but commits another crime, is being held in a detention center in a jail. They get a detainer notice sent from ICE saying, hey, if you're going to let this person out, give us a heads up. We'll come apprehend them. And they say no.
2: Iran is back at it again, firing ballistic missiles this weekend and drones toward Bahrain and Kuwait. The U.S. military says it has intercepted them. This is SRN News.
4: Time for today's meditation on Your Network of Praise. I'm Dave Brown, reading from Pastor Colin Smith's book, Unlocking the Bible Devotional. Do what you have to do. Matthew 3:8. Produce fruit in keeping with repentance. Fruit is always visible, and repentance will show up as a visible change in what you say and do. As the crowd listened to John's message, they were moved by what they heard and wanted to know what they should do. They probably thought John would tell them things they could do when they got home, but John called them to immediate action. Here was a crowd of people out in the desert. Some would be cold and hungry, and John said, "If you have two shirts, give one to the poor. If you have food, share it with those who are hungry." Repentance is not an intention to lead a new life in the future. It begins now as you step out in obedience in your immediate situation. Repentance is also specific. Tax collectors asked John what they should do, and he said, "Collect no more taxes than the government requires." Soldiers asked what they should do, and he said, "Don't extort money or make false accusations." Do what you have to do to bring your life into line with the commandments of God. That's repentance. The Pharisees came to see what was happening, but they didn't feel the need to be forgiven. They never discovered repentance, so they went home unchanged. This must have caused John great sadness. He warned them about their smugness. Don't just say to each other, "We're safe, for we are descendants of Abraham." Matthew 3:9. Relying on heritage while refusing to repent is a sure formula for spiritual disaster. Many Christians see repentance as an initial act that is completed at the beginning of the Christian life, a gateway we pass through. God's call to repent is immediate and specific, but it's also ongoing. God is gracious. He shows us our sins slowly. If He showed them to us all at once, we would be devastated. As we come to know God more, we will discover more about ourselves, and our repentance will become deeper, touching areas that were hidden from us before. As God shows you sin in your life, remember He is calling you to walk with Him. And that always involves a life of repentance and faith. Kyle and Donna Rudolph of Joplin, Montana are providing today's programming with praise and thanksgiving for family and friends. Thank you, Lord, for Tammy, Becky, Jace, Olivia, Chet, Leisha, Ryan, Lex, and Vaughn.
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Joy still comes in the morning, and hope still walks with the hurting. So, if we're alive and breathing, then our response should be to praise the Lord. And that's what we're going to do together here this morning as we spend some time in worship on your network of praise. Thanks so much for tuning in. I'm Neil Staven. That was Matt Maher getting us started this hour. Got a lot of great music going forward, and this next song is talking all about going forward and saying goodbye to yesterday.

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0: That's Arms of Jesus from Cade Thompson here on Your Network of Praise. We're spending time together in Sunday morning worship. There's more to come with Hillsongs in just a moment, followed by For Him, a reminder that we'll continue our Heart of Worship series with Mark Jobe coming your way at 10 this morning on Moody Presents. But between now and then, a lot more music, and we'll get to that in a moment.
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I don't know if you're a person who journals, but that's a great way to recount God's blessings and just to name them one by one, as the old gospel song says. And like Christine DiClario singing, I've got 10,000 stories of your faithfulness. Well, how many stories would you have, or would I have, if we actually paused to reflect on it? Well, during that song, hopefully you thought of a few. And just another reason, another opportunity to thank

0: God for his goodness, that he has never failed, has never let us down. Christine DiClario, it's called Stories on Stories. Before that, a focus on God's word, the word that directs our steps, a lamp to our feet, a light to our path, thy word, from Psalm 119. Four hymns singing that. King of Kings from Hillsong's Worship. Start out the set. We've got more praise ahead with I Am They coming up in a moment.
1: Summer has a way of scattering people. A long weekend here, a road trip there, kids in and out, schedules upside down. Days that start with a plan and somehow end with fast food and sunburn. And in the middle of all that movement, your network of praise stays put. Still here with words that steady people, truth that cuts through the noise, and encouragement for the days when somebody needs more than background music. They need peace. They need hope. They need a reminder that God has not stepped away just because life got loud. That kind of presence does not just happen. It is sustained by listeners who believe this matters. Not because radio is perfect, because God uses it. Because a voice pointing people back to Jesus still matters. So if this ministry has been a steady part of your life, this is a good time to help keep it strong for somebody else too. Your network of praise, reaching families, changing lives.
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Some easy praise for Summer Sunday morning, reflecting on God's transforming work in our lives. From the day you saved my soul, I am they. So many reasons to give thanks to the Lord, for He is good. His love endures forever.

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0: Well, it's not our natural inclination, certainly not mine, to just to stay still, even when the waters roar and foam, as Psalm 46 says. Even so, we can trust that God is our rock and our refuge, a very present help in time of trouble. He is our defender. That's Francesca Battistelli with Stephanie Gretzinger here on Your Network of Praise. Think about staying still and resting in the Lord. Johnny Tada famously has said, "He has chosen not to heal me, but to hold me." The more intense the pain, the closer his embrace. Here's a word from Johnny Tada next.
1: Hi, I'm Johnny Erickson Tada. Arriving at family retreat, 11-year-old Jason was weighed down with more than just luggage. His family was on the brink of falling apart. Adding to his frustration, Jason fished every day to no avail. Nadine, his volunteer, encouraged him, praying that they would catch a fish. She also reminded him that even if they didn't, God is still good. Well, on the last day, Jason's frustration peaked. "You cast it, Nadine. I don't even care anymore." But he changed his mind, and he cast once more. And no sooner had his line hit the water than a fish gobbled the hook. You know, in Luke chapter 5, Jesus tells a frustrated Peter, who also had not caught fish, to let down his net one more time. And you know what happened from there. Are you like Jason? Are you like Peter? A little tired of serving, ministering? Let down your net one more time, and you may well snag success.
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2: With SRN News, I'm Michael Harrington in Washington. The Iranians are back at it again, firing ballistic missiles this weekend toward Bahrain and Kuwait, according to Bahrainian officials. The U.S. says that it intercepted several aimed at Gulf allies yesterday and at the Strait of Hormuz. Bahrain is calling on Tehran to stop what it called a serious escalation. Iran claims the U.S. has targeted surveillance facilities on Keshem Island. Doug Burnham, the Secretary of Interior, says he has ridden around Washington, D.C. with U.S. Parks Police and identified problem areas that had to be improved ahead of the 250th celebrations this summer.
3: We did have the jurisdiction to come in directly with the U.S. Park Police. This is a separate formed by George Washington in 1791. These are the elite police of the Washington, D.C. metro area. They had been defunded under Biden, almost like a big blue metro, and they'd had all of their authorities taken away. I did a ride around with them, and I found out they couldn't even pursue bad guys. I'm like, I was a governor. It'd be like having a highway patrol. You pull somebody over, they drive away, and you just let them drive away after you pulled them over for a violation because you were not allowed to pursue them. Right. Some of these things made no common sense.
2: He was a guest on the Salem Radio Network. High-profile guest expected in New York City Monday night for Game 3 of the NBA Finals.
4: President Trump will be at his golf club, Trump National, in Bedminster, New Jersey this weekend. On Monday, he's scheduled to head into New York City to Madison Square Garden to catch the NBA Finals.
5: I think the Knicks have an amazing team, the way they played. Started off slow and it just got stronger and stronger.
4: The Knicks will host the San Antonio Spurs in Game 3. Also scheduled to attend, New York City Mayor, Democrat Socialist Zoran Mamdani.
2: Correspondent Laura Winters reporting. British Prime Minister Keir Starmer meeting with Ukrainian President Vladimir Zelensky today in hopes of ending the war. This is SRN.
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I'm Neil Stavem. Thanks so much for tuning in and being part of our Sunday morning worship experience. Matt Papa asks this question. Church, he says, if the world could see a snapshot of our worship today, would they perceive that we believe our God is worthy of praise? Well, let's do a little review right now. One of the best ways to increase our praise and our understanding of who God is to get into God's Word. A great text to look at right now would be Psalm 139 and bring in David Leonard.

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Welcome. 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

0: Now, God's mercy almost too much for us to comprehend fully. God does not owe us mercy. Michael Card's definition of hesed, the Hebrew word for mercy and loving kindness, goes like this. When the person from whom I have a right to expect nothing gives me everything. That is what mercy is like. Thank God for his mercy and his grace and his love. And we reflect on that, celebrate it this morning here. Worship continues from Matt Redman. We'll get back to music with Casting Crowns in a moment, followed by Fee.
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0: just five words, but what a difference it would make if we really internalized that, accepted it, and lived it out today and in the days ahead. God is not against me. It's Elevation Worship. Fee singing before that, Glorious One, and Casting Crowns start out the worship set with Love Move First. Well, we got a few more than five words, but there's some good words right now as we take a couple minutes for Our Daily Bread.
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2: A restaurant employee discovered an unconscious man beside a dumpster. He had no memory of who he was. The man, later self-named Benjamin Kyle, lived in limbo for more than a decade. His healing began when a community of strangers helped him rediscover his identity through genetic testing and investigation. "I have a history," he said. "I'm not just some stranger that materialized out of thin air." The story of Ruth in the Bible can also be seen as one of rediscovered belonging. After losing her husband and leaving her

0: the lineage of Christ. When we as believers in Jesus forget who we are, or when life's pain leaves us disoriented, God often uses community to reconnect us with our most authentic identity. In Him, we're beloved, chosen, and known. Today's encouragement was provided by Our Daily Bread Ministries.
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The Rhett Walker Band here on Your Network of Praise singing Come to the River. Well, maybe your church does some outdoor baptisms in the summertime. Our church has done that for a number of years, and we don't line up by a river, but we gather around a lake, and there's just something amazing to witness other brothers and sisters in Christ, fellow church members and believers, just entering the water and coming up, celebrating cleansing and forgiveness and new life in Christ. It's available to all, too. Jesus turns no one away. Whosoever will may come. And that's just another reason to praise God for all that He has done for us.

0: You're going to make mistakes. He doesn't expect you to be perfect. He's the perfect one. He just picks us up. When we get going.
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0: acknowledging our praise and worship with lifted hands. Ryan Stevenson leading us here this morning before that Life Church Worship new tune called So Much. So much to be thankful for. So thankful to have you tuning in this morning and letting us be a part of your Sunday morning listening experience. Don't know what your day is like or the new month ahead, but we know who holds the future and we put our confidence and our trust in Him. In just a moment, we'll hear Crowder and a song of invitation. If you've never come to that place where you've said yes to Jesus and received His free gift of grace, let me just encourage you to listen to that song and then call this number, 888-NEED-HIM. There's someone standing by right now that could talk to you about having a personal relationship with Jesus. 888-NEED-HIM.
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2: With SRN News, I'm Michael Harrington in Washington. Pakistan's interior minister is in Tehran today to restart negotiations between Iran and the U.S. The visit comes as the U.S. military shot down two more Iranian drones over the Strait of Hormuz today. They shot several down yesterday. The Trump administration is pressing Iran to make a deal to end the Middle East war. Nebraska Senator Pete Ricketts, the Republican, tells the Salem Radio Network he's just back from a forum in Singapore and outlines the highlights.
3: It really was a great opportunity to meet with our Indo-Pacific allies, and in particular, Secretary Hegseth gave a great speech about how we want to work with our partners and allies. We need them to step up. And then he gave shout-outs to all the countries that are stepping up. Japan, for example, is increasing their defense spending, and they are changing their laws so they can sell, for example, ships to our allies in the region. Korea is stepping up their defense spending. They want to take over more responsibility for their defense.
2: Correspondent Julie Walker reports on Australia's third fatal shark attack in just 4 weeks.
4: A shark attack in Australia kills a spearfisher Saturday. It's the country's third fatal shark attack in 4 weeks. Police say the 35-year-old was spearfishing with family in Western Australia. Authorities suspect a 15-foot white shark was responsible. This spate of fatalities is unusual in a country that averages just under 3 shark deaths a year. On May 24th, a spearfisher was attacked on the Great Barrier Reef. A week earlier, a 13-foot white shark fatally mauled another spearfisher. In January, a 12-year-old boy died after he was mauled by a bull shark in Sydney Harbor. I'm Julie Walker.
2: The Nigerian army says it's freed 360 people abducted by Boko Haram in southern Borno today in the northeastern part of the country. This is SRN News.
5: 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But the fruit of the Spirit is love, joy, peace, patience, kindness, goodness, faithfulness, gentleness, self-control. Against such things there is no law.
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Jesus reigns. He is altogether worthy. That's my King. Cece Winans lifting her voice and leading us in worship this morning. It's your network of praise. I'm Neil Stavem. Thanks for tuning in. Psalm 100, verse 1. Shout with joy to the Lord, all the earth. Worship the Lord in gladness. Let's continue to do that together right now with passion, and the Lord will provide.

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0: inviting God's Spirit to rest on us. That's the title track from Ellie Limebear's album out a few years back. We heard Passion before that, The Lord Will Provide. We're going to continue worship in just a moment with Zealand and a favorite, Good Good Father. That's coming up right after this.
1: Somewhere around June, you realize the year is moving fast. Plans half done, goals a little dusty. A few things already not going how you thought. That is not failure. That's life. And God is still faithful in the middle of unfinished things. So bring Him what is true and take the next right step. 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

0: holding on to what really matters. The end of 1 Corinthians 13, Paul writes, there are three things that will endure, faith, hope, and love, and the greatest of these is love. These three remains, faith, hope, and love from We Are Messengers, helping us to reprioritize and hang on to what is of ultimate value. Music coming your way here on a Sunday morning. Big Daddy Weaves sang before that a worship anthem called Let It Rise. Coming up this afternoon on Turning Point Weekend, we're going to learn more about the promise of the Holy Spirit. You know, if you're a Christian, He's living within you. But how much do you really know about the Holy Spirit? This weekend, David will share about what you may not know about the Holy Spirit. The promise of the Spirit. It's the message title. It's David Jeremiah and Turning Point Weekend coming your way at 2 this afternoon. I mention that now because we've got a word from David on Route 66.
1: 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When the stranger saw the bells and whistles on the man's high-tech watch, he insisted on buying it from the man right on the spot and wrote out a check for $15,000. 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

God spoke the universe into existence, and all of creation worships and testifies about him. Psalm 19, the Message paraphrase, says, their words aren't heard, their voices aren't recorded, but their silence fills the earth. Unspoken truth is spoken everywhere. If God's word spoke the universe into being, how can we keep silent? We want to join in. So will I. A call to praise and worship this morning from Hillsongs. We've got Tasha Layton stepping in next. Even when we go through the challenges, the difficulties, the heartaches, we're going to continue to praise God, to give thanks in all circumstances. We'll worship through it. Chris Brown joining Tasha Layton next.

0: 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Worship Him sincerely, honestly. Worship Him
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0: Mac Powell on Third Day singing Your Love is Like a River. It's constantly flowing. It's unending. It's unstoppable. And it's always refreshing. Reflecting on God's love this morning from Third Day, Tasha Layton before that with Chris Brown, Worship Through It. We're going to continue with musical worship in a couple minutes. We've got a Frontier History Minute next.
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3: Ever try to go head-to-head with Dave on Bible trivia? 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
2: With SRN News, I'm Michael Harrington in Washington. Pakistan's interior minister is in Tehran this morning to restart negotiations between Iran and the U.S. This visit comes as the American military has shot down two more Iranian drones over the Strait of Hormuz today, had to shoot down several of them yesterday. Elsewhere, fighting between Israel and Hezbollah continues despite a ceasefire. Doug Burgum, the Secretary of the Interior, says one of the first orders President Trump signed when he took office for the second time was to clean up the nation's capital. He says Americans visiting for the 250th celebrations in July will definitely notice a difference.
3: When President Trump took office, one of his first executive orders was make D.C. safe and beautiful, whether it's, removing 152 homeless encampments and relocating the unhoused, whether it's reopening parks, fixing fountains, tuning up monuments, doing replantings, eliminating over 1,000 graffiti sites, plus doubling the size of the U.S. Park Police and helping drive crime statistics to an all-time low in Washington, D.C.
2: He was a guest on the Salem Radio Network. There are reports that foreign-linked social media campaigns may be shaping local fights over data centers in this country.
4: Multiple AI industry groups, Republican lawmakers, and policy watchdogs are alleging China-linked accounts are amplifying opposition to data center projects online, prompting calls for a congressional probe. Supporters warn such funding can mask foreign influence, spread misinformation, and threaten critical infrastructure planning and local economies. Ken Lorman reporting.
2: Anthropic is proposing the top AI companies coordinate a way to pause the development of advanced AI systems if they become too dangerous. The company behind the Claude chatbot says the technology is improving so fast, humans could lose control of it. This is SRN News.
5: 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But the fruit of the Spirit is love, joy, peace, patience, kindness, goodness, faithfulness, gentleness, self-control. 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
6: 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Thank you, Lord, for Tammy, Becky, Jace, Olivia, Chet, Leisha, Ryan, Lex, and Vaughn.
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I find oftentimes it's through music that can express my deep longings when prayer maybe comes difficult. You can allow the songs to be your prayer. Say, Lord, I recognize you as my righteousness, my defense, how I need you. Opening up this hour, it's Matt Maher, Lord, I Need You. Let that be our reflection here as we head into this hour together. Dependence on the Lord. He is our rock and our refuge. And he doesn't leave us on our own. He comes and walks alongside us. He leads us on the way. Here's John Reddick next.

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0: That's a group of artists from House Fires, including Jay Walkers, Blake Wiggins, Ryan Ellis, teaming up to sing I Thank God. And that's what we're doing together, stretched out across many miles, seven states across the signals of your network of praise, but gathered together in worship. And we're going to continue with great music of praise. Austin French, Phillips Craig and Dean, Leanna Crawford, all coming up in a moment. At the top of the hour, we'll break away for another edition of Moody Presents. Mark Jobes in the midst of a series, the Heart of Worship series, and we'll hear that at the top of the hour.
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2: I got convicted of a gang-related shooting in which a person died. 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
2: 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They just started showing me love. 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Grant Taylor and Willie and everybody came, got me out of jail. They just asked me to get involved with Celebrate Recovery. I went and spoke at this treatment center, and the lady that was running it said that she thought that I would be a really good counselor. You know, community is the make or break component for people that get sober and stay sober, for people that experience life change. Just like the relationship that I found with everybody at Duck Commander, how that impacted my life. They gave me grace. They never gave up on me.
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0: Giving us a little musical review of Psalm 23 this morning. It's Leanna Crawford with Still Waters. I got Adrian Rogers stepping in next. I was thinking about a quote from Adrian. He said, "Faith is God's cure for fretting. Delight is God's cure for depression. Commitment is God's cure for concern. And rest is God's cure for resentment." I hope that we can find some rest beside those still waters today. So consider who God is. Music to help us do that continues with Carrie Jobe in a moment after this. Profound Truth.
1: Do you have joy in your heart? Joy unspeakable and full of glory? You say, "Well, now, Pastor, no, I don't have joy. Nobody's supposed to be joyful all the time. I've had some tough times." Well, joy does best in tough times. Friend, the Bible says, "Rejoice in the Lord." What's that next word? Always. Always rejoice in the Lord. Always. Joy never changes. You're to have joy all the time. There's only one thing that can take away joy, not circumstances. It is sin, and only one kind of sin, yours. Nobody else's sin can take away your joy. A disobedient child cannot take your joy. An unfaithful husband cannot take your joy. An ungodly government cannot take your joy. None of these things can take your joy because they didn't give it to you. Jesus gives it.
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Have you spoken a blessing over your kids or grandkids recently, or the kids in your neighborhood or your church that have gone through some milestones and transitions? Maybe it's graduations, or it's a wedding, or it's birth of a child, or just a regular day and just kind of a nighttime routine to declare the Lord bless you and keep you. The Lord make his face shine upon you and be gracious to you. The Lord turn his face toward you and give you peace. I have no idea the kind of impact those words could have. Thanks to Kerry Jobe and Cody Carnes for giving us a prompt with the blessing. Well, it's a blessing to have you listening in and to be able to share wonderful songs of worship that invite us to allow God to speak to us more clearly, to be open to his leading. Here's Low Worship.

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0: I think I mentioned it before, but three of my favorite words found in the New Testament in Matthew's recounting of the Sermon on the Mount. Jesus said these three words, your Father knows what you need before you ask. That's called Sparrows. It's from Corey Asbury with a little musical reminder of how God cares for his creation and how he cares for us. We got Danny Gokey ready to go in a moment, followed by Selah. And a reminder, we'll break away from the music here at the top of the hour to bring you Mark Jobe and Moody Presents. His series is called The Heart of Worship. And today's installment is coming your way here in a few minutes.
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5: With SRN News, I'm Michael Harrington in Washington. Another try for peace in the Middle East. Pakistan's interior minister is in Tehran today to restart negotiations between Iran and this country. The visit comes as the U.S. military has shot down multiple Iranian drones and missiles over the Strait of Hormuz and other places in the Middle East this weekend. The Trump administration is pressing Iran to make a deal now to end the Middle East war, which has strained the global economy. Republican Jim Jordan, the Ohio congressman, tells the Salem Radio Network that sanctuary cities are a concern of his. He says there's still a big problem in this country.
6: There are 18 big cities, 11 states, three major counties like Fairfax County and the District of Columbia that are sanctuary jurisdictions. That represents almost a third of the population because they're big populated areas. So you have this situation where politicians tell local law enforcement don't work with federal law enforcement when it comes to enforcing federal law. And in practice, what that means is you'll have an illegal migrant who is here in the country illegally but commits another crime, is being held in a detention center in a jail. They get a detainer notice sent from ICE saying, hey, if you're going to let this person out, give us a heads up, we'll come apprehend them. And they say no.
5: Elsewhere, Russian authorities have told residents of St. Petersburg to stay indoors after a large-scale Ukrainian drone attack targeted the city.
7: This attack highlights Kyiv's growing ability to strike deep inside Russia. The governor of St. Petersburg says three people sustained minor injuries. He also warns of possible mobile internet disruptions. Russia's defense ministry says its air defenses shot down 376 Ukrainian drones.
5: That's correspondent Andrew Stewart. S&P has decided not to change its guidelines for including large mega-cap companies in its stock indices. The index committee announced it considers lots of feedback, but will stand pat with its current criteria. This is SRN.
0: 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But the fruit of the Spirit is love, joy, peace, patience, kindness, goodness, faithfulness, gentleness, self-control. Against such things there is no law.
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12: 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A man that steps up to the plate of responsibility and doesn't shun it. I believe that within every man, there is a desire to be a man of God, to live into the image that God has called you to live. I believe that. And so I call it out, man of God.
11: Welcome to Moody Presents with Mark Job. He's president of Moody Bible Institute and senior pastor of New Life Community Church in Chicago. Well, Father's Day is right around the corner, and Pastor Mark, I know that ministering to men is very important to you, right?
13: When I first came to the church, there were so few men, just about four.
11: Mm-hmm.
13: And over the years, I've prayed, oh God, I pray that you'd raise up a strong army of God-fearing men that love you, Jesus. And now that's become a real part of what I am passionate about.
11: Right.
13: Is raising godly men that take responsibility for their households, that love their wives in a servant way, that lead spiritually.
11: Yes.
13: And it's just very rewarding now, a few decades later, to see the next generation raising their sons and daughters. And so This is something I'm extremely passionate about. I had a father that impacted my life very deeply, and I believe it's one of the great needs in our society today. So I believe this message out of 1 Timothy chapter 6 is going to speak to a lot of people's lives.
11: Very helpful.
14: Well, let's open our Bibles to 1 Timothy chapter 6 as we get started with today's lesson titled, Man of God in the Making.
13: This is a seasoned Apostle Paul speaking to a young man that is stepping into his place of leadership. Now, what I know about Timothy is this, that his father was not a believer. He was a Gentile. But his mother was a believer, and his grandmother was a believer. And Timothy, who became sort of the protege of the Apostle Paul, was a young man that sometimes doubted himself. He doubted whether he had the influence. He doubted whether he had the authority. He hadn't necessarily seen a godly man in his life raise him to the... There was no godly example of what it meant to be a father, what it meant to be a leader. He didn't have a father that prayed over the meals. He didn't have a father that he would slip in and see him reading the Bible. He didn't have a father that taught him Christian values. And he didn't have a father that he learned what it meant to pray. He was raised by a pagan father in a household that was not Christian. And so as he grew up, like many men, oftentimes with absentee fathers, or maybe if you had a father and he wasn't a Christian, sometimes you doubt, what does it mean to be a man of God? What does that even look like? A lot of men bail out of church because they just can't connect with what it means to be a man and a man of God and a leader. If you go across the nation today and enter into most churches, you will see at least triple the number of women in those churches than you see men. In part because men oftentimes feel like, well, the message doesn't really move me, and I'm not really sure I see myself as a church person, and sometimes the stereotype of what a church person is this sort of sniveling, weak, spineless male that really is just nice to everybody but doesn't really lead. And that is so far from the man that God is calling men of God to rise up to be. It takes courage and guts and leadership to be a man of God in this generation. Amen? And so the Apostle Paul is talking to Timothy about what it means to be a man of God, and Timothy, who's doubting his leadership, Paul speaks into him and he says, but you, O man of God. There's something powerful when someone speaks into your identity and your future when you're not even there. When my boys were growing up and in sports and they were young, they were just kind of learning the skills of soccer and some of the other sports they were involved in. And I would call them champs. Hey, champ. You know, they'd get out to the field the first time playing, and they'd stumble and be in the wrong place and not know what to do. But I called them champ because there's a sense of, hey, I know that you have the ability. You speak into their life before they are it. You speak who they are going to be. You speak into their destiny and into their future. And here's the thing about God. God is not bound by past, present, or future. God supersedes time. And so God, when he looks at you, he doesn't just look at you as to who you are. He looks at you as to who you're becoming and who you will be. When God sees you, he doesn't see you just in your current state. He sees the man that God is growing you to be. When he looked at Gideon, Gideon was just this fearful person hiding from the enemy, and the angel of the Lord appeared to Gideon, and he speaks to him and he says, mighty warrior. Up until that time, Gideon had never led a battle, never fought a fight. He had never led men. He had never led troops. But God looked at him and said, you will be a liberator. And he speaks into him what he has not yet to become. He says, mighty warrior. So men, I want you to look up at me. You may not see yourself at all in this light today. Maybe you've barely started coming to church. Maybe you've really struggled. But I want you to know what God is speaking into your life today. I see out of this congregation, these men here, I want to call you man of God. I believe that's your destiny. I believe that's your calling. I believe that the Spirit of God is calling out the man of God who's inside of you. I believe that you're made in the image of God. I believe that there's something deep inside of you that fights with your flesh, but something that calls you to be a man of values, of virtue, of courage, a man that's called to lead, a man that stands for what is right, a man that steps up to the plate of responsibility and doesn't shun it. I believe that within every man, there is a desire to be a man of God, to live into the image that God has called you to live. I believe that. And so I call it out, man of God. The Apostle Paul speaks to Timothy, this sort of timid young individual that hasn't had an image of a man of God really to inspire him. And he says, "But you, O man of God, my father passed away when he was 60 years old. He was young. My father was an interesting character because he was kind of a man's man. He came to Christ when he was 18. He was a bit of a brawler, liked fast cars, kind of a troublemaker. His hands were always greasy from fixing some engine, had calluses. His handshake would kind of leave you, your hand kind of going like this a little bit. He'd slap you on the back of the shoulder, had a big beard, loved to ride motorcycles all over. Traveled through Mexico on a motorcycle preaching at different places where he stopped. And I'll never forget when I first started in ministry, I was doubting my call, doubting my leadership, whether I was able to do it. And I'll never forget a conversation we had around a table where he sat down. He had led pastors, raised men, done a lot already in his life, but he sat down at a table and he said, "Mark," he said, "I believe," I was probably 21 years old at the time. He said, "Mark, I believe you're a man of God. I believe you're a man of God." He said, "In fact, I not only believe you're a man of God, but you're one of the most godly men that I know. And I would be willing to follow you, and I would be willing to serve under you. If you were my pastor, I'd have no problem serving under you and following you." I'm sure he was totally exaggerating all this, what he was saying. But I have to tell you the impact that that had on me. When I walked away from that conversation and that table, I felt like someone, a man that I respected, had just called out and said, "You're a man of God." It did something to me. It made me feel, yeah, you know, I can be a man of God. God has called me to believe, but I needed another seasoned man to call it out in me, to speak it into my life, to say it. And there was a great confidence that deposited in my heart to see a seasoned man that I respected really call me a man of God. So Paul is speaking to young Timothy, and he's calling him out, and he says, "But you, man of God, flee these things and pursue righteousness, godliness, faith, love, patience, gentleness. Fight the good fight. Lay hold on eternal life, to which you were also called and have confessed the good confession in the presence of many witnesses. I urge you in the sight of God, who gives life to all things, and before Jesus Christ, who witnessed the good confession before Pontius Pilate, that you would keep this commandment without spot, blameless until the Lord Jesus appearing, which he will manifest in his own time." The Apostle Paul, in these couple of verses, is challenging this young man, Timothy, to live up to what it means to be a man of God. And so I want to talk to you just for a few moments here about what it means, the making of a man of God. I'm calling you out as a man of God. There may be some of you, listen, you're here today and you're not even a follower of Jesus. You're not even saved. You don't even consider yourself religious, but here's what I know. I know that God's
12: desire and purpose for you is to be a man of God. So I'm even calling you out that are far from God right now to step up to the identity and calling that's in your life to be the man of God who God has destined and called you to be. And there's several things that the Apostle Paul talks about here. He talks about the fact that there are several action steps, and I want to focus on those for a moment. And if you're taking notes, action steps that accompany men who are stepping up to godly manhood. The first thing he tells Timothy to do, he calls him man of God, and then he says, flee these things. Well, you think that a man courageous is not going to run away, but there's certain things that we run to, and there's certain things that we have to run from. Hello.
14: 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Now, I don't know about you, but I confess to being easily shaken up. A critical email, a negative text, tension at work, it doesn't take much, and I'm all shook up. And at times like this, many of us revert to a most unhelpful self-talk. We say, yeah, I'm easily upset by people and problems that oppose me, but I guess that's just who I am, maybe. But that isn't who you have to be. David addressed this soul sickness when he invites us to better self-talk in Psalm 16, verse 8, his personal testimony, his coping strategy, it's this: I have set the Lord continually before me. Because he is at my right hand, I will not be shaken. You know, setting the Lord before you doesn't happen by accident, not by default. It's a choice. David said, I have set, not the Lord came to set. Setting the Lord before you is not a one-time thing. It's a daily, moment-by-moment action. And the book, Powerful Self-Talk from the Psalms, can help. 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
12: A man has to know what to run to, and a man has to know what to run from. Paul has just talked to Timothy about several things, about false teachers, about false gods, and about false success. And he, in the verses before, he just talks to Timothy about there's a lot of people that are pursuing worldly wealth, and their God is money, and they're completely out of focus. There's some people that are teaching false teachings and false doctrines, and they pursue. And some people try to use these things to gain success in their life. And what Paul tells Timothy is, Timothy, if you're going to be a man of God, you have to run away from what some people consider success in life, and you have to determine what real success in life is all about. Paul tells Timothy in the following verses that real success is about who you are in God and making sure that you're fulfilling the destiny and a purpose that God has for you, that you're living with integrity for God. You know, there's some people out there that are very successful financially, but when they stand before God, God is going to say, you failed. Because they've learned how to make a lot of money, but they sacrificed their marriage and their children, and they haven't walked with integrity, and they've been unfaithful to their wives, and they haven't put God at the center. And so they may be successful in the eyes of the world, but they're not successful in the eyes of God. And so you need to redefine success. What is it that defines your success? Men are built to chase after things. And oftentimes it's a double-edged sword. You define yourself by what you do and how good you are at what you do. And there was just a story in the newspaper, in the television and the internet, just this past week, of some father that he killed his wife and killed his two daughters, and then he killed himself. And I don't know exactly all the motives of why this happened, and I have a relative that lives right in front of the house there, but I do know that he lost his job recently, or was about to lose his job. And so many times men's identity is tied up in what they do, and I think that's part of your God-given, the way that God has wired you to do a job and to do it well, and to pursue something that makes a difference in this world and provision and so forth. But never lose sight of the fact that this world is going to pass away and everything that's in it. And there's only certain things that really endure in life. And one of them is your relationships and your walk with God. No one can take away your integrity, your character, and your walk with God. So make sure what the Apostle Paul is telling Timothy. Timothy, don't chase after false teachings that can destroy you. Don't chase after false gods in your life. In other words, Jesus Christ needs to be at the center of your life. And make sure that you don't define success just as the pursuit of wealth and the making of a lot of wealth, because you can get there and really fail at what really matters in life. So make sure that you are living on mission with God. So flee after what the world considers success, and make sure that you redefine what it means to be successful as a man. We need to redefine that, by the way. What does godly success mean? And some people are going to scoff at this, what you pursue, but you redefine what it means. You have to run away from it. Flee. You, O man of God, flee these things. Run away from those things. Number two. Then he says, but here's what you are to pursue. Chase after these things. So there's a running away, and there's a pursuing. By the way, as we talk about running away, I just, over the disintegration of manhood and fatherhood in this country. And many people here have major issues in their life, in part because it started with the father factor in your life. And if you're a father here and you've had a turbulent time in your marriage, maybe you're divorced, maybe your kids don't want to see you, I don't want to put ashes on your head and try to make you feel guilty here. But if you, no matter what your past has been, I want to encourage you, pursue a relationship with your children. You can't do anything about the past, but you can do something about the present. Amen? And if you think that fatherhood is not a big deal, you know, when we talk about redefining success and fleeing from some of the things that some people consider success, I think of fatherhood. Fatherhood is often presented in the media as, you know, fathers always seem to be lazy, dumb, and unhappy in the sitcoms. Seldom do we see fatherhood elevated. And seldom are the fathers, once in a while, the fathers will be the heroes. I love the movies where the fathers are the heroes. I like, yeah, let's go see that movie, because it's elevating fatherhood in a way that it should be. But do you realize that some 24 million American children, that's 36% of the population, live without biological fathers? Only 60% of these children have seen their fathers in the past year. So we have 24 million children in this country who don't see their biological father. It creates issues in their life. The National Fatherhood Initiative talks about some of the statistics of children who don't have a father present in their life. And 60 fatherless homes produce
13: 63% of youth suicides happen in homes where the father's not present. 90% of all homeless and runaway children come from fatherless homes. 90%. 85% of all children with behavioral problems come from fatherless homes. 85% of all youth in prison come from fatherless homes. And you wonder if fathers make a difference? Absolutely they do. There's something about it that gives, and if you're a single parent here, and maybe you're a single mom here, and you've been through a difficult time, I'm not speaking into the destiny of your boys or girls. I am simply saying that you need male role models there, and it may be a grandfather, it may be an uncle, it may be someone else that helps out, but there needs to be some male role models speaking into the life of your children as well. Statistics tell us that fatherless children who are absent from their biological fathers are at least 2 to 3 times more likely to be poor, to use drugs, to experience educational, health, emotional, and behavioral problems, to be victims of child abuse, to engage in criminal behavior than their peers who live with married biological or adoptive parents. All I'm saying is, men, if you're a father, your relationship with your children has a huge impact in their destiny. So don't undermine it. Don't dismiss it. Don't walk away from that responsibility. Don't abdicate your role in their lives, because it makes a huge difference.
14: 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And we'll continue this message titled Man of God in the Making next week. 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There you'll also have the opportunity to request this month's gift. It's a practical and biblical guidebook to fix your thought life. I mean, isn't it true? We talk to ourselves all day, every day, though not always with kindness or truth. If only we could replace the negativity, the outright lies that float through our minds. We can, and David himself shows us how. Powerful self-talk from the Psalms offers uplifting ways to speak biblical truth into your everyday experiences. In this 40-day devotional, you'll discover how David's example of God-honoring self-talk can deepen your personal interaction with God. As you draw upon his guidance and love, you're going to learn uplifting self-talk for the times when you maybe feel hopeless or over your head, times when God feels distant, like you aren't at peace, like you fear God has forgotten you, or you can't get your act together, you're burdened by guilt, and a whole lot more. See, this isn't just about reading.

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7: 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But right now, let's just do some reflecting on the hope that we have because Christ is risen. The battle has won. Here's Shane and Shane.

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2: I have scars, but God turned my scars into my calling. And I was broken, but God turned what was broken into something beautiful, and He will do that for you.
3: Your scars don't disqualify you. They may be exactly what God uses. Hi, I'm Mark Gothier with Crew and Making Your Life Count. Cammie Joy says God can take what's broken and turn it into something beautiful.
2: Truthfully, we're ashamed of our scars, of our wounds, but I love when Jesus rose from the dead. He went and He showed His disciples the wounds in His hand, and I realized that it wasn't about me. I realized that it was ultimately pointing back that my scars would point to His scars, because His scars have the healing. They have authority. And that's where I found my true healing was in Him.
3: We often want to hide our wounds, but healing begins when we bring them into the light. Cammie discovered that her scars could point others to Jesus, the one whose scars bring true healing.
2: I want to encourage anyone listening today that no matter what you are going through, I just encourage you to take a stand. And even when you can't stand, know that the Lord is with you and He is holding you in the palm of His hands. And that then when you can stand, then it's one step at a time, and God will meet you every step of the way, and that you will overcome in God's timing.
3: No story is too far gone. God is still restoring, still redeeming, and still working. Take the next step. He's with you. Learn more at crew.org/life.
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I love the energy and the sound and the promise that song contains. It's Sanctus Real, some help from Francesca Battistelli, reminding us that God won't let me go. I have a little note from Susie Larson, a quote from Susie that I reflect on from time to time. What does it mean that God is faithful? It means he never fails, he never falters, he never forgets, he never forfeits his promises. God is faithful. He'll never let us go. I'll hang on to that good word and that wonderful promise today, and whatever may come your way the rest of this day and the new month ahead. God keeps his promises, and he'll never let us go. We're going to take some time to dig into God's word here at the top of the hour with Carter Conlin. He's going to review that Old Testament story about Sodom. Remember the ancient city of Sodom? It may have been the most wicked city that ever existed. People there were sexually confused, degraded, and depraved. But Sodom could have been saved under the correct circumstances. You got your attention. You'll hear details and some powerful teaching. Carter Conlin's message from A Call to the Nation coming up at the top of the hour.

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3: With SRN News, I'm Michael Harrington in Washington. Another effort to start a peace deal in the Middle East war. Pakistan's interior minister is in Iran at this hour, trying to work out a deal between the Iranians and the U.S. The visit comes as the U.S. military has been swatting down Iranian drones and missiles all over the Middle East, mostly around the Strait of Hormuz, Bahrain, and Kuwait all this weekend. The Trump administration is warning Iran they need to make a deal and make it now. Secretary of the Interior Doug Burgum says he did a ride-around in Washington, D.C. with U.S. Park Police to identify problem areas that need improvement ahead of the 250th celebrations this summer.
4: We did have the jurisdiction to come in directly with the U.S. Park Police. This is a separate form by George Washington in 1791. These are the elite police of the Washington, D.C. metro area. They had been defunded under Biden, almost like a big blue metro, and they'd had all of their authorities taken away. I did a ride around with them, and I found out they couldn't even pursue bad guys. I'm like, I was a governor. It'd be like having a highway patrol. You pull somebody over, they drive away, and you just let them drive away after you pulled them over for a violation because you were not allowed to pursue them. Right. Some of these things made no common sense.
3: He was a guest on the Salem Radio Network. Three high-profile guests expected in New York City for Monday night's Game 3 of the NBA Finals.
5: President Trump will be at his golf club, Trump National, in Bedminster, New Jersey this weekend. On Monday, he's scheduled to head into New York City to Madison Square Garden to catch the NBA Finals.
6: I think the Knicks have an amazing team, the way they played. Started off slow and it just got stronger and stronger.
5: The Knicks will host the San Antonio Spurs in Game 3. Also scheduled to attend, New York City Mayor, Democrat Socialist Zoran Mamdani.
3: That's correspondent Laura Winters reporting. The Knicks lead it 2-0. This is SRN News.
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13: I want to talk to you today from this verse of Scripture, Matthew chapter 11, verse 23, in a message entitled, If Sodom Had Miracles.
12: We're glad you've joined us for A Call to the Nation with Carter Conlon. The ancient city of Sodom may have been the most wicked city that has ever existed. The people living there were sexually confused, debauched, and depraved. But amazingly, Jesus said to the city of Capernaum, if the mighty works done in you had been done in Sodom, it would have remained until this day. Sodom might have been saved under the correct circumstances. Let's join Carter as he begins with Matthew chapter 11 and verse 23. It's a message titled, If Sodom Had Miracles.
13: I want to talk to you today from this verse of Scripture, Matthew chapter 11, verse 23, in a message entitled, If Sodom Had Miracles. Verse 23, Jesus Christ said, and you, Capernaum, who are exalted to heaven, will be brought down to Hades. For if the mighty works which were done in you had been done in Sodom, it would have remained unto this day. I want you to think about this for a moment. This is Jesus Christ speaking. It is the same Jesus Christ that conferred with Abraham outside of Sodom. I'll show you that in a moment in the scriptures. It is the pre-incarnate appearance of Christ when Sodom was about to be destroyed. So it's the same Jesus that was standing with Abraham on the outskirts of Sodom, now in Capernaum, speaking to this particular town, saying these words, "If the miracles done in you had been in Sodom, it would have remained unto this day." The gospel, if it had been preached with power and supernatural signs following, if it had been in Sodom, Sodom would have been spared and would still have been standing 2,000 years later. There was 2,000 and I think 11 years or so between Abraham and Jesus. Sodom would still have been standing. With all of its depravity, when we think of Sodom, we wonder if any society could be more wicked than Sodom was. They were sexually confused, degraded, and depraved. When we think of Sodom, we just see a whole city full of sexually given to perversion people, not knowing what they were, having abandoned their God-given roles and being given into the lust of the flesh. And when we think of Sodom, we wonder if any society could become more wicked than Sodom. Yet it still appears that they could have been reached, they could have repented, and they could have been changed if miracles had been in Sodom. Isn't that amazing? Think about that just for a moment. When we think of Sodom, we think of a society that was unreachable. It's so depraved that they were trying to rape angels. I mean, this is where they had gotten to. Roving gangs of men and boys looking to haul two angels out of Lot's house and literally rape them. But they could have been reached. Jesus said, if the mighty works done in Capernaum had been done in Sodom, they would still be standing 2,000 years later. You know, I've been reading the Bible for years and never seen that. It just hit me one day like a ton of bricks. You are the Christ who was there. And you're making a statement that almost beggars description. Capernaum was the home base of Jesus for about 20 months. It is a city where ordinary men were called and promised a new future. Peter was called there, James was called there, and so was Matthew called there. That's one of the miracles, I guess I could say, that happened in Capernaum. Is that ordinary people were told that you're going to have an extraordinary life. The place you've been walking in is not the place you're going to walk in the future. God is going to transform you. And as with Peter, for example, you're going to become another person than the person you are. That's the first miracle, in a sense, going out in the name of God into this particular society and saying, you can have a new life. It was in Capernaum that the centurion's servant was healed. The word of God was so powerfully spoken there that they didn't even have to be in the same room with a sick person. Jesus just simply spoke the word, and the centurion's servant was healed. It was in Capernaum that Peter's mother-in-law was healed. Family healing happened in Capernaum. It was in Capernaum that some people let down a man who was paralyzed through the roof where Jesus was. It was a place where you could bring your friends, no matter their condition, into the presence of God, believing and expecting that God was going to heal them. In Capernaum, a man with an unclean spirit was healed and set free and delivered by the power of God. It was in Capernaum that a woman who had been sick with an issue in her body for 12 years pressed through the crowd and just touched the hem of his garment and was healed of her sickness. It was in Capernaum that Jesus raised a 12-year-old girl from the dead. And how many teenagers need to be raised from a place of spiritual death in our generation? He spoke to her and just said, little girl, arise. It was in Capernaum that Jesus Christ paid his and Peter's taxes. There's your first opportunity to do a miracle in New York City. You could start by paying your taxes as Jesus did. He sent Peter out to catch a fish. And remember, there was a coin in the fish's mouth. And that'd be a great sermon title, Pastor Tim. Jesus paid his taxes. He did. For some people, that would be a miracle when your friends found out. Jesus made tables. He didn't get paid underneath them. He made them. Amen. A rather weak golf clap when I talk about paying taxes. Now, Sodom had a potential testimony in it because there was a man who was related to Abraham, who was the father of faith, and he was in that particular city, he and his wife and two daughters, we know at least, and he had some extended family there, but he was a weak man, and his testimony was compromised. He had no real spiritual authority. He couldn't speak to the people because he was too intermixed in the society that he was in. You know, the Bible says that he was vexed at the conversation of the wicked, but not vexed enough to separate himself from it. and become a testimony of the reality and the goodness of God. But there was another man on the outskirts of the city, and in my opinion, this man had the opportunity to make the 2,000-year difference, just like you and I do today. I think in New York City and whatever city you're listening from today, we are of this generation that we have an opportunity now to make an incredible difference for the future. People don't have to perish because we are here. Listen to what the promise was in Abraham's life. And he is considered, as the Apostle Paul said, the father of faith in this and other generations. Genesis chapter 12, verse 1 says, "The Lord said to Abram, get out of your country and from your family and from your father's house to a land that I will show you. I will make you a great nation and I will bless you." Is this not the promise of God when we came to Christ? I know the promise that was given to my heart is that if any man is in Christ, any person is in Christ, they become a new creation. The old things in our lives pass away, and behold, all things become new. "I'll bless you," he said to Abraham, "and I'll make you a great nation. I'll make your name great, and you shall be a blessing. I'll bless those who bless you, and I'll curse him who curses you. And in you, all the families of the earth shall be blessed." And so this is, in a sense, our calling as the Church of Jesus Christ, to allow the Holy Spirit now, with the Word of God, to change us from what we used to be into what God says we now are. As we behold Him, the Scripture says, as we behold Christ, as we behold His victory, as we behold His promises that became a reality to each one of us when He died on the cross and was raised by the power of God from the dead. As we behold Him, the Bible says we are changed into the same image, from glory, image to image, and glory to glory, even as by the Spirit of God. We become different people than the people we used to be. Instead of our downward trajectory before we came to Christ, we now have an upward trajectory to becoming the people that God always desired we should be. And when we come to Christ, now intends that we will be. So we're moving from what we used to be into what we're going to be. That's the first miracle. That's the miracle of the testimony. If Sodom had had miracles in it, it would have been spared. Too long, I think, as the Church of Jesus Christ, too many of God's people have looked too much like the world around them. It's time to make the break. It's time. Lot couldn't do it, but it's time now to make the break. It's time to walk away from all the things that so beset us and captivate us and cause our conversation not to be filled with the wonderment of God. Abraham had a mission. He had a promise, as we have a promise, that God said, through you, all the people of the world are going to be blessed. Now, that's your promise. He is the father of faith. Ultimately, the promise that was given to him is being fulfilled through the Church of Jesus Christ in this generation. We are the fulfillment of the promise that God made to Abraham after the cross, of course, and after Christ's victory. We now become that testimony on a much bigger scale than just Abraham was as a one man. But here's this man with a mission, this man with a promise, and he's outside of this city that's about to be destroyed. Just as you and I are, we're more or less treading the outskirts of a city that God only knows. We don't know how long New York has, folks. If you knew that it only had 6 months to go, or a year to go, or 2 years to go, we've got a lunatic with his finger on nuclear weapons over in Russia. You don't know how long we've got here, or the people have. Now, we're secure as believers in Christ. To be absent from this body, we're going to be present with the Lord. Thank God for that. Thank God. But there are probably somewhere in the vicinity of 8 million people in the greater New York area that don't have that assurance. To be absent from the body, they're going to be absent from the Lord, absent from the presence of God for all of eternity in a place that is so mind-bendingly painful and dark that we can't even comprehend it. And we are the people that God has planted here in this season to make a difference in their lives. If Sodom had had miracles in it, it would have been spared even to this day. We don't know. Sometimes even the future of a city or the longevity of a city is directly tied to the people of God that are in it. On the outskirts of the city, the Lord with two angels came to Abraham's tent, made him another personal promise that he was going to have a son, which was great. And then the Lord said, "Am I going to hide from Abraham that which I'm about to do? because he's going to become a great and mighty nation, and all the nations of the earth shall be blessed in him. Shall I hide this from him? For I know him. He will command his children and his household after him, and they'll keep the way of the Lord to do righteousness and justice, that the Lord may bring to Abraham what he has spoken to him. And in verse 20 of Genesis 18, it says, the Lord said, because the outcry against Sodom and Gomorrah is great, and because their sin is very grave, I will go down now and see whether they've done altogether according to the outcry against it that has come to me. And if not, I will know. Then they turned from there, the two angels, and went towards Sodom. But Abraham, verse 22, but Abraham still stood before the Lord. So it identifies the third person of this trio that visited him as the Lord Jesus Christ, the pre-incarnate Christ, may I put it that way, an appearance of the Son of God before the physical birth of the man Jesus. In verse 23, it says, Abraham came near and said, would you also destroy the righteous with the wicked? Suppose there were 50 righteous in the city. Would you also destroy the place and not spare it for the 50 righteous? Far be it from you to do such a thing as this, to slay the righteous with the wicked, so that the righteous should be as the wicked. Far be it from you. Shall not the judge of all the earth do right? Now, this is a type of intercession now. Abraham is the man through whom the world is supposed to be blessed and will be blessed. He has this incredible promise. He doesn't fully understand the depth of the promise that's been given to him at this point. But he has access to God. He's actually speaking to God. And God has granted him access, just as he's granted us access to come to his throne to find grace to help in our time of need. He's given us power in intercession, power in prayer. And here's Abraham as I put it as a type of the praying church. And he's starting to now, in a sense, intercede for Sodom with Almighty God himself. And the Lord said in verse 26, if I find in Sodom 50 righteous in the city, that I will spare the place for their sakes. Then Abraham answered and said, well, who am I but dust and ashes, and have taken it upon myself to speak to the Lord? Suppose there were 5 less than 50 righteous. Would you destroy all the city for lack of 5? And he said, if I find 45, I will not destroy it. And he spoke to him yet again and said, suppose there should be 40 found there. And he said, I will not destroy it for the sake of 40. Then he said, let not the Lord be angry and I'll speak. Suppose 30 be found there. So he said, I will not do it if I find 30 there. And he said, indeed, now I've taken it upon myself to speak to the Lord. Suppose 20 should be found there. So he said, I will not destroy it for the sake of 20. Then he said, let not the Lord be angry, and I will speak, but once more, suppose 10 should be found there. And he said, I will not destroy it for the sake of 10. So the Lord went his way as soon as he'd finished speaking with Abraham, and Abraham returned to his place. I've always been incredibly perplexed by this particular scenario right here. Why did Abraham stop at 10? He was 6 people short of a victory for a city. We know there were 4 righteous in it. The Bible tells us that in the New Testament. Lot, Lot's wife, and his 2 daughters. Now, their righteousness was exceedingly iffy, but nevertheless, the Lord declares them to be righteous. If I were Abraham, I don't know, don't you think you would go back? And he had at least 400 trained servants in his house. Remember, they had gone and fought against these foreign kings so that Lot could be returned to Sodom. Don't you think he would have gone to his house and said, hey, I need 6 volunteers? The Lord said, if 10 righteous people are in the city, he's going to spare it. But he stopped. He stopped at 10 and he just went home. And it's the type of the praying church that gets so close to the victory and just quits at the finish line. It's the type of the children of Israel coming to the borders of promise. And for whatever reason, they don't go in and choose to die in the wilderness. They were so close. Wouldn't it be tragic for you and I to get to the throne of God one day and just suddenly realize we were so close to a spiritual awakening in New York City. We were so close to the victory. We went to prayer meetings, and when we got it down to what we thought was a reasonable response, then we just went home. Amazing when you look at it. But I don't think the Lord was playing with Abraham, because the Lord knew. He foreknew. He is omniscient, which means he knows everything. God knew there were only 4 righteous in the city. God knew it. And so he allows Abraham to go to 50, to 45, to 30, to 20, to 10. What was he doing? Why didn't he just tell Abraham straight out, Abraham, there aren't even 10 righteous in the city? Why did he allow this seeming game to be played? I believe in my heart. Now, this is my interpretation, but I believe in my heart God was waiting for something, for one thing. I think he was waiting for Abraham to say, will you spare the city if I will go into it? I will go. I will go into Sodom and from one end to the other. I will talk about the miraculous promises of God. I will believe for families to be healed. I will call ordinary men and women out of their ordinariness and tell them they can have an extraordinary life in God. I will be vulnerable. I will let people touch me. I will believe for the healing of God to flow through my life. I will stand against powers of darkness. I will believe for miracles in the city. I believe in my heart that if Abraham had gone, the city would have been spared. And Jesus said, if miracles had been in the city, it would still be standing 2,000 years later. And so the question in my heart is, what will happen to New York City if we decide to go in? If we decide not to live on the outskirts anymore, if we decide not to live compromised lifestyles, if we decide, say, God, I'm going to do this your way. I'm going to let your mission become my mission. I'm going to let your passion be the passion of my heart. I'm going to take a chance and lay hands on the sick and believe they're going to recover. I'm going to stand against powers of darkness. I'm going to speak truth. I'm going to call men and women out of darkness and into the life and light of Jesus Christ. I'm going to bring people to the house of God. I don't care if I have to let them down from the roof in a bed. I'm going to bring them and believe that God is going to touch them. I don't think the lame man had a lot of say in the matter. I think the four friends said, we're bringing you to God's house. Whether you like it or not, you are coming. And we're going to let you down through the roof. And we're going to believe that God's going to touch your life and God is going to heal you. Luke chapter 4 in verse 18, Jesus said, the Spirit of the Lord is upon me because he's anointed me to preach the gospel to the poor. He sent me to heal the brokenhearted, to proclaim liberty to the captives and the recovery of sight to the blind, and to set free all who are oppressed, and to proclaim the acceptable year of the Lord. And remember elsewhere in Scripture, he said to his disciples, as the Father sent me, now I'm sending you. So the mission of my life is to tell people who are poor that there is an incredible treasure of God available to them for newness of life, newness of heart, a new song, new vision, a new future, new direction. Why would I hold my peace when I know these things? Why would I not speak? What is it that would keep me quiet when I know, oh God, thank you that in 1978 you found somebody to come to my house. Oh Jesus, I thank you from the depths of my heart. Oh, God, you found a man who wouldn't give up on me, who knocked on my door every Wednesday night, and even when I was rude, he still loved me and still kept speaking about the kingdom of God, newness of life, a hope and a future. I'm sent to the brokenhearted, the people who don't see a way forward. They've been so wounded by life's bitter disappointments and addictions and betrayals and abuses that they don't know how they're ever going to live or have a future. I'm sent to those that are captive to see them set free by the power of God, to those who can't see a way forward to tell them there is a way. There is a future. There is a hope for you. There is life for you. I'm sent to those who are oppressed and confused and they don't know if they're up or down or male or female. They don't even know what they are. I'm sent to them to tell them, you are created in the image of God and for the purposes of God and for the glory of God. And there is a divine purpose and plan for your life. And I'm sent to tell everyone that this is the moment of your freedom. Not 10 years from now, not 10 days from now, but right now you can be free. Right now, you can be the person that God has destined you to be and has desired you to be. Jesus himself said these things to his disciples in Mark chapter 16, beginning at verse 15. He said, go into all the world and preach the gospel to every creature. He who believes and is baptized will be saved, but he who does not believe will be condemned. And these signs will follow those who believe. In my name, they will cast out demons. In other words, in the name of Christ, they will have a power over the powers of darkness. They will be able to break the chains that bind people to darkness and to the things of this life and the things of this world. They will speak with new tongues. In other words, they will be given abilities that they don't naturally possess to speak things they can't naturally speak in any amount of human reasoning and strength. They will be given the power to agree with God and to speak mysteries in such a way that people's hearts will be turned and strangely warmed towards the things of God. They will take up serpents, and if they drink any deadly thing, it will by no means hurt them. In other words, everything that comes your way of darkness to bite you and to infuse poison into you, you'll have the power to take it up. Behold, I give you power over scorpions and serpents, and nothing will by any means hurt you. If any deadly thing is spoken to you, any voice that is raised against you, and even if it finds a lodging place in your mind for a season, it will not take you down, because God says, I will sustain you. I will keep you in the midst of this fight. And lastly, they will lay hands on the sick and they shall recover. In other words, you've got to be where the sick are. You can't lay hands on them from 15 feet away. You can't have a pole with a glove on it going, God bless you, brother. God bless you, my sister. You have to get in close in proximity and believe that God will heal them. Believe that God will set their minds free. Believe that the purposes of God will be revealed to their lives. This is the moment for the church of Jesus Christ to rise up again. This is the moment for the people of God. No more living on the edge of society. No more being intermixed and having no testimony. This is the moment to be separated to the things of God. This is the time of a great awakening in our generation, and it's time for you and I. It's time for us to go in. It's time for us to rise up. We are the church of the living God. We are God's plan for redemption on the earth. We are the ambassadors of the cross of Jesus Christ. We bear in these earthen vessels the Spirit of the living God. Hallelujah, hallelujah. Glory, glory, glory. Glory to the name of Jesus. Hallelujah, hallelujah, hallelujah, hallelujah. Glory to God. Glory, glory. I am done with a tepid testimony of Christ. I'm done with the mixture in my heart, and I'm done with it in yours. We are going into the city, and we are going to make a difference. We're going to bring our friends to the house of God. We're going to tell men and women, you can have a new life. We're going to speak. We're going to open our mouths, and we're not going to be silent anymore. Praise be to God. We live on the side of truth, the side of victory, the side of eternity with God. We have no reason to be quiet. We have no reason to be ashamed. We have no reason to be compromised. By the grace of Almighty God.
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15: Can a man forgive his father's killers? Yatone did, but not on his own. I'm Bonnie Sala with Reset. Please don't shoot the children, was the cry of Yatone's mother the day armed men entered their home. They had come to thousands of homes in Kosovo, seeking to kill every man in the villages. Yatone's father was hiding, but upon hearing his wife's pleas, he came out of hiding to his death. Yatone was 15. He, his mother, and siblings were forced to walk for a week to find refuge in Albania. It took the family 4 years to locate his father's body in a mass grave. That was in 1999, when ethnic conflict ravaged the country. 13,000 were killed and close to 1.5 million were displaced. When missionaries came to rebuild the country, young Yatone was deeply touched. He couldn't resist the love of Christ. After coming to faith in Jesus, he grappled with Bible verses like this: make allowance for each other's faults and forgive anyone who offends you. The Lord forgave you, so you must forgive others. Yatone recounts, only the Holy Spirit working inside of me made it possible to forgive my father's killers. The Bible says that anyone who belongs to Christ has become a new person. The old life is gone, a new life has begun. I became a completely new person in Christ. Today, fear and distrust are still part of the cultural fabric of Kosovo. When Yatone started a church, his Muslim neighbors said, "We thought you were going to kill us." Instead, Pastor Yatone met them with love and shares the hope of the gospel over the radio. The love of Christ now has a stake in the ground and flows over the airwaves. 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

0: What you need to understand is that you don't need to be the one that delivers yourself from demons. You're not going to do that. Truthfully, somebody else is not going to do that. The one who delivers us from demons is Jesus himself. Demons cannot stick around in his presence. And I think this is a point. See, demons are not afraid of us, but they are afraid of Jesus.
1: Hello, and welcome to Living a Legacy with pastor and author Dr. Crawford Loritz. Crawford served as senior pastor of Fellowship Bible Church in Roswell, Georgia. I'm Bill Davis. Thanks for joining us. In a moment, the second half of a message Crawford began last week called Unrivaled Power. Now, if you've just discovered the program, Crawford's been teaching a series called For His Kingdom, and it's based in the Gospel of Matthew. It's been a fascinating study, and it's taken us through the various encounters Jesus had with the Pharisees and Sadducees of his day. Now, these were the religious elites who tried to find fault with everything he did. Jesus, in turn, used them to illustrate what followers of Jesus should not look like. Today's message is based on the story we find in Matthew chapter 8, verses 28 through 34. And this is where Jesus cast out demons from two men. And those demons, in turn, took possession of a herd of pigs. And the pigs ran into water and were drowned. Crawford joins us here briefly before the message. And what you emphasized last week is that the devil and his demons are a force far greater than we may realize.
2: That's exactly right. They don't just want to hurt us. They want to destroy us. They want to do whatever they can to keep us away from any sense of godliness or Christ-likeness or whatever. Mm-hmm. And they will do whatever possible to leverage the weaknesses in our lives, the sin in our lives that we don't want to deal with, those areas that become strongholds, and then they become idols to us, and before you know it, we are done. Mm.
1: So as we head into the second half of this message, Unrivaled Power, we understand that Satan and his demons are powerful, mm-hmm. but there's something else we need to know.
2: Yes, and that's against the backdrop of the wallpaper of the victory that's found in Christ.
1: Yes.
2: So we have to see it both ways. It is, you know, yes, we focus on our victory, but don't ignore what demons can do. But don't elevate what demons can do in such a way that it distracts us, it takes us away from the victory that we have in our Savior.
1: All right, let's head back to Matthew chapter 8. Here's part two of Unrivaled Power on Living a Legacy with Crawford Loritz.
0: There's a difference between demon possession and demonic influence and activity. There's a difference between them. To be the influence and activity is from the outside, still within close proximity. Possession is always from the inside. Let me just say clearly what I mean, and I believe that scriptures teach. Only non-Christians can be possessed by demons. Followers of Jesus Christ cannot be possessed by demons. They cannot be. Christians can be attacked, Christians can be tormented, Christians can be influenced. We can have strongholds in our lives where we let the enemy influence us, but Christians cannot be possessed by demons because we are indwelt by the Holy Spirit. And our position in Christ prohibits Satan in a possessive way to occupy the same territory that the indwelling spirit occupies. There's scads of Bible verses, but for your reading, Ephesians 1, chapter 1, verses 13 through 14, John chapter 14, verses 15 through 17, 1 John chapter 4, verse 4, and many, many, many, many other texts. And whenever the Bible, particularly the writers of the New Testament and the epistles, speaks of believers being in Christ, he speaks of there being a position that cannot be permanently penetrated by evil. Can be influenced by it, can be tormented by it, but you cannot be possessed by it. I need to say this here, that I think that there are probably, you say, well, Crawford, how do you know when Christians or anybody's being tormented by demons? How do you know? Well, I want to say this. On one hand, you got to be careful. Sometimes you don't know. And I want to say this clearly. Just because somebody has emotional problems or mental illness or this kind of, it doesn't mean that they're demon tormented or that's demonic activity. I think we need to be very careful of that. We need to be very careful of that. There could be other issues, chemical imbalances.

0: other kinds of things. So we need to be very careful that we don't get one-dimensional in these discussions. And one of the things, the best things that we can say when we don't know for sure is that we don't know for sure. But having said that, here are four marks that we might want to pay attention to of people who are being influenced or tormented by demonic activity. Number one, demonic activity typically robs us of sanity and self-control. It's a lot of irrational behavior, the inability to concentrate, the focus. Number two, it fills us with irrational fears. You're just terrorized, immobilized. Number three, it robs us of the joys of home and friends, or I put it another way, it drives us toward isolation, pulling back from people, pulling back from communion with others, staying in a place where perspective is distorted, the downward funk of an inward journey. And I would say the fourth mark is this. There is the presence, and it fills us with a sense of self-condemnation. And a lot of times the guilt and the condemnation doesn't make any sense. And the inability to say that or to embrace the forgiveness of the Lord Jesus. And I've talked to Christians who have been tormented and attacked and oppressed by the wicked one. And they know in their heads that Jesus has forgiven them, but somehow or another they can't accept that in their hearts. And my friends, that is the work of the enemy. To allow our emotions to eclipse the reality of the statements that God brings. So he enters enemy territory. Okay? And now when he confronts these two demons, the demons realize that they are out of their league. Verse 29, and behold, they cried out, "What have you to do with us, O Son of God? Have you come here to torment us before the time?" And I want you to park there for a moment, because this is a principle that you need to hold on to whenever we talk about demons. You should never discuss demons this way. You always discuss demons this way. You discuss it from Calvary to them. You discuss it from the throne of God to them. You discuss it from Jesus to them. What are you trying to say here? Demons cannot survive or stick around in Jesus' presence. Okay? What you need to understand is that you don't need to be the one that delivers yourself from demons. You're not going to do that. Truthfully, somebody else is not going to do that. The one who delivers us from demons is Jesus himself. Demons cannot stick around in his presence. And I think this is the point. See, demons are not afraid of us, but they are afraid of Jesus. They're afraid of him. The demons' two questions implied these things. Now listen to these two questions. There's no dialogue. Jesus just shows up. And the fact that he shows up put the demons on defense. Hear me. This is going to help somebody. Listen, wake up. The fact that Jesus showed up put the demons on defense. They ask him two questions. Number one, there are two questions implied, these two things. Number one, they knew who Jesus was. They call him Son of God. Demons knew who he was. Demons had perfect Christology. Demons did not struggle with the deity of Christ. They knew exactly who he was. And when they recognized him, they knew who he was, Son of God. There is acknowledgement that eventually they're going to have to worship him, which is the second thing that comes out of this. His coming will ultimately mean their doom. That's when they said, look closely at the text. Have you come here to torment us before the time? He's speaking eschatologically. These demons knew about prophecy. They knew that they were going to end up in the lake of fire. They knew that they were living on borrowed time. They understood who Jesus was and is. Demons know the truth. They just choose to distort it or deny it. James chapter 2, verse 19 tells us that. Jesus shows up and they go, oops. The second piece is that there's a quick end. Just as Jesus made short order of the storm, he made short order of the demons. Do you see the message that Matthew's trying to get to us? Do you see this? Jesus did not dialogue with the demons. Jesus did not tell his disciples, I want you all to fast for about 5 days and come back and then see if we have the power to deal with this. Jesus didn't have to have any discussion. Now, you've got to understand, the disciples, just as they were there when he shouted the storm, they're here as he's dealing with the demons. I think there's a pattern here, and I think those disciples represent us. And this, I want to give hope to us. Just as Jesus was asleep in the back of the boat and he stood up and he said to this raging storm that was threatening to kill them all, it was certain doom, he stood up and said to his creation, peace be still. And it, bam, stopped just like that. Lest you think I'm blowing smoke, hold your finger over there and go back to chapter 4. The point of the temptation in Matthew chapter 4, we usually preach that and try to make it like our temptation and Jesus. And that. No, that's not the point. That's not the point. The point of Jesus' temptation in the wilderness, in typical Matthew fashion, was to demonstrate to the devil that he's Lord over him. Where do you get that from? The punchline of the temptation, as far as I'm concerned, is down in Matthew 4, verse 10, when Jesus said to the devil, be gone, Satan, in verse 11, then the devil left him. Get out, I'm gone. And so now we come back over here to chapter 8, and he's encountering these demons, and the same thing takes place. Jesus is demonstrating that he's Lord over the supernatural. And he stands up and he says, verse 32, the first part, these dudes are sent. Jesus said, one short word, two letters, go. Go. There's no crying or snotting and pleading and no, no, he said, get out of here, go. Go. You see, Satan will do whatever it takes to keep us away from Jesus. He can get you trusting some little secondary nuance of the Christian life or some little secondary process or some little secondary Bible study emphasis or your favorite little doctrine or your little hobby horse. Anything he can do to keep you away from Jesus. Because he knows when Jesus shows up, game over. You get to Jesus, game over. By the way, what Jesus did for those two demoniacs, he will do for anyone else who needs him. You're not hopeless. If you're here, and Lord Jesus, please deliver these minds. Push the devil back. Let them be able to hear what I'm about ready to say. If you are here today and your mind is tormented, you listen to me. You focus on the resurrected person of Christ who's seated at the right hand of God the Father Almighty. You focus on who he is. You become absorbed with Jesus, not absorbed with the demonic process and all of this kind of stuff. Don't play into that nonsense. You stay focused on Jesus. There's a violent conclusion. Now, I don't, you know, this whole pig thing blows my mind here. I gotta tell you. Poor Miss Piggy and her friends. I don't know what they did. This is a trip. They cry out to him. Jesus says, go. Verse 30, there's a herd of many pigs there. The Mark account tells us that there were over 2,000 pigs. Now, you know, you got to feel this thing. How would you like being the herdsman down there? You ain't done nothing to nobody. You know what I'm saying? You're just kind of like chilling and feeding them and this kind of thing. Then all of a sudden, man, the herd runs. And the text says all 2,000 of them ran over the cliff into the Sea of Galilee. I really think the larger issue here, what Jesus is saying is this. I'll destroy whatever's necessary to preserve people. I'll pay whatever price necessary for you to be delivered. God who spared not his own son. And he was making a statement of value to these demon-possessed men that they're more important than the money of that those 2,000 pigs would bring. You are valuable to me. And two of you, keeping two of you alive and delivered. Jesus comes to them and delivers them by the power of his word. I don't want you to miss this, by the way. It was the power of the words of Jesus that delivered him. Jesus is the one that says go. And never forget this, the power of our deliverance is found in the words of Jesus. And the other thing that they experience is that they experience restoration. Jesus restored them. In fact, the Mark account says one of them asked to become a disciple. Again, there are a lot of demons here, by the way. And I don't know if I don't know if every pig had a demon in them or, a couple of them had 100 of them. I don't know. I know the text doesn't say that. But suffice it to say that these two dudes had a lot of demons in them. And he set them free. Well, the third piece here, power meets power. There's a quick in. Jesus doesn't need to negotiate with anybody about anything. When he says all power is in his hands, he ain't talking relatively. He means literally. All power is in my hand. So it's done, gone. Now, the third piece here is that there's another terrifying presence. Where do you get that from? The people had got rid of these dudes. I don't know how they got these dudes with all these demons up into them, the tombs along the hillside, but somehow or another they got rid of these dudes and they were up there on the hillside. They were scared of them, and they didn't even want to go by that way because they had terrorized them, right? So now when all of this happened, there is a quote, another terrorizing presence. Look at verse 33 here. The herdsmen were frightened by what they saw. Verse 33 says, the herdsmen fled, and going into the city, they told everything, especially what had happened to the demon-possessed men. I got to tell you here, these dudes, when it says especially what had happened to the demon-possessed men, I'm sure that they were upset about losing all that money from the livestock, but they were more blown away by the fact that these dudes have been around for a long time. Everybody knows the mess and havoc that they had caused. And I, the pigs went over the hillside into the Sea of Galilee. When I looked up there, I saw these like 12 dudes and this Jesus and these two demons there, and they were having a nice conversation. They go to the city. And you won't believe this? Scared them to death. But then the townspeople, they were frightened by what they were not used to. What I'm saying is that bondage can become normal. We can get so used to accommodating evil and demonic activity that we lower our expectations of God. And we feel like that we're just assigned to always living under this cloud with these handcuffs on, dragging this ball and chain for the rest of my life. And I actually think that that's what happened to these townspeople. It was their new normal. See, they had isolated the demon-possessed man. Now, here's another problem. One of the reasons why they were afraid of Jesus. They had isolated the demon-possessed man, but they could not isolate Jesus. Oh, where do you get that from? Look closely at the last verse. And behold, all the city came out to meet Jesus, and when they saw him, they begged him to leave their region. Oh, isn't it interesting? The demons begged him to leave, and now the townspeople beg him to leave. Accommodation is not very comfortable around Jesus. Wickedness is not very comfortable in his presence. Demons shake. And if you don't repent of sin, you're never going to be comfortable around Jesus. Two broad categories of suggestions. The first one is this: for those who are not followers of Christ, I want to strongly plead with you, come to Jesus as fast as you can. Come to him. He's the one who can deliver you from evil, but not only that, it's not just the deliverance from evil, it's the hope and the peace and the forgiveness and the eradication of guilt and the power and purpose and meaning and joy and all of that that's found through the forgiveness of the shed blood of the Lord Jesus Christ. And he wants to step into your life and he wants to change you forever. And now for those of us who are followers, I want to give you, and this comes from my own experience and my own walk with Christ, I'm no armchair observationist when it comes to this stuff. This stuff is real in my walk and my experience. But from what I understand from the scripture, I want to give you these suggestions to walk in victory when it comes to demonic activity and attacks around you. Number one is this: a decisive choice to stay away from sources of demonic influence. Check where we're going and check what we're doing and what we're thinking about. Check the entertainment that we're allowing. Check the casualness. We need to make a decision to stay away from sources of demonic influence. Number two, we need to repent of all known sin. We cannot entertain our little pet sins and not expect that sooner or later we're going to be exploited by demonic activity. Remember that Christ Himself is our victory. Invoke the name, person, and office of Jesus. And here you have it. In the name of the crucified, resurrected, ascended Savior, who is seated at the right hand of God the Father Almighty, get out of here. Fight the accusations and lies of the devil with specific truth from God's word. Get that word in you. So you bring out specific truths from God's word to counteract the lies of the devil. Don't focus on the evil or on the demons. Focus on our victorious Christ, our victorious King. Focus on the victory that we have in Christ. I suppose this is associated with an earlier one. Please deal with strongholds in your life. There are patterns of sin that we get accustomed to. And after a while, that sin pattern becomes addictive. And that's a stronghold. We get accustomed to it. We compartmentalize it. We don't take care of it. And that is the avenue that the enemy really exploits. I want us to rush out of here, though, with a victorious mindset that we are in Christ. And when Jesus says, no man can pluck you out of his hands or pluck me out of his hands, that has far-reaching implications. Nobody can get you. The devil can't get you if you press into Jesus.
1: Dr. Crawford Loritz here on Living a Legacy, wrapping up a two-part message titled Unrivaled Power. And Crawford, I like the way you ended the message by reminding us about what this passage in Matthew teaches us, that through Christ, mm-hmm. we're not to live in fear of demonic influence.
2: Absolutely, and that we overcome from victory. Mm. And so that doesn't mean that we just quote those words and that's it. But what that means is that drives us toward the power and truth of God's word and to be controlled by the Spirit of God who lives inside of us. Mm-hmm. But it also means that we aggressively, intentionally deal with sin in our own hearts. And those things close the mm-hmm. door to demonic activity in our lives.
1: All right. Wow, our time really moved along today, Crawford.
2: Yeah.
1: Hey, thanks so much for this teaching.
2: All right, Ryan.
1: You can hear this message again on our website. 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MP3 downloads are also available. 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Details on our website. I'm Bill Davis, and on behalf of Crawford Loritz, we want to say thank you so much for listening. 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
3: With SRN News, I'm Michael Harrington in Washington. The Interior Minister of Pakistan is in Tehran at this hour trying to restart negotiations between Iran and the U.S. The visit comes as the U.S. military is busy swatting down Iranian drones and missiles over the Strait of Hormuz and other places in the Middle East. Fighting between Israel and Hezbollah continues this weekend despite a U.S.-brokered ceasefire. Nebraska Senator Pete Ricketts, the Republican, tells the Salem Radio Network he's just back from a forum in Singapore, and he outlines the highlights.
4: It really was a great opportunity to meet with our Indo-Pacific allies, and in particular, Secretary Hegseth gave a great speech about how we want to work with our partners and allies. We need them to step up. And then he gave shout-outs to all the countries that are stepping up. Japan, for example, is increasing their defense spending, and they are changing their laws so they can sell, for example, ships to our allies in the region. Korea is stepping up their defense spending. They want to take over more responsibility for their defense.
3: He says President Trump is concerned with the East in general. Correspondent Julia Walker checks in with Australia's third fatal shark attack in just 4 weeks.
5: A shark attack in Australia kills a spearfisher Saturday. It's the country's third fatal shark attack in 4 weeks. Police say the 35-year-old was spearfishing with family in Western Australia. Authorities suspect a 15-foot white shark was responsible. This spate of fatalities is unusual in a country that averages just under 3 shark deaths a year. On May 24th, a spearfisher was attacked on the Great Barrier Reef. A week earlier, a 13-foot white shark fatally mauled another spearfisher. In January, a 12-year-old boy died after he was mauled by a bull shark in Sydney Harbor. I'm Julie Walker.
3: This is SRN News.
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Thank you so much for listening to Your Network of Praise. Hi, I'm Nicole with you this afternoon. And that's Taya Gockroger on lead vocals of that song called Not Today. And I loved my conversation with Taya. She said that her husband was from France, and that's where Gockroger came from. It's actually Gockroger is how you're saying it. But she said, but I'm from Australia, so I say Gockroger. Taya, she is so fun. Thank you for listening to Your Network of Praise. Let's turn this one up. It's Elevation Rhythm Washed on YNOP, YNOP.org, and on the free YNOP app.

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0: Rend Collective, Hallelujah Anyway, on your network of praise. Chris Llewellyn, he was the songwriter on that song and spent some time really wrestling with God. He and his wife did, as they were going through something with their son, as they had received a diagnosis that they were not expecting, nor did they want to hear. And I'll just say that years later now, since that song has been released to us and still inspires us today, God has resolved it in an amazing way. And so if you're in a place now in your life where you need to say hallelujah anyway, know that God is still working through your now. Even though now looks like it does, it's okay. God is about the business of the transformation in your life and others around you for your good and for his glory. So be encouraged, friend. Thank you for listening. Thanks for being right here on your network of praise. I want to give you a telephone number. If you have questions or you're wanting to investigate or start a relationship with Jesus, there is a really great resource. They're so amazing at Need Him. And the number to reach them at is easy. It's 1-888-NEED-HIM. They're available 24/7. If anyone wants to call, you can remain anonymous. Again, this is a number to start a relationship with Jesus. For questions about that, call 888-NEED-HIM. Or you can chat with someone live right at your computer or your smartphone at www.needhim.org. I'm Nicole, and I'm grateful to be here in the broadcast studio playing you lots of great music today that I hope encourages you. Let's keep it here for more great music. Unspoken is on the other side of the break.
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0: You're gonna make mistakes. He doesn't expect you to be perfect. He's the perfect one. He just picks us up. When we get going.
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0: Pat Barrett. I love that new song from him called I've Got a Fire. What a great songwriter. You know, Pat reached out to Matt Redman. He was barely out of high school, and he told Matt that he was wanting to learn to be a songwriter. And so Matt obliged. Pat and his friend flew over from the United States to England and spent a few days with Matt Redman talking about songs and songwriting. What a special time for them to enjoy together. And still, they're lifelong friends. I love that. Great new tune. More music coming up after Mission Network News.
1: I'm Ruth Kramer with Mission Network News. Concern over Canada's Bill C-9 has sparked a strong public response. Thousands have contacted lawmakers and attended rallies. Floyd Probello, the voice of the Martyrs Canada, says the Senate's reviewing the bill for a third time. Critics say the bill's definition of hatred is too vague and could weaken religious freedom protections. Legal groups have urged lawmakers to clearly distinguish faith-based expression from speech that incites violence. Pray that senators will address these concerns. And Hezbollah's conflict with Israel hit close to home last week for a ministry in Lebanon. Israel ordered the residents of more than 7 villages in southern Lebanon to evacuate. Now, some of those villages are a mere 20-minute drive from Heart for Lebanon's Hope Center. Camille Melki says their summer outreach is on the line. Instead of asking children to come to the center, the team's going to drive them to a safer location. Pray that believers will continue to share Christ in word and deed. Mission Network News, Service of One-Way Ministries. I'm Ruth Kramer.
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throwback track from Third Day on your Sunday afternoon revival. Third Day is going to be going out on the road this fall with a tour headlined by Chris Tomlin. Toby Mac is also going to be there for an extension of the, kind of like the 30th anniversary tour extension. You get to see it a little bit more, some more markets. And I hope you get a chance to check it out. Hope you get a chance to check out live music. My daughter came home the other day and she had been at a restaurant where there was live music, and there's just really nothing like it. There's something that it does that is just such a gift to our hearts, minds, and souls. And so if you're at a place where you can support some live music, maybe it's music in the park. Maybe it's something at the local civic center. Maybe it's something at your church. See if you can go out and support live music. And I will testify to that. As I play more music for you, call Testify. Here's Need to Breathe on your network of praise. Happy Sunday. Give me

0: Blessing offer. I love that pre-chorus in that song, Lift Me Up. Lift someone up today. You know what? It's easy. I was talking about my daughter earlier. She's kind of going through that post-college into the workforce, you know, that lull that happens. And she's come home, you know, with mom and dad again, and her brothers have gone off to do their thing. It's kind of a different dynamic, but I just encouraged her that we are so grateful to have her presence in the house. She is somebody who is loud in the house, whether she's stomping up the stairs in happiness. It's happy stomping. She is a little Irish. So she has some happy stomping up the stairs, some great songs that she's singing as she's buttering toast. She's just that kind of presence in the house. And so I just sent her a quick text and said, you know what? I appreciate you and your presence during this mini season of your life. We're glad you're home. And she sent me a crying emoji, which was so sweet, which means that I hopefully have reached her heart with the truth that I have. So if you have an opportunity, let me wrap this all up, right? If you have an opportunity to lift someone up today, don't delay. Do it. Do it right now. Lift them up. Might be a stranger in the grocery line. Let them know that they're doing a great job. Thank you for doing a great job keeping it right here on your network of praise. I'm Nicole, and I can't wait to play more music for you. We have Brandon Heath and Corey Asbury coming up, Matthew West and Lincoln Brewster, all for you this afternoon on your network of praise.
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4: SRN News, I'm Mary Rose. Iran has fired ballistic missiles and drones toward Bahrain and Kuwait. That's according to Bahrain's government. The U.S. said Saturday that it intercepted several aimed at Gulf allies and the Strait of Hormuz. Bahrain called on Tehran to stop what it called serious escalation. Iran said it targeted the U.S. military, and its foreign ministry accused the U.S. of attacking surveillance facilities on Quezon Island. Doug Burgum, Secretary of the Interior, says one of the first orders that President Trump signed when he took office for a second time was to clean up the nation's capital. He says Americans visiting for the 250 celebrations this summer will definitely notice a difference.
5: When President Trump took office, one of his first executive orders was make D.C. safe and beautiful. Whether it's removing 152 homeless encampments and relocating the unhoused, whether it's reopening parks, fixing fountains, tuning up monuments, doing replantings, eliminating over 1,000 graffiti sites, plus doubling the size of the U.S. Park Police and helping drive crime statistics to an all-time low in Washington, D.C.
4: He was a guest on the Salem Radio Network. There are reports that foreign-linked social media campaigns may be shaping local fights over U.S. data centers. Correspondent Ken Lorman reports.
6: Multiple AI industry groups, Republican lawmakers, and policy watchdogs are alleging China-linked accounts are amplifying opposition to data center projects online, prompting calls for a congressional probe. Supporters warn such funding can mask foreign influence, spread misinformation, and threaten critical infrastructure planning and local economies. Ken Lorman reporting.
4: The horse that won the Kentucky Derby earlier this year won the Belmont Stakes yesterday. Golden Tempo came in first. This is SRN News.
7: 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But the fruit of the Spirit is love, joy, peace, patience, kindness, goodness, faithfulness, gentleness, self-control. Against such things there is no law.
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I hope it's a sunny day in your heart today, and I hope this music is helping with that. Abide With Me is Matt Marr singing on your Sunday afternoon on YNOP and YNOP.org. Andrew Ripp is coming up next with I Do It Again on your network of praise. 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I want to invite you to check out our website at YNOP.org. There you're going to find our on-air schedules, who's behind the scenes, some YNOP history, and so much more. Thank you for being here with us, and thanks for checking that out. Here's Andrew Ripp.

0: Tasha Layton and she sings with Chris Brown. Their voices are very good together in that song. It's called Worship Through It. If you're going through something right now, sometimes you need a song in the middle of it. And that is exactly what Tasha Layton wrote that song for. So in the middle of it, she could begin worshiping no matter what the answer is. It's about the relationship and the connection with the Lord. And that's what she wanted to convey in that song, Worship Through It. Thank you for being here, listening to great music on your network of praise. We are so excited about the things that we're worshiping through, that you are really coming alongside us in. And one of those is the work of YNOP New Life Africa Networks and the Radio Fry Fry Network in Sierra Leone. I said one of those, but that's a handful right there. And it continues to go forward in 2026. And as a result of the support that you've given YNOP, we're moving forward with those and also some important tech projects, such as replacing the antenna system at KALS and Kalispell and some other important tech upgrades that need to be done. You have no idea how grateful we are for your prayers and for your financial support. It's extending the gospel. And even as we gather together and pray about these things, God is moving. And we thank you for being part of that. And know that we have a smile on our face just thinking about what God is going to continue to do. In Africa, we do continue to grow the Radio Fry Fry Network. They're in West Africa, and Fry Fry means we're in it together, and we've partnered with them at the beginning of 2026, and we are literally in this together with them, and you and your support and your prayers are making such a difference in West Africa. We're going to soon be sending 1,000 YNOP Ambassador Audio Bibles to the Turkana-speaking people of Northwest Kenya. Those Turkana-speaking people are going to speak to each other, talk to one another about the things that they're learning by having the opportunity to hear the Word of God in those 1,000 Ambassador Audio Bibles. 500 Audio Bibles are then going to a remote region in Cameroon. And I'm looking forward to just knowing, maybe I won't know until heaven, but what conversations are happening based on these Ambassador Audio Bibles that you are helping YNOP distribute. 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And we would love to have a conversation with you about it. Thank you for helping us worship through it. 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
1: 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I'm gonna set my
0: world on fire. Wake up. So watch me burn. With your network of praise. Still trying to.

0: are Messengers, the new one from them, Faith, Hope, and Love, on your network of praise. And you have given us such faith, hope, and love in financial support, prayer support, and just letting us know, even on Sunday morning at church, how this radio station is impacting you each and every week. And I hope I'm going to play music to impact you today. I have music coming up from Cochran & Company, Brooke Lidgert went on the way, and Passion.
1: I have scars, but God turned my scars into my calling. And I was broken, but God turned what was broken into something beautiful, and He will do that for you.
2: Your scars don't disqualify you. They may be exactly what God uses. Hi, I'm Mark Gothier with Crew and Making Your Life Count. Cami Joy says God can take what's broken and turn it into something beautiful.
1: Truthfully, we're ashamed of our scars, of our wounds, but I love when Jesus rose from the dead. He went and He showed His disciples the wounds in His hand, and I realized that it wasn't about me. I realized that it was ultimately pointing back that my scars would point to His scars, because His scars have the healing. They have authority. And that's where I found my true healing was in Him.
2: We often want to hide our wounds, but healing begins when we bring them into the light. Cami discovered that her scars could point others to Jesus, the one whose scars bring true healing.
1: I want to encourage anyone listening today that no matter what you are going through, I just encourage you to take a stand. And even when you can't stand, know that the Lord is with you and He is holding you in the palm of His hands. And that then when you can stand, then it's one step at a time, and God will meet you every step of the way, and that you will overcome in God's timing.
2: No story is too far gone. God is still restoring, still redeeming, and still working. Take the next step. He's with you. Learn more at crew.org/life.
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love that throwback sound and track from Cochrane & Company. It's called Running Home. I'm Nicole. 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Some great vacation Bible schools are listed up now through July. 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Thank you for doing that. Here's Brooke Ledgerwood, Brandon Lake, in a collaboration called Honey in the Rock on Your Network of Praise.

0: safe for the kids, indeed.
1: Wow, that's pretty.
0: But
1: is that dangerous?
0: Not.
1: No.
2: No.
0: An actual.
1: Whoa, look at that.
0: Babysitter.
1: See what happened?
0: Just to be clear, welcome to your network of praise.

0: amen, amen, amen. Can we take that message in from that song from Passion? The Lord will provide. And he is providing. Can I just tell you about this exciting opportunity? If you had a chance to listen to the network update, then you might know part of it. Roger had such a great update for us about the station in Salt Lake City. Big changes are coming soon that will allow us to have an even bigger impact through Utah's hope. 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And he also talks about New Life Africa and the programming updates coming to the Radio Fry Fry Network in Sierra Leone and the distribution of the Turkana Language YNOP Ambassador Audio Bibles. We do appreciate your prayers and the way the Lord is providing answers to your prayers and to your financial gifts, all of these projects and for our staff in the coming year. And we're just grateful. I'm really speechless. I just want to say thank you so much. You can listen to the latest network update. It's happening tomorrow morning at 8:15. If you can't listen in at 8:15 tomorrow morning, then tune in at 5:15 in the afternoon for the YNOP network update. More music coming up. I'm going to play The Afters and Riley Clemens.
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3: With SRN News, I'm Michael Harrington in Washington. The sound of air raid sirens in Israel at this hour. Israel says Iran has launched missiles at it in the first such bombardment since the fragile ceasefire took effect in early April, complicating mediation efforts for a deal to end the war. Iran had warned of retaliation after Israel earlier today struck Beirut's southern suburbs. Israel said that was retaliation for the Iranian-backed Hezbollah firing at northern Israel even earlier in the day. We'll update you as we know more. Ohio Republican Congressman Jim Jordan is warning the so-called sanctuary cities for illegal aliens are still a big problem in this country.
4: There are 18 big cities, 11 states, three major counties like Fairfax County and the District of Columbia that are sanctuary jurisdictions. That represents almost a third of the population because they're big populated areas. So you have this situation where politicians tell local law enforcement don't work with federal law enforcement when it comes to enforcing federal law. And in practice, what that means is you'll have an illegal migrant who is here in the country illegally but commits another crime, is being held in a detention center in a jail. They get a detainer notice sent from ICE saying, hey, if you're going to let this person out, give us a heads up. We'll come apprehend them. And they say no.
3: He was a guest on the Salem Radio Network. In Russia, authorities in St. Petersburg have told residents there to stay indoors after a large-scale Ukrainian drone strike.
5: This attack highlights Kyiv's growing ability to strike deep inside Russia. The governor of St. Petersburg says three people sustained minor injuries. He also warns of possible mobile internet disruptions. Russia's defense ministry says its air defenses shot down 376 Ukrainian drones.
3: That's correspondent Andrew Stewart. The S&P says it will not change its guidelines to include large mega-cap companies in its stock indexes. The committee announced it had considered it, but rejected the idea. This is SRN News.
0: 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Against such things there is no law.
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10: And thank you for joining us for the weekend edition of Turning Point. We begin a new weekend series based upon the ministry of the Holy Spirit. And today, on this program, we're going to talk about the promise that Jesus made before He went back to heaven, the promise that He would send His Spirit after He was gone. And of course, the beauty of all that for us is the Holy Spirit is not just with us, He lives in us. He's become a part of who we are, and we know that the Holy Spirit's work is going on every day because of the promise of Jesus. 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
11: The night before the cross, Jesus sat down with His disciples for one final meal. He told them He was leaving, and their hearts were troubled. They couldn't imagine life without Him. Who would guide them? Who would help them? And that's when Jesus gave them a promise they never expected. He said, John 14:16, I will pray the Father, and he will give you another helper that he may abide with you forever. For the disciples, those words felt like a lifeline. Jesus was about to leave, but he promised they wouldn't be alone. Someone was coming to help them, and that someone was God the Holy Spirit. In the weeks ahead, we're going to learn who the Holy Spirit is, what he does, and some people don't know much about him. Others misunderstand him. The Bible tells us the truth. The Spirit of God is living inside every one of us if we're Christians. The Spirit hovered over the waters of creation. The Spirit gave Joseph the wisdom to lead a nation through famine. The Spirit, the Holy Spirit, gave David the strength to face giants and enemies, and he even gave the skill to design and build God's tabernacle. Here's the incredible part. That same Spirit is alive today, and he's ready to help you. When you don't know what to do, he can guide you. When worries keep you up at night, he can calm you down. When life feels too big or too hard, he can give you the courage to stand strong and move forward. To know the Holy Spirit is to know God himself. It is to know his presence and his power in your life. So let's get started learning about him. First of all, let me tell you about his personality. John 14, 16 and 17 says, "And I will pray the Father, and he will give you another helper, that he may abide with you forever, in the Spirit of truth, whom the world cannot receive, because it neither sees him nor knows him. But you know him, for he dwells with you and will be in you." When Jesus spoke these words, he wasn't promising a force or some type of vague spiritual electricity. He was promising a person. Now, this is where some people get tripped up about the Holy Spirit. They refer to the Holy Spirit as an it. But the Holy Spirit is not an it. He is God, the third person of the Trinity. Think of it this way. Electricity can't love you. Gravity can't teach you. A magnetic field won't comfort you at 2 o'clock in the morning. But the Spirit of God does all of that and more. Jesus said he would teach us. And in the book of Acts, the Holy Spirit speaks and he makes decisions and prevents people's plans. And Paul said he can be grieved, and you can't hurt electricity's feelings. Did you know that? The Spirit intercedes for us in prayer. So the Holy Spirit is not an it. It's not a force like electricity. The Holy Spirit is a person, the third person of the Trinity. The Holy Spirit is God. And here's the clincher. The Holy Spirit has all of the marks of personality. Psychologists tell us that personality is made up of three things: intellect, emotion, and volition, or will. And the Holy Spirit has all of those things. He searches and knows the deep things of God. He has knowledge. He loves. He has emotion. And he makes choices like distributing the spiritual gifts to his people. He has mind, emotion, and will, the complete profile of a person. So let me hear you say this in your own mind. The Holy Spirit is a person. Say that. The Holy Spirit is a person. Jesus said, "I will send you this person," and he gave him a name. He called him another helper. He wasn't sending an it, he was sending a he. Someone who would walk alongside the disciples just as he did. Someone who knows and feels and chooses. Someone who could fill the empty seat at the table when Jesus returned to the Father. Perhaps you wonder, why does it matter whether the Spirit is a person or a force? It really does matter. Listen to R.A. Torrey, who wrote this. He said, "If you think of the Spirit as a power to use, it will lead to pride, and you will start to think you're better than others. But if you understand that the Spirit is God himself, full of majesty and glory, who comes to live in your heart and work in your life, it will make you humble." Just think of it. The God of heaven chooses to live in you. What an awesome thought that is. Oh, men and women, it makes all the difference what you believe about the Holy Spirit. If he is an it, an impersonal influence that we learn to harness, then we may boast, "I've got it." But the truth is far different. The Holy Spirit is the person of God who comes to live in our hearts. And when we realize that, pride goes away and humility fills our lips, and God has chosen to live within me. I don't know if you know it or not, but throughout the ranks of Christianity, there are some people who believe that if you become a Christian, you don't have the Holy Spirit quite yet. You have to have the second blessing. And if you don't have the Holy Spirit, they put you down. You don't have that yet? Listen to me. The Bible tells us that when you become a Christian, immediately upon becoming a Christian, you receive the Holy Spirit. Every Christian has the Holy Spirit. And the Holy Spirit is not an influence. The Holy Spirit is a person who comes to live within your heart. Let me talk with you about the priority of the Holy Spirit. Why is the Holy Spirit important? What kind of a person is he? Is he simply an angel? Is he higher than the angels? We've already begun to answer that question, but Jesus gave us the clearest reply in a single word, and that word is another. You don't often build a sermon on one word, but I could preach a whole sermon on the word another. Jesus said, I will pray the Father, and he will give you another helper. Now, in the Greek language, there are only two words for the word another. One is the word heteros, which means another of a different kind. That's where we get the word heterosexual, a different kind. But the other word is the word allos. And that word means another of the very same kind. So what Jesus said is, I'm going to give you another helper of the very same kind that I am. This will be another one just like me, someone you can trust in, someone you can know, someone who will live within you. What does that mean? Jesus was saying, don't be afraid that I'm leaving. When I return to the Father, he's going to send another helper like the one you already have, another one just like Jesus, another who is God, for Jesus is God, another who is a person, for Jesus is a person. Someone has put it this way, another instead of Jesus, another like Jesus, another beside Jesus. All three are true. The disciples weren't losing Jesus, they were gaining the Spirit. Jesus promised his continuing presence, but now they would also enjoy the Spirit's presence. Two instead of one. Jesus alongside of you and in you, and the Holy Spirit indwelling you. It's like what people say at a wedding. Father gives away his daughter and friends console him. You're not losing a daughter, you're gaining a son-in-law. Now that could depend on the kind of guy she marries. But in this case, there's no doubt. Jesus was saying, you're receiving another one just like the one you already have. And here's the wonder of it. They weren't even losing the one they loved. Jesus would still be with them closer than ever, living inside them through the Holy Spirit. The personality of the Holy Spirit, the priority of it. What is the purpose of the Holy Spirit? Now listen to me carefully in these next moments. I'm sure you know there's a lot of confusion, a lot of discussion, a lot of disagreement, sometimes even leading to division about the Holy Spirit. And the Holy Spirit can unify churches, but if he's misunderstood, he can divide churches. You can get into the ones who have him and the ones who don't, and pretty soon you've got this conflict going on. I know something about that from experiences I've had in churches that I've pastored. The priority of the Holy Spirit is really important. There are many ways to answer the question, what is he here for? But let me tell you what he's here for. First of all, to promote Jesus Christ. The Holy Spirit is here to promote Jesus Christ. The Bible tells us that. Listen to John 15:26. When the Helper comes, whom I shall send to you from the Father, the Spirit of truth who proceeds from the Father, he, the Holy Spirit, said Jesus, will testify of me. And in chapter 16, we read, when he, the Spirit of truth, has come, he will guide you into all truth, for he will not speak of his own authority, but whatever he hears, he will speak, and he will tell you things to come. Now watch this. He will glorify me, for he will take of what is mine and declare it to you. Do you see it? The Holy Spirit does not glorify himself. He glorifies Christ. The first and foremost purpose of the Holy Spirit is to lift up the name of Jesus. That means something very practical. And teaching any movement, any emphasis that puts the Spirit of God ahead of the Son of God is not accurate and not from the Bible. As important as the Holy Spirit is, he never preempts the place of Christ. On the other hand, wherever Christ is magnified, you can be sure the Holy Spirit is at work. His task is to make much of Jesus. This is a word needed in our generation, men and women, because there are groups today who have elevated the Spirit in such a way that Jesus is almost lost. To be sure, the Spirit is God. We do not need to make him God. He already is, but his place in the Trinity is to glorify Jesus Christ. And when the Spirit is doing his work in your life, you will not be going around talking primarily about the Holy Spirit. You'll be talking about Jesus. You will be talking about Jesus Christ because the Spirit comes to lift him up. Spirit-filled Christians, men and women, are Christ-centered Christians. Like John the Baptist, who said, he must increase, but I must decrease. So the Holy Spirit comes, first of all, to promote Jesus Christ. And if you get yourself in a group and all of a sudden Jesus Christ gets lost and the Holy Spirit becomes the whole discussion and the gifts of the Spirit and speaking in tongues and all of this takes over, whenever that happens, you know something's not right. Because the Holy Spirit did not come to promote himself. He came to promote Jesus. And if you're filled with the Spirit of Jesus, you'll be filled with the Spirit itself. That's the way that works. And that's what the Bible teaches. So he's here to promote Jesus Christ. Secondly, the Holy Spirit has come to provide strength for believers. I want you to know that's very special to me, especially during these days. I'm sure it's special to some of you, even though you may not know what's going on. John 14:16 says, I will pray the Father, and he will send you another helper. How many of you could use another helper? I mean, amen. We could use a little help, couldn't we? Jesus called the Holy Spirit helper. That word has the meaning of someone who comes alongside of you, who walks beside you. The word is parakaleo, called alongside of. He comes to strengthen you. The Holy Spirit is the one who comes with strength. He's the divine strengthener. Someone once said, the Holy Spirit is the rod of iron in your back. The Holy Spirit is the one who gives you the backbone to do the things you don't have the courage to do. How we need that today. How we need that in our world today, in our churches today. We live in a time of immense pressure, and without the Spirit's strength, we will collapse. Think of Simon Peter. He's a great illustration. On the night Jesus was betrayed, Peter denied the Lord three times. When confronted, he swore, I don't even know the man, speaking of Jesus. What a pitiful picture of cowardice. Yet wait 40 days. And that same Peter stands before a hostile crowd on the day of Pentecost and proclaims Jesus Christ crucified and risen, and 3,000 people are converted. So you say, what made the difference between Peter on the night before Jesus died and Peter 40 days later? Two things, the resurrection of Jesus Christ and the coming of the Holy Spirit. The Holy Spirit transformed Peter from a coward to a courageous preacher. The Holy Spirit was the steel in Peter's backbone. He was the source of his power. That's what Jesus promised. He said, I will send you another helper. He is the strength we need to live boldly and faithfully in a hostile world. How many of you know that if you only ever do the things you think you can do, you will never do the things God called you to do? I'm sure it would surprise you that many times I don't feel like preaching to you on Sunday. I'm tired. Maybe I've had a busy week or I'm not feeling good physically. But you know what? One of the most wonderful things in the world to be a preacher is to stand up here and feel weak and know that the Holy Spirit has filled you with his power. Sometimes it's almost like I'm standing over here watching someone else preach. The Bible says, you shall receive power after the Holy Spirit has come upon you. The Bible says, I pray that from his glorious, unlimited resources, he will empower you with inner strength through his Spirit. The Bible says, God has not given us a spirit of fear, but of power and of love and of a sound mind. Ladies and gentlemen, one of the purposes of the Holy Spirit is to give you the strength you don't have without him. He gives you the power, the courage to do things you would never do on your own. He becomes the source of God within you. He comes to promote Jesus Christ. He comes to provide strength for Christian living. Here's the third thing. The Holy Spirit comes to point us to the truth. Jesus said this about the Holy Spirit in John 14:26. But the Helper, the Holy Spirit, whom the Father will send in my name, he will teach you all things and bring to your remembrance all things that I said to you. And two chapters later, Jesus said, I still have many things to say to you, but you cannot bear them now. However, when he, the Spirit of truth, has come, he will guide you into all truth. You know, truth is almost lost in our world today, is it not? You wonder if anybody really even knows what the meaning of it is. People talk about their truth. It's just another way of describing their deception and lies. But the Bible says there is truth, and Jesus Christ is the truth. And sometimes as we look at what's going on in life, we need someone to help us understand the truth. What is true? In John 14:26, Jesus explained that the Spirit would be the disciples' helper, and that he would teach them everything they needed to know, and even bring back to their mind the words he had already spoken. In John 16, Jesus said there was more truth waiting for them, but they weren't ready for it yet. He said he would handle that too. When the time came, he would give them the truth that they needed at that moment. So let me just tell you this. The same Spirit still teaches us today, reminding us of God's word when we need it most, and leading us into deeper understanding as we grow. If you've ever memorized any verses, you know that sometimes when you're in a situation, that verse will pop into your mind. Who does that? The Holy Spirit does that. The Holy Spirit brings to your memory the things Jesus has already said, so you have that verse when you need it the most. And you know, sometimes what I've discovered is, and I don't know if this happens to you, these are verses I haven't even reviewed in a long time, and if you told me, could you say that verse and do it perfectly, I couldn't, but the Holy Spirit can. And he brings that verse back to your mind, so when you're in the midst of the situation, you know exactly what it is you should say, because the Spirit of truth is working in your heart. The Holy Spirit comes to promote Jesus Christ. The Holy Spirit comes to provide strength for your life. The Holy Spirit comes to point you to the truth. And here's the one that I love maybe the most. The Holy Spirit comes to pray for us. The Holy Spirit prays for us. Listen to this. Did you know that you have two prayer partners? One is in heaven, the Lord Jesus Christ, who ever lives to make intercession for you at the right hand of the Father. And the other lives within you, the Holy Spirit. Romans 8:26-27 says, likewise, the Spirit also helps in our weakness. For we do not know what we should pray for as we ought, but the Spirit himself makes intercession for us with groanings which cannot be uttered. Now he who searches the heart knows what the mind of the Spirit is, because he makes intercession for the saints according to the will of God. Paul says, listen to this, Paul says that the Spirit of God prays for us when we don't know how to pray. Have you ever been in a situation where you didn't know how to pray? You tried to pray, the words wouldn't come, you couldn't put your thoughts together. It was such a deep problem, you didn't even know how to address it. That's something we can all picture, something we've all experienced. It's like the little boy who knelt by his bed and he folded his hands and whispered, God, A, B, C, D, E, F, G, all the way to Z. And his mother smiled and asked what he was doing. He said, I don't know what to pray, so I just gave God all the letters. And he can put them together any way he wants. There are times when praying feels almost impossible. Life can get so stressful or painful that we don't even know what to say to God. I remember one time years ago when I was going through cancer. I was going to the hospital and they were going to do a biopsy of my spleen. And when they told me how they were going to do that, I didn't want to do it. We were in the operating room where they were getting ready to do it, and the doctor said something about, do you want to pray? And I couldn't pray. Donna was there, and she prayed great, but I couldn't pray. But I knew that the Spirit of God was in that moment, that he was helping me. When you can't even put your words together, the Holy Spirit is there. And the Bible says he makes intercession for you with groanings that cannot be uttered. Oh, what a precious thing that is. Someone has said, in prayer, it's better to have a heart without words than it is to have words without a heart. And when the heart cannot find words, the Holy Spirit makes intercession with groanings too deep for words. Have you ever felt so sad or mixed up inside that you couldn't find the right words? Maybe you just didn't know what to say. You sighed, you groaned, you whispered Jesus' name. Paul says in those moments, the Holy Spirit take what's in your heart, even if it's just a sigh, and he brings it to God. He understands what's going on inside you better than you understand yourself. It's like when you ask a friend to pray for you, but you can't really explain what's wrong. The amazing thing is you don't have to explain anything to the Holy Spirit. He already knows your worries and your struggles, and he carries them straight to God's throne. The Spirit takes those wordless longings, and he shapes them, and he lays them before the Father through the intercession of Christ. No wonder God answers prayer. Prayer is the combined work of the Holy Spirit within us, the Son beside the Father, and the Father receiving the request. Did you know when you pray, the entire Trinity gets involved? It's no wonder God answers prayer. So the personality of the Holy Spirit, the priority of the Holy Spirit, the purpose of the Holy Spirit. And let me talk with you for just a moment about the permanency of the Holy Spirit. In the Old Testament, the Holy Spirit's ministry was much different than it is today. In the Old Testament, the Holy Spirit would come upon people for certain occasions. He came upon Samson for feats of strength. The Holy Spirit came upon Gideon for leadership. The Holy Spirit came upon the prophets for their ministry, but his presence was just temporary. He came and went according to the purposes of God. But notice carefully what Jesus said about the Holy Spirit now. And I will pray the Father, and he will give you another helper, that he may abide with you for how long? Forever. The Spirit of truth, whom the world cannot receive because it neither sees him nor knows him, but you know him. Now, here is a phrase that tells you the difference between the Old Testament and the New Testament. In the Old Testament, he is with you. In the New Testament, he is in you. Aren't you glad you live in the New Testament days? We don't live in the Old Testament. The Bible says that when you become a Christian, you are baptized in the Holy Spirit. The Holy Spirit becomes your possession. In fact, the Scripture actually says, if you don't have the Spirit, you can't be a Christian. You don't have to wait for the Holy Spirit. You don't have to have some ecstatic experience and then you get the Holy Spirit. When you get Jesus, you get the Holy Spirit. The Holy Spirit comes to live within you. So if you're a Christian, you have the indwelling Holy Spirit. He's living within you right now. You may not feel it. You may not know it. You may not understand it, but it doesn't make any difference. It's still true. The Holy Spirit indwells every single believer. I met a man once who told me that he'd been away from God for 16 years. He'd come to Christ as a boy, but he'd wandered so far. That night he returned in repentance. 16 years of rebellion had not driven the Holy Spirit away. The Spirit had been resident all along, convicting him, drawing him until he came back. That's the difference between having the Spirit as a resident, having the Spirit as the president. He may live in your life, but he longs to reign in your life. And joy comes not just from having the Holy Spirit within you. Joy comes when the Holy Spirit within you is sitting on the throne of your life and he's running the show. And you're not doing this on your own, but you're asking God to help you. Perhaps that is why some of you are miserable. You know Christ and the Spirit is in you, but you have pushed him to the side and taken charge of everything yourself. The conviction you feel even now is the Spirit's way of reminding you that you will never know peace until the Holy Spirit is the president of your life. Don't just accept him as the resident. Anoint him as the president. Do what he says. Tell him that you want to be under his authority and do what he tells you to do. The Bible says God's Spirit will not always strive with man. That means that when the Holy Spirit is speaking to you, don't take it for granted because he may not speak to you again in such a way. I think of that often when we come to the end of a service and I ask you to give your heart to Christ. Some of you say, well, I think I won't do that today. Maybe I'll do it next time. You don't even know if you're going to have it next time. But one thing you can't be sure of, will the Holy Spirit still be striving within your heart then as he is today? If you're a Christian, if you have put your trust in Jesus Christ, I'm making an announcement today that may surprise some of you. You already have the Holy Spirit living within you. You don't have to get him. You don't have to go to a conference and try to find the Holy Spirit. The Holy Spirit lives within you. The Bible says if there is no Holy Spirit within you, you're not a Christian. So now that you have the Holy Spirit, what are you going to do about it? Are you going to let him give you the wisdom? And in these next weeks, I'm going to try to help us do that and learn how to use the Holy Spirit's power as he intended us to do it. I don't know about the rest of you. I find a great need for this in my life right now. And I know that God has promised to meet that need through the person of the Holy Spirit. Here's the other thing you need to understand. If you don't have Jesus, you don't have the Holy Spirit. If you're not a Christian, you just can't put any of this into operation because you have to have Jesus to have the Holy Spirit. When you come to a saving knowledge of Jesus Christ, the Holy Spirit comes to live within you. So if you're interested in all the things we've talked about, the first thing you need to do is this. Put your trust in Jesus Christ as your Savior. Don't wait any longer. Do it now. You have no idea what you're missing by holding out on Jesus. He's come to give you everything, eternal life, and not just that, but spiritual power. If you just trust him, if you just put your faith in him.
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I love Ellie Holcomb's voice. That's Find You Here. And I'm so grateful to find you right here listening to your network of praise. And my name is Nicole. I'm glad to be here with you. I just want to give a shout out to some of the folks listening around and a shout out to you as well. So glad you're here. Thank you for listening in Bozeman, Montana at 90.9 FM and 100.3 FM. A shout out to my brother Shadrach there. Glad to have you listening, and a big shout out to you listening in Seeley Lake, Montana at 88.7 FM. 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So happy to have you listening today. And to you, again, grateful for you. 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

0: That is a twin spin, a testimony tracks right there. Consumed by Fire, Walk with Jesus. And before that, the latest, Alleluia, from Elevation Worship. I remember I was at a conference when Consumed by Fire, when that song was brand new, and I was standing right in the front, and I think I marched the entire time that song was playing. I just was so grateful to have that song encounter my heart during that time in my life, and such a great memory. Isn't it wonderful that songs can lead us to memories and lead us deeper into memories and deeper into healing? All of us need healing and all of us need relationships. And it seems like relationships also require healing, right? 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

Jeremy Camp, my defender on your network of praise. And this morning I was out walking the dogs and I hadn't heard the chickens, not my chickens, but the neighbor's chickens for a few days. And I heard them this morning and I was just like, oh, there's the chickens. I love the sound of a good laying hen, just that cluck that she has. She's so confident about whatever's happening within her. In her environment. But I bring that up because of my defender, that title from Jeremy Camp. If you look at Psalm 18:2, it says, if you look at Psalm 91:4, there's another one in Psalm 18, but Psalm 91:4 says, he will cover you with his feathers and under his wings, you will find refuge. His faithfulness will be your shield and rampart. Psalm 91:4. So next time you hear chickens, know that God covers you, hides you under his wings. Isn't that a beautiful, beautiful picture of God defending us? What a great place to run. More music. Here's Colton Dixon, Up and Up. And turn this one up on your network of praise.

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6: SRN News, I'm Mary Rose. Israel says Iran has launched missiles at it in the first such bombardment since a fragile ceasefire took effect in early April, complicating mediation efforts for a deal to end the war. Tehran had warned of retaliation after Israel earlier Sunday struck Beirut's southern suburbs. Israel called it retaliation for the Iranian-backed Hezbollah firing at northern Israel even earlier in the day. Israel's attack on Beirut came a few days after the Lebanese and Israeli governments agreed to a ceasefire in U.S.-hosted talks, though Hezbollah rejected the deal. Doug Burgum, Secretary of the Interior, says he did a ride-around in Washington, D.C. with U.S. Parks Police to identify problem areas that needed improvement ahead of the 250th celebrations this summer.
7: Park Police, this is a separate formed by George Washington in 1791. These are the elite police of the Washington, D.C. metro area. They had been defunded under Biden, almost like a big blue metro, and they'd had all of their authorities taken away. I did a ride-around with them. And I found out they couldn't even pursue bad guys. I'm like, I was a governor. It'd be like having a highway patrol. You pull somebody over, they drive away, and you just let them drive away after you pulled them over for a violation because you were not allowed to pursue them. Right. Some of these things made no common sense.
6: High-profile guests are expected in New York City Monday night for Game 3 of the NBA Finals.
8: President Trump will be at his golf club, Trump National, in Bedminster, New Jersey this weekend. On Monday, he's scheduled to head into New York City to Madison Square Garden to catch the NBA Finals.
9: I think the Knicks have an amazing team, the way they played. Started off slow and it just got stronger and stronger.
8: The Knicks will host the San Antonio Spurs in Game 3. Also scheduled to attend, New York City Mayor, Democrat Socialist Zoran Mamdani.
6: This is SRN News.
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11: 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Thank you, Lord, for Tammy, Becky, Jace, Olivia, Chet, Leisha, Ryan, Lex, and Vaughn.
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tuning in to your network of praise. I hope you had a great Sunday service this morning. Maybe you're going back for Sunday night service. I'm hopeful that you will and get to spend time with people that know and love the Lord and share with people about some of the things that are happening in your journey. It's called a testimony, just sharing those little bite-sized portions of things that God has done in your life. And I hope that they can understand that in a way that God is bringing you goodness and deliverance in a biblical way, but in today's world. Miracle power. We the kingdom and how good it is. Here's Chris Tomlin on your network of praise.

0: found your network of praise. Cody Carnes, that's such a fun song to sing in church. It has that, like, you know, everybody could just grab hands and sway and sing that song. 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And I hope you're turning it up and singing along and clapping and enjoying a great Sunday afternoon, June 7th. We're pushing the accelerator already on summer, or seems to anyway. 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I'm clicking through right now with you. There is a great place right here. Here it is. YNOP Area Vacation Bible Schools are starting. So when I'm talking about pushing the accelerator on summer, there is some really great places to plug into. These churches have just done so much work to provide an opportunity for children to understand the Word of God, to receive some snacks, to enjoy some time together with their peers. And also to the volunteers, we so thank you for what you're doing to pour into these children this summer and keep them learning, but learning about God. This is such a special time. 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More music coming up after the break. We're going to hear a new one from Carrie Ann Taylor a little bit later on. Between now and then, we have some Unspoken, and Stars Go Dim is next.
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0: New music from a new artist. This is her breakout single, and her name is Carly Ann Taylor. I don't know why I always want to call her Carrie, but it's Carly Ann Taylor, and this is her breakout single, Why Should I Worry? And what a great song to start with as she begins her music career. That soulful, passionate vocalist that she is, a songwriter, worship leader as well. She's based out of San Diego, California, but Carly Ann grew up in Hawaii and journeyed from the life of a dysfunctional situation into the redemption in Christ. She was adopted at age 15 by her older half-brother and his wife, and that debut single says it all, doesn't it? Why Should I Worry? It comes from brokenness and abandonment to finding healing hope and the salvation in Christ. You can find out more by searching her up and looking at that song, Why Should I Worry? And of course, listening right here on your network of praise. That's Carly Ann Taylor. More music is next.
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Blanca. What a great tender tune from her on your network of praise. Hi, I'm Nicole. And I had a really stressful June, end of May into June. I fell down in the garage, broke my foot. Don't clean the garage this summer.

broke my foot in so much that I had to be on bed rest for 6 weeks because if I moved the bone, that was going to require surgery. And so I took that to heart. And of course, that was not fun at all, just being on bed rest for that. But thank God I am walking now well. And I was healed enough that by my daughter's graduation, I was able to walk without crutches and without a boot. And then my son graduated from high school just 2 weeks after my daughter graduated from college. My parents were here. And I say all that to say that I had some worse moments during that time. And it was emotionally hard, but also physically hard. And I'm grateful for songs like that from Blanca that remind me that God still loves me. The people in my life still love me. Life happens, and it's hard to navigate at times. And I hope this music speaks into your life and whatever you're facing today. Maybe you have something in your life that you keep doing over and over again, and you're like, why am I doing that? Can I invite you to turn up the knob on your radio dial or turn up your phone for this song from Zach Williams, throwback track called Chainbreaker on your network of praise.

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0: Thank you for tuning in to a great set of music in that. CeCe Winans, Worthy of It All, Worthy. And before that, Zach Williams, Chain Breaker. Powerful. God changes our lives. He wants the chains to fall off. And he also wants us to know that we believe he's worthy. We can find out more about that by reading the Bible, reading the Gospels. Maybe just pick up Matthew, Mark, Luke, or John if you can't go through the whole Bible and don't know where to start. Why don't you just read Matthew, Mark, Luke, or John? Some people say John is the most, a great place to start. I'll put it that way. But I hope you find that out for yourself. Maybe that's a summer goal for you, to read through the Gospels or one of the Gospels. And I encourage you to do that as well, and to keep it right here on your network of praise. So many amazing things are happening, and we'd love you to tune in tomorrow morning and find out the very latest. Your network of praise network update happens tomorrow morning at 8:15. And if you can't listen tomorrow morning, then 5:15 in the afternoon, the latest on the Your Network of Praise network update. 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Thank you so much for listening. We appreciate you, and we have more great music for your Sunday and programming here on your network of praise.
1: You can learn a lot from the way a mom says your name. There's comfort in it, warning in it, love in it. Sometimes all at once. Moms have a language all their own. They can say, "Text me when you get there," and mean, "I love you, be careful, and I won't sleep until I hear from you." They know when something's wrong. They know how to carry a family in prayer, hold things together when life gets messy, and keep loving through seasons that are beautiful, complicated, or just plain hard. It shows up in a phone call, a meal, a well-timed question, or just the steady way a mom keeps showing up. That kind of love is strong, and in so many ways, it reflects the heart of God, patient, faithful, and near. So to every mom listening today, thank you for the love, the prayers, the strength, and the ways you keep showing up. A little encouragement for moms. 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
4: With SRN News, I'm Mary Rose. Iran has launched missiles at Israel. Tehran says the missiles are in response to an earlier attack by Israel.
5: Israeli officials say the attack is a necessary retaliation against Iranian-backed Hezbollah after terrorists fired into northern Israel earlier in the day. The Jewish state defends its weekend strike on Beirut's southern suburbs, calling it a response to that Hezbollah fire. Lebanese officials say the strike hit a residential building, killing two. Israel maintains it's simply responding to ongoing threats.
4: That's Ken Lorman reporting. Police in Ohio are still searching for suspects who opened fire near a busy street festival in Toledo and wounded 12 people over the weekend. The Toledo Police Department said Sunday that each of the dozen victims were in stable condition. This is SRN News.
6: 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But the fruit of the Spirit is love, joy, peace, patience, kindness, goodness, faithfulness, gentleness, self-control. Against such things there is no law.
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16: 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Well, hey, what's up? I'm William Ryan III, and I'm so glad that you're here. If we haven't met yet, I'm going to be your host for the next couple of hours as we count down the top 20 biggest songs in Christian music. Now, the chart's relatively steady again this week. Only three songs moved down while five worked their way up the chart, and a dozen songs, they are hanging on to the exact same spot as they were last week. But that doesn't mean we won't have a few surprises along the way. And as always, in addition to counting down the biggest songs in Christian music, I'm going to fill you in on some artist news. I'm going to hear from some listeners around the world, and most importantly, enjoy this music with you.
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16: Well, we kick things off with a song that's making its way back on to the chart after being gone for 2 weeks. It is that new one from Chandler Moore. It's called God, I'm Just Grateful. And here's Chandler with more about it.
17: The Bible instructs us to give thanks in all things. That means in the good and the bad, in the ugly and the beautiful, we are to thank God for it all. And I think this song helps me set my eyes on the list of reasons I have to be grateful. God has been so good. And in the midst of fires and trials and struggles and battles, I still have a reason to be grateful. And this is that song. Here's God, I'm Just Grateful.
12: Number 20.

0: grateful for you.
1: After being gone for a couple weeks from our chart, he is back at number 20. That's Chandler Moore with God, I'm Just Grateful. Well, now it's a song that was at that spot last week, but he's moving up one this week. Here is Micah Tyler with Perfectly. Number 19.

0: perfectly.
1: Micah Tyler at number 19 with Perfectly on 20 The Countdown Magazine. Well, if you haven't heard this new one that is Phil Wickham and Crowder teaming up together, then you are in for a treat. Here is their new one called It Really Is Amazing Grace on 20 The Countdown Magazine.
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0: That is called It Really Is Amazing Grace. It's at number 18 this time again. And that is Phil Wickham and Crowder. They are teaming up for that one. A couple little updates on them, by the way. You know, Phil Wickham, he has a book coming out mid-August. It's called Everyday Hallelujah. And it talks about what it means to live out your hallelujahs in your life just beyond singing. And Crowder, he has a full summer lined up of all kinds of festivals. And if he shows up in your city, be sure to reach out and let me know if you see him. He's always a really fun time if you get to watch him in person. Seriously, so much fun. Well, I often encourage you to call and share what God's doing in your life. And this week I received a voicemail from Ariel that totally blew me away. I can't wait for you to hear it.
1: Hi, my name is Ariel, and I just wanted to get on here and make a praise. I have a son that was born with SMA, and SMA stands for spinal muscular atrophy, and you're supposed to never be able to walk, but he celebrated his second birthday yesterday, and he's walking. He started walking 2 weeks ago, and I just want to get on here and share the message and praise God, and I love listening to y'all's show. I was just listening now. I had to turn it down to call you.
0: That is so cool, Ariel. Wow, thanks for calling in and sharing that praise report with us. That is so incredible. I mean, 2 years in, I mean, this is going to be great. God has a huge plan for him. And so I'm glad you shared that news with us. We could always use some great news and some praise reports around here. 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
0: Well, we're just getting started on this weekend's countdown. We're only 3 songs in, so if you are just joining me, then that's totally okay. You still have the majority of the show to go. And we still have some cool things coming up as we count them down to number 1. We're going to hear some more stories behind some of your favorite songs, like from Tasha Layton and Josiah Queen. And next hour, we have CeCe Winans and Peter Burton to tell us more about their latest songs. So stay with me.
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15: Hey, this is Tasha Layton, and I wrote the song Meet Me in the Valley after hearing a parent who had lost a child say, I found myself in a deep valley, but to my surprise, God met me there. You know, the way out of our valleys is through. We have to feel everything we need to feel and admit those feelings to God so that He can meet us in those places of grief, sadness, confusion, loneliness. We are not alone in it. He'll meet us there and He'll take us through.
16: Number

0: It is Carly Ann Taylor here on 20 The Countdown Magazine. She's at number 16 again this week with Why Should I Worry? You know, she actually has a little bit of musical roots before she got into Christian music. She sang in her biological father's blues band throughout her childhood. I mean, you can hear that soul there in her voice, right? It's pretty cool. Well, one of the things I love about connecting with you on social media is seeing the memories that certain songs bring back. And late last week, we asked a simple question on social media. We said, what Christian song takes you back to a specific moment in your life? And the responses, they were incredible. Seriously, some listeners shared songs that carried them through some difficult seasons. Others mentioned songs that remind them of a missions trip they went on, or a family road trip, or a church camp, or the moment they first gave their life to Christ. Music, I mean, it has such a unique way of connecting us to those memories and those moments when God showed up in our lives. And if you're not following 20 on social media yet, I would love for you to join us. 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
0: 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Those are three stories that I think you're going to love hearing about. They include some of your favorite artists and even some life updates on a couple of them. 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

0: Barrett at number 15 again here on 20 with I've Got a Fire. 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
1: I wrote this song with a couple of close friends, and it really comes from a journey of battling depression and anxiety through different seasons of my life. The enemy has tried to attack my mind, but I've learned there is real power in the name of Jesus. When his name is spoken, darkness has to leave. This song is a declaration that fear doesn't win and lies don't get the final say. If you've been fighting battles in your mind too, I hope this song reminds you that there's hope and there's freedom.
2: Number 14.

0: He's back at number 14. That's Josiah Queen with his song Demons here on 20, the Countdown Magazine. Well, the wait is almost over if you're looking forward to their new album that's releasing on June 12th. I can't wait to hear some of their new songs they have coming out. Here is the band We the Kingdom with Rescue Me.
1: Number 13.

0: Back at number 13 again this week, that's the band We the Kingdom. That's their latest called Rescue Me here on 20 The Countdown magazine. Well, I wanted to follow up on something I mentioned a couple of weeks ago to you. I asked you to be praying for my daughter Bailey because she and a bunch of the kids from her school were out on a missions trip. They were traveling to a few different countries. And so if you prayed for her, thank you for doing that. I just want to let you know her team, they had so much favor in the countries that they visited and telling people that have never even heard the name of Jesus about him. And so it was just such a cool trip and so many cool stories that I've heard so far. And there's, I'm sure, more to come as she catches up more on her sleep from being like jet lagged a little bit. But it was great. And, you know, if you didn't even know about this trip, though, I just want to encourage you with this, that, you know, even in some of the dark areas that we live sometimes and the things that we see, just know that God is still moving. He's still on the throne. He's still in control. And so sometimes you can get a little discouraged, but don't be discouraged. Just know that you can make a difference wherever you live and wherever you travel to. Just keep that in mind and keep being encouraged with that.
1: Coming up.
0: 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You're going to hear that in no time, as well as the 12 remaining songs of the week as we count them all the way down to number one.
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6: Summer has a way of scattering people. A long weekend here, a road trip there, kids in and out, schedules upside down. 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Still here with words that steady people, truth that cuts through the noise, and encouragement for the days when somebody needs more than background music. 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That kind of presence does not just happen. 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
0: After just wrapping up her tour with Phil Wickham, she just announced she's going to be back on the road with him this fall, but this time with her full band. Here is Jamie McDonald up next with Ain't No Way on 20.

0: Now.
1: Artist news. Three things you need to know. Number one.
2: Well, back in April, Emerson Day and her husband Bryce, they surprised us all with the news that they were expecting their very first baby. Well, now they have welcomed their son Waylon into the world. Emerson says he is the most precious and perfect gift, and he's already so loved. So big congratulations to Emerson Day and her husband Bryce.
1: Number two.
2: Well, the band The Afters recently took part of a cockpit karaoke session. That is where artists are literally inside the cockpit of an airplane while it's flying, and they're in there talking about their music and even performing as they go. It's pretty cool, isn't it? Now, they were flying over Nashville, Tennessee. They were sharing stories about the band, how they got started, and they even performed a few unreleased songs along the way in that journey. And one of those songs is called My Hope Is in Jesus, which they wrote with Katie Nicole. And before performing, they talked about how the song came from looking at everything happening in the world right now and just what it means to keep your hope grounded in Jesus. Here's a little clip of that song. My

0: Number three.
1: Well, CeCe Winans had a really special moment with a football player named Caleb Downs at the NFLPA Rookie Premiere. That's the event where newly drafted football players get introduced and welcomed into the league. Now, she sent him a surprise video message, and she was congratulating him and speaking some encouragement over his career. Now, Caleb, he was drafted by the Dallas Cowboys, and what's cool is he actually walked out to CeCe Winans' song, King of Glory, after being selected. So it turned into a full circle moment with his new home team, and honestly, that Cowboys connection just makes it even cooler knowing that he's right here in Dallas, which is where I'm located. And I'm a Cowboys fan too, you know, I mean, they haven't been winning so much lately, but I can still be a fan. Well, here's this little clip of CeCe's video message to him.
2: Hello, Caleb, and congratulations. I was so blessed to hear King of Glory following your draft announcement. May the King of Glory cover you and protect you throughout your whole career. Keep putting him first and keep representing him well. God bless you.
0: You're up to date. That was three things you need to know. Now, back to the countdown with William Ryan III.
3: What up, y'all? Andrew Rip here. My new song, I'd Do It Again. What did this song come from? It's kind of a different perspective on really the cross and what Jesus endured, and almost speaking from his perspective, but from the Father's heart, like, for his kids, would you do it again? Would you endure the cross again? Knowing what you were doing it for. Now that we're here, now that we're in community with him, and now that we're, you know, in relationship with him, he sees what he was waiting for. I had a 7-year experience where I waited for my daughter for 7 years. She came to us by way of an adoption that we didn't even see coming. And a friend of mine asked me that question, which is really where this song came from. It was like, hey, knowing what you were waiting for, Francis, would you do it again? And I was like, absolutely, without skipping a beat. And it just made me think, I know that Jesus would answer the same way. So that's where this song came from. I hope it blesses you. Thanks so much for listening. God bless.
0: Number 11.
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0: That is a 20 The Countdown Magazine throwback. I mean, that is throwing it way back, too. That is the band FFH. That is their song called Big Fish. And yes, that was from the 1900s. It was actually like 1998. So that song was probably around before a lot of people were born and listening to the show. But it was a huge hit back then. And I know if you've been listening to Christian music for a long time, you definitely know that song and you were singing along. I caught you there in the car singing there. Well, hey, we still have more music to come next hour, your top 10 remaining songs. But here is just a little refresher as to what happened last week on our countdown in those top three.
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5: SRN News, I'm Mary Rose. President Trump was in New Jersey when word of the attacks came.
6: The president really wants to make a deal with Iran and appears to be trying to de-escalate the situation. He tells reporters at Axios and Fox News that his message to leaders in Iran is this: you've shot your missiles, that's enough, get back to the table and make a deal.
5: Correspondent Laura Winters reports, millions across the northern plains are under the threat of severe weather today. A level 3 out of 5 severe storm threat is in effect for parts of Wyoming, Montana, South Dakota, and North Dakota. Police are searching for at least 2 suspects after a dozen were injured in a mass shooting at a street festival in Ohio. Authorities in Toledo say several hundred people were at a festival Saturday when the gunfire erupted. This is SRN News.
7: 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But the fruit of the Spirit is love, joy, peace, patience, kindness, goodness, faithfulness, gentleness, self-control. 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
8: 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Thank you, Lord, for Tammy, Becky, Jace, Olivia, Chet, Leisha, Ryan, Lex, and Vaughn.
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10: Well, you guessed it. We are right at that midpoint of our countdown this weekend, just about to kick off our top 10 remaining songs. And honestly, this is the hour where we have a lot of things changing. One artist, a female artist here, has a climb of 2 spots, making a new peak position for her. There's a male artist that's jumping 3 spots up the countdown, and there's a band that's also moving up 3 places. And unfortunately, there is one male artist that's making a pretty big drop 4 spots down the countdown. You'll find out who those artists are a little later. Plus, we still have a few more stories behind some of the songs and some listener feedback from around the globe.
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0: It is Blessing Offer at number 10 this time after dropping four spots from number 6 last week. That's a song called Lift Me Up, and yes, he is the biggest drop that we have on this week's top 10, but that's okay because he's been here for 22 weeks with that song, so he's doing great, no worries. Next, we have the story behind this song from Caleb and John called Finished. I'll let them tell you all about it.
1: Hey, we're Caleb and John, and we are so excited for our new song, Finished. Really, the heart behind this song is from Philippians 1:6. It says, I'm sure of this, that he who started a good work in you will carry it on to completion until the day of Christ Jesus. And what a powerful reminder that God is not finished.
2: Yes, we're trusting God that he will always finish your story. If it's not good, it's not finished.
3: Number 9.

0: Well, that is that group I was talking about that made a 3-point climb. That is Elevation Worship with the song Alleluia. You're on 20 The Countdown Magazine. They're at number 8 this week. That's pretty cool. You know the word Alleluia? It's one of those words that pretty much sounds the same no matter where you go in the world. Different languages, different cultures. Everybody understands what it means, though. Praise the Lord. And that's easy to do when things are going great, isn't it? It's so easy to praise God when the prayer gets answered the way that we hoped it would, or when life seems to be falling into place. But some of the strongest faith that you'll ever see is when someone chooses to praise God before they know how the story ends. That's when things are uncertain, when the answers haven't come in yet, and they still trust that God's at work. So here's what I want you to do this week. What's one thing that you're thanking God for right now? Maybe it's something big, maybe it's something small, maybe it's an unanswered prayer, a lesson that you've learned through a difficult season, or maybe you're just grateful for another day and another chance to start fresh. I'd love to hear your story. 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You never know. 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
0: Well, it looks like we only have 7 more to go and still some movement here in our top 10. And we also have some more stories behind a few of the songs. Like the one from CC Winans, you don't want to miss that. It's all cut up a little later, along with our Station of the Week that I want to recognize and the winning future fan favorite song from last week.
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7: 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Earlier I mentioned there was a male artist making a three-point climb up the chart, and it's this guy, Zach Williams. Here he is with his latest called Wait For Me on 20.
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0: It's Zach Williams making a three-point climb up the chart to number 7 with Wait For Me on 20, the Countdown magazine. Well, this artist is dropping down a spot this week with his latest song. It's Phil Wickham up next with Homesick for Heaven.
1: Number 7.

0: That's Phil Wickham dropping down to number 6 this time with his song Homesick for Heaven. Now, have you listened to his latest album release? It's called Song of the Saints Deluxe Edition, and the list of collabs is absolutely crazy. I mean, there's his songs on there with Lauren Daigle and him, Brandon Lake, Elevation Worship, Crowder, Kane, Chris Tomlin, and Michael W. Smith. I mean, I don't know. I can't remember an album recently that had that many collaborations on it, so you got to go check it out. Well, something I enjoy about my role in this show is hearing how God is using it in the lives of listeners around the world. Now, Mwadi May in Kenya recently sent in this message and said, "Been listening since 2017. The countdown has helped me on my spiritual journey and be grounded in faith through praise and worship. May God continually bless and sustain you as you spread His word." Well, thank you so much for that. I mean, that is encouraging in itself right there. And it's also encouraging nearly a decade that you've made 20 The Countdown a part of your walk with Christ. And that's why this ministry exists too. Every song and every story on The Countdown, it is another opportunity to point it toward Jesus and encourage you in your faith. So if this program has encouraged you the way it has Mwadime, then you have to reach out and tell me about that. 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
0: 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But don't go anywhere yet. Those 5 songs include some of your favorites for sure and a couple more stories behind the songs as well.
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0: Well, this week, our radio station of the week is Family Radio 316 in Nairobi, Kenya. Now, this is actually one of those stations that we hear from listeners on a regular basis, so it's always fun to give them a shout out. Now, Nairobi is the capital city of Kenya, and it's actually known as the safari capital of Africa. In fact, it's the only capital city in the world with a fully functioning national park right within the city limits. So imagine looking out and seeing lions and giraffes and rhinos and buffalo right within a skyline of skyscrapers there in the background. I mean, that's something you don't see every day. But to our friends listening on Family Radio 316, thanks for being a part of the 20 family. We appreciate you so much. 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
11: five. Hey, this is Cece Winans with the message of my song, Worthy of It All. Psalm 63 talks about God's love being better than life, and that is so true. When I think of the goodness of Jesus and all that he has done for me, I can't help but praise God. And this song, Worthy of It All, just puts it all in perspective. When I just think of all of the great things that God has done, what he continues to do, and not just because of what he's done, but just because of who he is, he's worthy of all of our praise, all of our strength. The Bible instructs us to love him with all of our heart, soul, and mind. Why? Because he deserves nothing less. He is worthy of it all.
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0: is CeCe Winans climbing two to land at number five this time with her song Worthy of It All on 20 The Countdown magazine. All right, last week I had some new music that I played for you, and I got your vote on it. One of those songs was from Toby Mac and the other from Forrest Frank, and now we get to hear the winning future fan favorite that had the most votes. Are you ready for this? All right, this week it is Toby Mac. Here he is with Lord It Feels Good on 20 The Countdown magazine.
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just your love. That is Toby Mac with a winning future fan favorite pick from last week. It's called Lord, It Feels Good here on 20 The Countdown Magazine. How does he do it? You got to be wondering that like me. How does he write hit after hit after hit song? It's incredible. Okay, let's do it again. Your first song this week to listen to is from Peter Burton. It is called So Long. So Long.

0: 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The first one that you heard was from Peter Burton. It's called So Long. And the last one that you heard there was from Lloyd Nix called A Little More.
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0: Elevation Rhythm is holding steady back in the same spot again with their song, Washed. Number 4.

0: number four again this week. It's Elevation Rhythm. That's their song called Washed here on 20, the Countdown Magazine. You know, they are announcing the winner this weekend of the competition that they held on social media to find their opening act for an upcoming show. So that should be really interesting to find out who that is. Well, I want to take this moment to say thank you to Holly in Vermont. 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And she included a note saying that she'd like her gift designated specifically to help us reach listeners in the Philippines. 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
13: Hey, I'm Peter Burton, and my song, Where Would I Be, is a reminder of the amazing life we have when we say yes to Jesus. So often, the enemy will try to bring up our past and discourage us, reminding us of our mistakes and where we should be because of them. But as Christ followers, when we ask ourselves, where would we be without Jesus? Our response is, thank God, I'll never know.
0: Don't you love the story behind that one? That was Peter Burton sharing more about Where Would I Be? Here he is holding steady in that number three spot on 20 The Countdown Magazine.

0: was Peter Burton at number three again this week with Where Would I Be on 20 The Countdown magazine. And by the way, if you missed the future fan favorite picks for this week, he had a new song in there for you to vote on. You can head to 20thecountdown.com to cast your vote. Next, it is the band Mercy Me. They are also back in the same spot as last week with their song Make It Well.
1: Number two. Me?

0: At number two again, that's Mercy Me with Make It Well on 20, The Countdown Magazine. You know, it's a little over a month away from them heading out on their Sea Alaskan cruise. If you were going on that, I mean, I kind of want you to tell me about it, but I kind of don't. I don't want you to rub that in, but I'm sure there's a lot of people heading out on that cruise there with them and getting to hear them sing and everything. It's going to be cool. Well, if you're not part of our private Facebook group yet, you're totally missing out on some fun conversations with some listeners from all over the world. Now, this week's question that we asked in that group, and it was a little extra fun too. It said, describe your favorite Christian song right now, only using emojis. It was really fun to see what people were putting in there too. No words allowed. Just those little emojis, and I got some of them pretty easily, but others, they were a little tricky to figure out what they meant. So you got to go jump in. It's not too late if you want to go find that private Facebook group. We have a link directly to it at our website at 20thecountdown.com, but if you already follow us on Facebook, you can look for a way to join it there, and we will let you in, and you can join the conversation. Again, head to 20thecountdown.com and find a way to jump right into that group. Let us know which song is your favorite, only using emojis, though. No words, of course.
1: Coming up.
0: Well, next on the countdown, it is the number one song in Christian music. I know, this is the exciting part of the show, isn't it? Now, I'm sure if you've been following along for a while, you might already have it figured out, but you never know what happens around here. We've had crazy stuff happen before. I mean, not normally with the number one song, but stick around, and in no time, you're going to hear the biggest song of the week.
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1: Same as it was back then, same as it is today. 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Thank you for making us the most listened to and longest running Christian music countdown show in the world.
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10: There's probably one or two people in the world that I would cash in everything precious to me for, and Aziz is one of them. When we announced that we were going to withdraw from Afghanistan, our friends were left behind. You know, God put this just deep burden on my heart, and I decided in that moment that we were gonna go get Aziz. We knew that we didn't have time, that we just had to go. Tens of thousands of people were swarming the gates. A suicide bomber drove into the Abbey Gate. It was a large explosion. There were dead people on the ground. We don't leave Americans behind. And so we chose to stay. I remember thinking, you know, am I gonna die out there? And I just leaned into prayer. In that moment, I felt extreme peace come over me because of my spiritual pillar. And I'm able to walk away from it whole and proud and hold my head up high. Hey, when God calls you to do something, I have to be obedient. He will see it through.
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0: Well, did you guess that Matthew West is back in this top spot again with his song Good? If you did, great job. Here he is.
1: Number one. I

0: 'Cause you're good.
1: That's Matthew West back in that number one spot again for a fourth week in a row here on 20 The Countdown Magazine. Congratulations to him. That's his song called Good. And wow, what a great song to end our countdown with, wouldn't you say? Well, if you missed any part of our show, don't worry, I got you. 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I'm William Ryan III, and I can't wait to count down these big songs with you again next week, so be sure you join me.

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1: Love.
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3: With SRN News, I'm Mary Rose. Iran has launched missiles at Israel. Tehran says the missiles are in response to an earlier attack by Israel.
4: Israeli officials say the attack is a necessary retaliation against Iranian-backed Hezbollah after terrorists fired into northern Israel earlier in the day. The Jewish state defends its weekend strike on Beirut's southern suburbs, calling it a response to that Hezbollah fire. Lebanese officials say the strike hit a residential building, killing two. Israel maintains it's simply responding to ongoing threats.
3: That's Ken Lorman reporting. Ohio Congressman Republican Jim Jordan tells the Salem Radio Network sanctuary cities are still a huge problem in this country.
5: There are 18 big cities, 11 states, three major counties like Fairfax County and the District of Columbia that are sanctuary jurisdictions. That represents almost a third of the population because they're big populated areas. So you have this situation where politicians tell local law enforcement don't work with federal law enforcement when it comes to enforcing federal law. And in practice, what that means is you'll have an illegal migrant who is here in the country illegally, but commits another crime, is being held in a detention center in a jail. They get a detainer notice sent from ICE saying, hey, if you're going to let this person out, give us a heads up. We'll come apprehend them. And they say no.
3: Authorities in St. Petersburg, Russia, have told residents they're to stay indoors after a large-scale Ukrainian drone attack targeted the city.
6: This attack highlights Kyiv's growing ability to strike deep inside Russia. The governor of St. Petersburg says three people sustained minor injuries. He also warns of possible mobile internet disruptions. Russia's defense ministry says its air defenses shot down 376 Ukrainian drones.
3: Correspondent Andrew Stewart reporting. Millions across the northern